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10: What I do here on radio can't be done on a podcast, it can't be done on TV, because podcasters want fights and the F-bomb and so forth and so on. It's not me, I can't do that. TV, that's a totally different, much tighter form here. This is why I love this format, conservative talk radio. I love radio, I love our affiliates and satellite and everybody else who's handling this. I want to thank you, because we can dig very deeply. And one day I'll be gone, and maybe this format will be gone, and nothing's going to be able to replace it. Really, nothing's going to be able to replace it. So I know we're blessed, all of us, me and you. Let's go to Sister Maria, Chicago, Illinois, the great WLS. Sister Maria, how are you?
14: Oh, I'm doing fine. In January, you asked me to call back if I had questions, so I'm calling back.
10: Go for it.
14: Okay, now Mike. My concern is one of domicile. Mm-hmm. And my opinion is that if we don't set up criteria for dual citizenship, and we're talking about...
10: You know what? I misread the clock, sister. Let me get right back to you. Don't hang up. We'll talk to Sister Maria as soon as we return. I'll be right back.

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2: Fox News, I'm Chris DeMeo. U.S. special envoys are in Qatar for a new round of negotiations with Iran, meeting with Qatari officials as mediators.
3: To be serious, they've got to not just say the right things, they've got to make real concessions. So whether it's the president, me, anybody else in the negotiation, we care a lot less about what the Iranians say. We care a lot more about what they do. We see some positive signs. Obviously, we see some negative signs.
2: Vice President Vance on Fox's The Ingram Angle. Transportation Secretary Sean Duffy is threatening to seize drones after two collisions on Monday.
4: A helicopter pilot flying near JFK said he had a near miss with a large red and white remote-controlled plane at about 500 feet.

0: Earlier that same day, the FAA says a JetBlue flight reported striking a drone at about 3,000 feet.
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3: Mm-hmm.
2: Do you think if you had a chance to talk to him,
3: he'd be laughing. He'd be cracking up laughing. And the reason why he'd be laughing is because Ernie was the one in the room with me whenever I was playing. So I would find a social studies book or something. You know, if I'd come out of my bedroom. He had his own room in the back, but he'd come out, and of course he'd have his guitar with him, and he'd be playing, maybe looking out the window in the front of the house, or be in the kitchen or whatever, you know. And I had my homework and all that, but I was really observing and listening to him. So he would have been laughing. So, you know, I was already experienced before everybody else. Because I already, you know, so when people heard it, it was like, a lot of people were saying when they heard that lady, it's like, that's Jimmy. It's like, no, it's not. It's Carlos Santana. It's like, no, it's not. Who is that? Ernie. Like, who is Ernie? No. Oh, he's a brother?
2: He's the kid that was pretending to do his geography homework.
3: Yeah.
2: While Jimi Hendrix was practicing.
3: Yeah, yeah. So he'd be laughing.
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8: News. I'm Sue Gussman. U.S. envoys are in Qatar for a new round of negotiations with Iran. Vice President J.D. Vance telling Fox's The Ingram Angle, if Iran doesn't agree to a deal, their military will be destroyed.
9: We have all the cards in the negotiation. We obviously want it to be successful, but even if it's not successful, we've accomplished the core mission, which is to ensure that the Iranians never have a nuclear weapon. In other words, it's a win-win outcome for the American people.
8: During the negotiations, both the U.S. and Iran have agreed to leave the Strait of Hormuz open to naval traffic. Heat wave over the Midwest set to move to the East Coast, raising temps to life-threatening levels for tens of millions of people.
10: The single most important thing you can do in these temperatures is to stay indoors with air conditioning.
8: And that's New York City Mayor Zohar Mamdani outlining his plans for handling it here in the Big Apple. 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
9: Fox News, I'm Chris DeMayo. A setback for President Trump at the Supreme Court. The justice is narrowly upholding birthright citizenship in a 5-4 decision, ruling
10: citizenship then and now was the right to have rights, to freely participate in our political community. The framers of the 14th Amendment extended that promise to every freeborn person in this land.
9: Fox's Shannon Bream. A new round of negotiations set to take place between the U.S. and Iran in Qatar.
11: We have all the cards in the negotiation. We obviously want it to be successful, but even if it's not successful, we've accomplished the core mission, which is to ensure that the Iranians never have a nuclear weapon. In other words, it's a win-win outcome for the American people.
9: Vice President Vance on Fox's The Ingram Angle. The U.S. and Iran agreeing to leave the Strait of Hormuz open during the talks. 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
2: You have to pledge allegiance to the United States. 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
2: 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And I've been looking for a couple of years for that one. For anybody, what's the argument against that?
3: Right.

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4: Fox News, I'm Sue Guzman. The Trump administration is criticizing a Supreme Court decision striking down the president's executive order limiting birthright citizenship. Homeland Security Advisor Stephen Miller telling Fox News.
5: If your ruling requires you to suicide your civilization, your reading of the Constitution is wrong.
4: The Supreme Court ruling the 14th Amendment guarantees citizenship to anyone born on U.S. soil. Heat dome threatening to bring triple-digit temperatures and high humidity for tens of millions of Americans as the 4th of July holiday approaches.
6: We've got extreme heat warnings up from the Midwest down the middle Mississippi, the Ohio Valley, and of course into the Mid-Atlantic and right here back up into the Northeast. New York City hasn't seen the triple digits in a decade and a half.
4: Fox Weather's Ian Oliver in East Rutherford, New Jersey. 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
7: Tonight, expect clear skies with warm and humid conditions reaching a low temperature of 76. Tomorrow will bring partly sunny skies and hot weather with a high of 97. Tomorrow night will be partly cloudy, warm and humid with a low of 77. On Thursday, anticipate hot weather with partial sunshine along with a chance of a thunderstorm in the afternoon reaching a high of 96. Friday will be partly sunny with toasty conditions and the possibility of a thunderstorm in the afternoon, also reaching a high of 96. I'm AccuWeather meteorologist Jason Caterina.
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2: Believe you do, you have a great lawsuit ahead.
3: Yeah, we might. Yeah. We might see that. 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Yeah. But again, you know, for me, there weren't many moving parts here. 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
3: 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It's not the question of whether transgenders should be able to play sports. Never has been. It's about whether men should be able to play on women's sports.

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2: Fox News, I'm Chris DeMeo. A new round of negotiations set to take place between the U.S. and Iran in Qatar.
3: We have all the cards in the negotiation. We obviously want it to be successful, but even if it's not successful, we've accomplished the core mission, which is to ensure that the Iranians never have a nuclear weapon. In other words, it's a win-win outcome for the American people.
2: Vice President J.D. Vance, a guest on Fox's The Ingram Angle. Milei Kiros has defeated Congresswoman Diana DeGette in a Colorado House primary.
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1: Tape you up some Ritz crackers to a piece of cardboard or something, just anything. 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
5: Malay Quiroz defeating Colorado Congresswoman Diane DeGette in Tuesday's House primary.
6: 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The promise is unfulfilled. That this country belongs to everyone who loves it and what it stands for. Not just the people born here. Not just the people who look a certain way. But everyone.
5: Senator John Hickenlooper survived a primary challenge from progressive Julie Gonzalez. Vice President J.D. Vance says the Trump administration will use legislation to limit birthright citizenship after the Supreme Court rejected the president's executive order.
7: What we're talking about is fixing a problem the Supreme Court created. We also want to look over the long term at undoing that problem to begin with, because, again, this was only a 5-4 decision.
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6: Another socialist is knocking a Democrat out of Congress. I'm Dave Anthony, Fox News, this time in Colorado.
7: We will not wait to take the fight to Donald Trump.
6: Maylock Quiros wasn't even alive when Diana DeGette was first elected to Congress in 1996, but she beat DeGette in a Democratic primary.
8: Quiros is a 29-year-old Democratic socialist. She supports Medicare for all, abolishing ICE, and ending U.S. military funding for Israel. Quiros' win comes after several far-left candidates in New York wrapped up a series of wins in last week's primaries, and she indicates there's more of where that came from.
6: That's Fox's Madeline Rivera. It's a very Democratic district, so Quiros is expected to win that House seat in November. Another socialist failed to unseat another incumbent in Colorado. Senator John Hickenlooper defeated his primary challenger, Julie Gonzalez. The U.S. and Iran will talk again today, indirectly through mediators in Qatar.
9: Special envoys Kushner and Witkoff held meetings in Doha, Qatar on Tuesday. These talks were aimed at advancing the memorandum of understanding with Iran and entering into the next phase of these negotiations. Also keeping the Strait of Hormuz open. Technical talks on the nuclear issue will move forward as planned today as traffic does continue to increase in the strait.
6: That's Fox's Trey Yingst in Tel Aviv. A ship ran aground in the strait today, not going through a route approved by Iran. They keep digging through earthquake rubble and hoping in Venezuela after a three-year-old boy was found alive.
10: His survival is described by President Delcy Rodriguez as a source of hope for our people. Kleber Moran was pulled from the wreckage of a collapsed building nearly a week after two strong earthquakes hit northern Venezuela. He's recovering in the hospital, where his vital signs are said to be promising. Around 2,000 people are confirmed dead, with tens of thousands unaccounted for.
6: That's Fox's Jonathan Savage. 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
4: 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Arkansas State Police say a Hot Springs man has been arrested for impersonating a law enforcement officer. 66-year-old Dennis Trulove now facing charges of first-degree criminal impersonation, unlawful use of blue lights, and multiple traffic violations. Trulove was arrested Friday after showing a fake sheriff's badge and vest. They also found a number of what appears to be law enforcement items, including a radio programmed to county frequencies in his vehicle. State police are now asking anyone who had any encounters with him to contact them as soon as possible. You can find out more information and see a photo of the suspect at KRK.com. Tennessee jurors hearing the case against the accused killer of a Little Rock native will start deciding his fate on Wednesday morning. 7 days of testimony ended around 1:45 Tuesday afternoon when jurors were dismissed for the day after hearing from a final witness at the trial of Blaze Taylor. Prosecutors say back in 2023, Taylor, a former A-State football player, spiked his pregnant girlfriend's drink with a mix of cocaine and alcohol, poisoning her and the baby. For the latest updates on this developing story, head to our website, krk.com. North Little Rock City officials announcing a new police chief on Tuesday. Hayward Finks has 38 years of service in law enforcement. He'll be officially introduced as chief next Monday at City Hall. Finks is taking over following the retirement of Chief Patrick Fessing, who announced his retirement earlier this month. I'm KRK's Bob Clawson from the News Radio 1029 KRN News Desk.
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14: From the News Radio 1029 KARN Weather Center, I'm Fox 16 Chief Meteorologist Joel Young. It'll be another clear, warm, muggy start to your day on Wednesday. Temperatures in the upper 70s. Then by the afternoon, we're mostly sunny. Highs around 97 with feels like temperatures closer to 105. So heat advisories continue. There's about a 10% chance you might encounter a shower, but that chance is very low. Then by Thursday morning, we're back down to the upper 70s. I'm Fox 16 Chief Meteorologist Joel Young from the Arkansas Storm Team at the News Radio 1029 KARN Weather Center.
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18: President Trump a defeat in ruling any child born in this country is a U.S. citizen. I'm John Stolness in Washington.
19: Banning transgender girls and women from school athletic teams. Mark Sherman has that report.
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0: This is America in the Morning. Many areas of the nation today will break their high temperature records. Here's AccuWeather.com meteorologist LaTroy Thornton with the outlook.
1: Intense and dangerous heat only becomes more widespread for the second half of this week, with the period from today into tomorrow covering many places near and east of the Mississippi River with downright steamy conditions as the humidity continues to build under a strong zone of high pressure that promotes a good deal of heating. AccuWeather real field temperatures rise into the triple digits, perhaps approaching 110 degrees. At times across an area from Wisconsin, parts of Minnesota, and much of Iowa, southward into Arkansas, through the southeast, and northward from there along the eastern seaboard into just about all of New England, with the intense and persistent nature of this heat wave leading to an increased risk for heat-related illnesses developing among sensitive groups as highs reach the 90s for several days. As many areas end up with the longest-lasting hot conditions so far this year, the high energy demand may also result in power outages at times. On the periphery of that large area of high pressure, thunderstorms may develop and turn severe today and into the evening in two separate zones. The western zone extends from west Texas across much of central and eastern Nebraska, north and east from there into all but southern Wisconsin and much of Michigan, where storms may bring large hail, damaging winds, even some tornadoes. Farther to the east, a zone from

0: Welcome back. It's 15 till. You're with America in the Morning. I'm John Trout. Aid groups warn Venezuela's fragile healthcare system is being pushed to its limits nearly a week after two powerful earthquakes, with damaged and understaffed hospitals getting overwhelmed by the injured and infectious disease flaring in the disaster zone. The sole survivor rescued yesterday a toddler who had been trapped for 6 days under a collapsed building. There's a new man that's been tapped to lead the White House UFO Council. Ed Donahue reports.
1: A polarizing Harvard astronomer known for splashy theories about alien visits has been tapped by the White House to lead a team of outside scientists to study the national security risks posed by UFOs. Avi Loeb has led the Harvard Astronomy Department since 2020. He studied black holes. His appointment is part of President Trump's push to declassify more information about UFOs. Loeb compares this to a detective story. A lot of fun, as long as you don't pay too much attention to the critics. His theories have won praise in UFO circles, but often puts him in conflict with academic peers. Other astronomers accuse Loeb of making exotic claims with little evidence. Arizona State University astrophysicist Steve Desch says they aren't going to get any closer to answering those UFO questions with Loeb in charge. Ed Donahue, Washington.
0: A check of business this Wednesday and a look at what moved markets yesterday. Here's correspondent Seth Soutell.
2: Stocks closed higher on Wall Street and trimmed their losses from what had been a rocky June. The S&P 500 rose 0.8% Tuesday. The index fell to its first losing month following two big monthly gains. The Dow added 136 points, that's about 0.3%, reaching another all-time high. The Nasdaq Composite climbed 1.5%. Stocks in the AI industry did well following sharp swings early in the month on worries they'd become too expensive. Treasury yields rose in the bond market, crude oil prices fell. Stocks rose across most of Europe and Asia. The Japanese yen fell near a 40-year low against the U.S. dollar. Seth Soutell, New York.
0: America in the Morning continues with an unlikely late-night and daytime TV crossover. Here's entertainment reporter Kevin Carr.
3: The late-night talk show world is about to collide with daytime television. John Oliver, host of HBO's Last Week Tonight, may be British, but he has a great love for American soap operas. So much so that back in March, he took a special interest in sports provocateur Stephen A. Smith's recurring role as a criminal fixer on General Hospital. Oliver then made a plea to soap opera producers everywhere.
4: To all the soap operas out there, let me say this. I'm officially offering myself to you. Write me a role, and I will be on your set so fast it will make your head spin.
3: He had only three stipulations.
4: First, I don't want to play myself. I want to be a character, and I want his name to be ridiculous. Also, I want to do something juicy like murder or slapping or being slapped. And ideally, I'd like a dramatic close-up of my face. But in return, trust me, I will give my all.
3: On the latest episode of Last Week Tonight, Oliver had an announcement.
4: I don't know if you've ever heard of a little show called Days of Our Lives. The American icon that gave us unforgettable moments like the devil possessing Marlena. I'm happy to say that I've already taped a week of episodes on Days of Our Lives.
3: But he didn't stop there.
4: But I will also be appearing in General Hospital this summer, because what is funnier than being in one soap opera, being in two?
3: He will first appear on General Hospital tomorrow and continue for three episodes. His stint on Days of Our Lives begins on August 11th and runs through the 14th. I'm Kevin Carr.
0: The Supreme Court has handed down some landmark decisions on everything, including birthright citizenship to transgender athletes. And they've overturned a 91-year-old precedent, clearing the way for the president to fire the commissioners who will make policy on cryptocurrency. The new old tech guy, Chuck Palm, has more on the story.
5: It may not start that way, but this story is all about cryptocurrency. Way back in 1935, during the Roosevelt years, the Supreme Court drew a line. Agencies that regulate American business would be independent. A president could appoint the commissioners, but you couldn't just fire them over a disagreement. That line held on for 91 years. On Monday, the Supreme Court erased it. In a 6-3 decision, it ruled that the president can now remove those commissioners at will for almost any reason. Chief Justice Roberts put it plainly, the president may remove his subordinates at will. The case was about the FTC, But the same logic reaches the big market watchdogs, which polices Wall Street, and the CFTC, which oversees commodities. And that now includes cryptocurrency. But the courts made one exception, the Federal Reserve. That's the agency that sets the interest rates and keeps it independent. Agencies that write the rules for your investments. And it keeps its independence. This means the rule book for stocks, funds, and cryptos live under whoever is in charge in the White House. And that means digital currency policy just became politics. Bitcoin down 3% to 58,000 and Ethereum at 1570. For more, follow the new old tech guy on X at Chuck Palm.
0: Well, check your decade at a glance. We are officially halfway through 2026. 2027 is just 6 months away. 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Your money, your move. The Wednesday Report with Robert Workman.
6: World Cup 2026 Tuesday, knockout round. Kylian Mbappe scored twice for the third time this tournament to lead France to a 3-0 rout of Sweden in New Jersey. Mbappe now with 18 goals in 18 career World Cup matches. That's just one goal behind Lionel Messi. Premier League star Erling Haaland scored in the 86th minute to push Norway past Ivory Coast 2-1 in Dallas. That's the Norwegians' first ever World Cup knockout win. And last night, Mexico blanked Ecuador 2-0 in Mexico City. Three more games today, including the U.S. versus Bosnia-Herzegovina in Santa Clara. Baseball, Junior Caminero homered for the fifth straight game, and the Rays won their sixth in a row, 10-4 over the Royals. The 22-year-old third baseman just named AL Player of the Week for last week and became the first player to commit to this year's Home Run Derby. He finished second to Cal Raleigh last year. Rangers have won six in a row after downing the Guardians 4-2. Tigers hit five home runs. Tarek Skubal allowed just one hit over six innings, and they hammered the Yankees 9-3. New York has lost six in a row. Division leaders, the White Sox, scored seven times in the third and overwhelmed the Orioles. Dodgers drilled the A's, while the Brewers routed the Reds. Meantime, the Cardinals beat the Braves. The NL East leaders have now dropped 13 of 17. Phillies are in hot pursuit of Atlanta. They shut out the Pirates. Christopher Sanchez with a combo five-hitter for his 10th win. Mets blanked the Blue Jays on six hits. Wins for the Nationals, Cubs, Marlins, Astros, Mariners, and Diamondbacks. At Wimbledon, wins for women's two-seed Elena Rybakina, number three and defending champ Iga Swiatek, and American six-seed Amanda Anisimova. Serena Williams lost in three sets in her return to Wimbledon after 4 years in retirement. Serena will also play doubles with her sister Venus on Thursday. And NBA free agency began last night, and there's a big name at the top of the list. LeBron James says he is leaving the Lakers after spending the last eight of his 23 NBA seasons in L.A. That's Wednesday Sports.
0: Thank you, sir. It's 7 till. When we return on America in the Morning, a major recall by Ford Motors and Joan Jones with her continuing series this week as we celebrate America's 250th. There's no cracks in this nation's foundation, except for one. That after these messages.
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0: 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You're with America in the Morning. 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
17: Forecast high temperatures are going to be anywhere between the 90s to low 100s.
16: Brian Putnam at the National Weather Service.
17: That's going to be the air temperature that you'll see.
16: And he warns with the high humidity.
17: Heat indices are going to be higher than that. And that's the temperature that it's going to feel like. That's the stress that you're going to be feeling on your body in that heat. And those heat indices are probably going to range between 100 to 110 degrees and maybe as high as up to 115 degrees.
16: Players have medical staff, three-minute cooling breaks midway through each half, and other safeguards. For spectators, drink plenty of fluids and seek shade or air conditioning where possible. I'm Ben Thomas.
0: Keeping your family and loved ones safe, there's been a recall by Ford Motors we want to make you aware of. Here's correspondent Marcela Sanchez with that.
18: Ford is recalling more than 741,000 vehicles in the U.S. due to a transmission issue that may damage the park system. This could increase the risk of a crash or injury. According to the National Highway Traffic Safety Administration, the recall includes certain 2018 through 2021 Ford F-150s, Ford Explorers, Ford Expeditions, Lincoln Aviators, and Lincoln Navigators. Owners will be notified by mail and told to take their vehicle to a Ford or Lincoln dealer for service at no charge. I'm Marcela Sanchez.
0: With our nation's 4th of July festivities approaching this weekend, we've been taking a look at colorful aspects of the American experience all week, including how our early countrymen first celebrated. And today, you'll hear from correspondent Joan Jones in a report we call Let Freedom Ring.
19: According to the Encyclopedia Britannica, the very first celebration took place July 8th, 1776, just 4 days after the signing, when the Declaration was read publicly for the first time in Philadelphia. And yes, they did ring the Liberty Bell. Even though now they only tap it so as not to crack it any further. But a year later, on the first anniversary of July 4th, the celebration was pretty wild. With a 13-gun salute representing the 13 colonies, of course, there was cannon fire from ships and military batteries, bonfires and music, and yes, even fireworks. Weren't introduced in the States yet, so historians checked the diaries and cookbooks of people living 250 years ago, and they conclude that the first 4th of July menus contained things like roasted beef and mutton, corn on the cob, apple pies and beer, and Madeira wine, which was a favorite of many of the founding fathers. By the way, I hear mutton pairs well with potato salad and a nice Boston lager. Celebrating our nation's 250th anniversary. I'm Joan Jones for America in the Morning.
0: The Liberty Bell was rung in 1846 to celebrate George Washington's birthday, which caused a hairline fracture to spread into a large, jagged split. That's our show for today. America in the Morning for Wednesday, July 1st, 2026 is produced by Tom Cusick. I'm John Trout. This is Westwood One.
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23: Another Democrat primaried out of Congress. I'm Dave Anthony, Fox News, by another socialist challenger, this time in Colorado, a week after two socialist candidates defeated two incumbent House Democrats in New York.
24: Democrats in Denver vote for change, nominating Democratic socialist Mayotte Quirós for the U.S. House seat held by Diana DeGette, elected in 1996, the year before Quirós was born.
25: We won tonight, but this is something so much bigger than this moment.
24: She's an attorney raised in Denver. Her parents came to the U.S. from Ethiopia when she was a baby. She wants to abolish ICE and pass universal health care.
23: That's Fox's Chris Foster. Quirós expected to win in November, facing Republican Christy Peterson in a very heavily Democratic district. Another socialist lost a statewide race in Colorado. Julie Gonzalez lost her challenge trying to unseat Democratic Senator John Hickenlooper. A ship has run aground in the Strait of Hormuz, taking a route not approved by Iran, which keeps trying to control that shipping lane. As U.S. talks continue today in Qatar through a mediator, Vice President Vance tells Fox,
26: I actually think that the United States is in a great position, however the negotiation ultimately shakes out.
27: The Wall Street Journal reports the Trump administration is still considering the possibility of military action if talks fail. The Journal reports the conversations have centered on whether the U.S. should abandon negotiations and resume full-scale attacks on Iran, the officials said. A move some of them describe as finishing the job. While not making a final decision, Trump has told aides he believes another round of full-scale attacks could derail diplomacy and hurt Washington's chances of ultimately dismantling Iran's nuclear program.
23: Fox's Trey Yingston, Tel Aviv. A lot of Americans need the AC for the next few days. Warnings about triple-digit heat up from Louisiana to Michigan, Maryland to Maine.
28: We get it. It's summer. It's supposed to be hot. But this is something on a totally different level. The highest heat that we have felt in decades for spots across the Northeast.
23: Britta Merwin, America's listening to Fox News.
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30: 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Arkansas State Police say a Hot Springs man has been arrested for impersonating a law enforcement officer. 66-year-old Dennis Trulove now facing charges of first-degree criminal impersonation, unlawful use of blue lights, and multiple traffic violations. Trulove was arrested Friday after showing a fake sheriff's badge and vest. They also found a number of what appears to be law enforcement items, including a radio programmed to county frequencies in his vehicle. State police are now asking anyone who had any encounters with him to contact them as soon as possible. You can find out more information and see a photo of the suspect at KRK.com. Tennessee jurors hearing the case against the accused killer of a Little Rock native will start deciding his fate on Wednesday morning. 7 days of testimony ended around 1:45 Tuesday afternoon when jurors were dismissed for the day after hearing from a final witness at the trial of Blaze Taylor. Prosecutors say back in 2023, Taylor, a former A-State football player, spiked his pregnant girlfriend's drink with a mix of cocaine and alcohol, poisoning her and the baby. For the latest updates on this developing story, head to our website, krk.com. North Little Rock City officials announcing a new police chief on Tuesday. Hayward Finks has 38 years of service in law enforcement. He'll be officially introduced as chief next Monday at City Hall. Finks is taking over following the retirement of Chief Patrick Thessing, who announced his retirement earlier this month. I'm KRK's Bob Clausen from the News Radio 1029 KRN News Desk.
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2: From the News Radio 1029 KARN Weather Center, I'm Fox 16 Chief Meteorologist Joel Young. It'll be another clear, warm, muggy start to your day on Wednesday. Temperatures in the upper 70s. Then by the afternoon, we're mostly sunny. Highs around 97 with feels like temperatures closer to 105. So heat advisories continue. There's about a 10% chance you might encounter a shower, but that chance is very low. Then by Thursday morning, we're back down to the upper 70s. I'm Fox 16 Chief Meteorologist Joel Young from the Arkansas Storm Team at the News Radio 1029 KARN Weather Center.
3: Well, it's back. No, not summer break, but that time of year when you can't go to the grocery store without someone shoving a clipboard in your face and telling you you have to sign their petition for the children. Hey friends, Nick Horton of Opportunity Arkansas here, and if you haven't already, you may be asked to sign something called the Educational Rights Amendment Petition, but here's the truth. This is a socialist wish list that would make even Mayor Mamdani blush. It has multiple new universal welfare programs and even cash for people making nearly six figures, cemented into our state constitution forever. 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
4: 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Stay tuned in this morning for up-to-the-minute news, traffic, and weather, plus money news twice an hour. It's the right way to start your day in Central Arkansas. It's First News with Toby Howell. Now let's get your first look at traffic and weather this morning.
5: With a look at the Southern Bancorp traffic this morning, your Wednesday morning commute is looking good as state police have no accidents or major incidents to report at this time. And that's your Southern Bancorp traffic. 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With the Arkansas Traffic Network, I'm Santa James.
3: Well, it's back. No, not summer break, but that time of year when you can't go to the grocery store without someone shoving a clipboard in your face and telling you you have to sign their petition for the children. 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
6: Today, expect partly sunny skies with temperatures reaching a high of 98. Tonight will be partly cloudy, warm, and humid with a low of 78. Tomorrow will be hot with some sunshine, but watch out for a thunderstorm in the afternoon with a high of 96. On Friday, anticipate partly sunny conditions with toasty temperatures and the possibility of a thunderstorm in the afternoon, also reaching a high of 96. Saturday will be mostly cloudy with a chance of a thunderstorm in some spots during the afternoon with temperatures reaching a high of 95. I'm AccuWeather meteorologist Jason Caterina.
7: And good morning to you. We are starting the day at 75 degrees. We got some nice sunny skies developing overhead because it's going to be blazingly hot. later on this afternoon. Of course, we have the Wild Wednesday edition of First News that is coming up next year on News Radio 1029 KARN.
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7: Ah, good Wednesday morning to you, and welcome to First News. I am Toby Howell on this first day of July 2026. We're officially halfway through the year.
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7: All right, getting underway here for the midweek. Of course, it's kind of the midweek, even though we're on the other backside, because most of us will have Friday off to celebrate freedom, to celebrate our independence, which, of course, that'll be officially on Saturday is when that will come up with the 4th of July. But all sorts of events, we're going to get into some of that today, coming up here in central Arkansas. So, but as far as where we're starting off weather-wise today, 75 degrees, sunny skies up above us, already developing as the sun came. I think it was officially 6 a.m. the sun popped up over the hill. High 90s later on this afternoon. So another big hot one here in central Arkansas. Heat advisory is in effect. I told you they were going to extend it, and they have. Now it goes until just like Friday night that it goes to at this point. So it was knock you over with a feather type of information that they put out when they extended that. As far as what we're doing today on the show, so 7 o'clock hour, Professor Robert Steinbuch's going to stop by from UALR. Got a new ruling on his gun case where, you know, can you take a, if you have a concealed carry license, can you take it into a city hall or a courthouse here in Little Rock? And so he'd had the initial ruling that yes, you can. And so now that ruling has been extended by a judge. We're going to find out what's going on there. Might also get into some of the birthright citizenship ruling from the Supreme Court yesterday with Professor Steinbuck as well when he joins us. We'll have Nick Horton from Opportunity Arkansas will be on the show at the back half of the 7 o'clock hour. And then, of course, it is Wednesday. That means our good friend Wildman Wilson stops by, and we'll talk with him about all the good things going on over this coming weekend in the great outdoors, which you'll have to be prepared for. You know, obviously the hydration, the most important thing that you can be doing over the course of these hot days. So, and then like we always say, make sure you're checking on the people that need to be checked on. If it's the elderly or people that just can't take care of themselves, make sure you're checking on those folks as well as you go through this heat. Of course, flyovers still going on by the Arkansas National Guard as we get into some of the news this morning. And today, they're going to start off the flyover Cabot, BB, Searcy, Heber Springs, and they head north, Mountain View, Mountain Home, head towards Walnut Ridge and Newport. Then they head out east, and they'll hit Forest City, Jonesboro, Paragould's on the list today, and obviously the lower down your name is on the list as I'm going in order. That's the later in the day that the flyover will happen for you. It ends up over Mariana and Helena, West Helena is where things will end up this afternoon. That's usually between like 2 and 3 p.m. is when that happens. So, and then tomorrow they'll do it again. So they'll have the fourth day of flyovers tomorrow. So, be keeping an eye out for our Arkansas National Guard as they're out doing the flyovers. And so, saw a little bit of video of the flyover over the USS Arkansas yesterday. Looked very cool. So appreciate what they are doing with all of that. Also, being that it is the first of July, the changes to the Arkansas SNAP benefits are happening today. In fact, they happened at midnight last night. So the state's banning recipients from buying soda, candy, fruit, and vegetable drinks that contain less than 50% of real juice. Governor Sarah Huckabee Sanders told reporters earlier this week at the Edwards Food Giant in North Little Rock, talking about why the state is doing this, which, of course, we've got 1 in 3 people here in Arkansas are either diabetic or pre-diabetic.
1: We won't wait around while our people get less and less healthy, and we spend more and more taxpayer dollars trying to fix the problem. America faces a chronic disease epidemic. Obesity, diabetes, heart disease.
7: Yeah, so, and obviously, you know, they spend the taxpayer money on some of these things that then cause taxpayers to spend more money to help out the health situation that comes out of eating these sugary foods. So those changes are now in effect. There's probably still going to be challenges to it, at the federal level and maybe even at the state level as well. So we'll continue to watch that. Of course, the big news nationally yesterday ended up being these SCOTUS rulings, the Supreme Court rulings that came down. Of course, ruled that the transgender boys cannot play in the girls' sports. Just common sense. Surprised that that even made it to the Supreme Court, but it did, and they made the right decision. So that was a good one. Of course, you've got the birthright citizenship, which, you know, a lot of people, you know, different thoughts on this. You know, it's I think what you have to look at with this birthright citizenship is that the 14th Amendment, you got to decipher it differently from when it was written, because it was written so that, you know, it was written around the thought that immigrants would check into the U.S. like at an Ellis Island or something like that, and so that you would know about them. Didn't really take into effect, you know, piles of illegal aliens here in the country, and so, and it didn't consider open borders at all when they're writing the 14th Amendment. And the country, you know, you just, if you're flooded, that changes how the 14th Amendment gets deciphered. It was also written, as you heard President Trump say this yesterday, so that the children of slaves that were born here, so that they would have citizen rights as well, and so that was a good reason. And so this is now outdated. Is what, and it should be changed. So I don't know if Congress should, you know, to me, Congress should address this and get the 14th Amendment altered into something that works for today, where you have a flooding of illegal immigrants coming in due to the open borders. Now, obviously, that is that problem has been quelled with President Trump, but it may come back again later. And so it's just way too much of a temptation, too much of a benefit for people to come to our country illegally, just to have a baby so that they are a U.S. citizen. And so That's it's I think there's too much temptation in that, and so we'll see where this goes when Robert Steinbuch, Professor Steinbuch, joins us later on this morning. We'll talk a little bit with him about that as well. A couple of sports notes this morning. Razorback basketball coach John Calipari, he is headed to the Memphis Sports Hall of Fame. He's going to head the 2026 class. Of course, he coached the Memphis Tigers basketball team from 2000 to 2009. He's going in with six other Memphis sports figures. The names that I recognized on the list were Stephen Gostkowski, played at the University of Memphis, won three Super Bowls as a kicker for the New England Patriots. Also Tim Harris, who was a big-time linebacker in the NFL in the late 80s and early 90s, played for the Green Bay Packers mainly. Those are a part of the class that he'll be inducted with. Also, Arkansas State University, they've got a wide receiver, Chauncey Cobb, who was named a 2026 Walter Camp preseason All-American yesterday. So that's pretty cool. He's a kick returner is the spot that he grabbed on the All-American team. Only Arkansas player named the Walter Camp preseason All-American teams. That includes all the colleges here, including the University of Arkansas. We'll see. Hopefully he has a great year. I believe he returned kicks last year for Arkansas State, had multiple touchdowns on kick returns. And so that's obviously impressive. And then as far as your Travs, they hit four home runs last night. But it was a double by Bill Knight in the top of the ninth inning that was the difference is Arkansas beat Springfield 8-7 in the series opener. You had Jarrett Sundstrom hit a three-run home run. Hunter Fitzgerald, Lazaro Montes, Caleb Callie, they all went deep as well. And then when you add in Springfield's home runs, they had nine total home runs last night in the game. So they'll do it again tonight up in Springfield. Looks like the righty Ryan Hawks will be up on the mound for the Trav. So, and of course, the U.S. team plays in the World Cup tonight, so we'll preview that as we head through the show today. But right now, let's check in on some traffic and weather. Here is to James.
2: With a look at the Southern Bancorp traffic this morning, state police have no accidents or major incidents to report at this time, making for a good Wednesday morning commute. And that's your Southern Bancorp traffic. Southern Bancorp, wealth builders for everyone, now serving Little Rock. With the Arkansas Traffic Network, I'm Santa James.
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5: They expect partly sunny skies with a high of 98. Tonight will be partly cloudy, warm and humid with a low of 78. Tomorrow will be hot with partial sunshine and there's a chance of a thunderstorm in the afternoon reaching a high of 96. On Friday, anticipate partly sunny conditions with toasty weather and the possibility of a thunderstorm in the afternoon, also with a high of 96. Saturday will be mostly cloudy with a chance of a thunderstorm in spots during the afternoon with a high of 95. I'm AccuWeather meteorologist Jason Caterina.
7: And currently, we're at 75 degrees right now. We have the sunny skies up above us as we get set for our first look at the five things you need to know with Jay Jones.
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6: From the KRN Newsroom, I'm Jay Jones. New restrictions on what can be purchased with SNAP benefits take effect across Arkansas today, limiting the purchase of several sugary food and beverage items. Under the new policy, SNAP recipients are no longer able to use their benefits to buy candy, soda, energy drinks, and certain other sugary products. State officials encourage SNAP recipients to download the SNAP Companion Arkansas app to learn about the new eligibility rules before shopping. The city of North Little Rock has a new police chief. The chief is Hayward Finks. He was selected by North Little Rock Mayor Terry Hartwick to serve as the city's next police chief. He'll be introduced on July 6th. Finks served with the Little Rock Police Department for 26 years, 9 years as captain, and 10 years as assistant police chief. A Hot Springs man accused of impersonating a Ouachita County Sheriff's deputy has been arrested. Police say that 66-year-old Dennis Truelove was driving in a vehicle equipped with blue lights and other law enforcement gear. He was arrested after a Criminal Investigation Division special agent stopped him for driving at a high rate of speed with blue lights on. Cities across central Arkansas have opened cooling shelters for those seeking relief from the extreme summer heat. The city of Little Rock is operating three shelters at the Dunbar, Southwest, and West Central Community Centers. They're open Monday through Friday from 8 a.m. to 8:30 p.m. and on Saturday from 9 a.m. to 5 p.m. North Little Rock has also opened its community center as a cooling shelter. It's open from noon until close. As dangerous heat builds across Arkansas during this upcoming 4th of July holiday period, the American Red Cross is urging everyone to take precautions and stay safe outdoors and at home. The combinations of extreme temperatures and holiday celebrations can quickly become hazardous, especially for older adults, outdoor workers, athletes, and those without reliable access to air conditioning. Heat exhaustion symptoms may include heavy sweating, weakness, dizziness, nausea, and muscle cramps, while heat stroke can cause confusion, rapid heartbeat, loss of consciousness, and require immediate medical attention. From the KRN Newsroom, I'm Jay Jones.
7: All right, thank you, Jay. Of course, as we get into July, meaning that we're halfway through 2026, some of the big things that will be coming up in the next month is, well, of course, the biggest thing is going to be America's 250th coming up on Saturday this week. But some of the other things going on in the world of sports, we'll have the World Cup going on. It goes through, I believe, July 19th is how long this tournament goes. Of course, we have the U.S. team in Bosnia-Herzegovina going on tonight. It should be very fun. We've got the Tour de France. If you're into the bike racing, you got the Major League Baseball All-Star Game. July, by far the worst sports month of the year, and not banging on these events at all, but the MLB All-Star Game is not all that enticing anymore. Home Run Derby's okay, but it still gets a little boring also. Golf's Open Championship over across the pond starts on the 16th of this month, and then for some of you, there's the WNBA All-Star Game if you want to check that out on July 25th. The movies that are coming out this month, you got Minions and Monsters coming out today, so something to take the kids to. You got the live-action Moana. It's going to be released on July 10th. The Odyssey with Matt Damon and Zendaya, that hits theaters on the 17th of the month. And then probably this will be the biggest one here. The Spider-Man Brand New Day comes out last day of the month. July 31st is when that's going to come out. On TV, you've got the apparently Legally Blonde. They've got a prequel called Elle that starts today on Amazon Prime. And then might have to check this one out. So Disney Plus, which I don't love, has an exclusive episode of The Simpsons, which comes out on Friday. So I don't know. I haven't seen any previews of it. I don't know what they're doing, but I know a lot of us like The Simpsons. So Netflix has a new adaption of Little House on the Prairie. That starts on July 9th, so we'll pay attention to that as well. The holidays outside of the 4th of July. National Fried Chicken Day is going to be on the 6th, followed by World Chocolate Day on the 7th. It's Mojito Day on the 11th and Ice Cream Day on July 19th. So, Jay, hopefully someone's lined up to bring us ice cream on the 19th. That's happened in the past, so I'm hoping that will happen this year as well. So it's always nice to have a little ice cream before 7 a.m. That's always a nice goal to achieve. So let's real quick give you the keyword to win that trip to see Chicago and Styx in Phoenix. Keyword this morning is babe, like the pig, B-A-B-E, or what, you know, someone annoyingly calls their significant other all too much. I hate that when you're with someone and like, hey, babe, can you grab my keys? Hey, babe, what? Could you get me another drink? Hey, babe, I hate that. It drives me crazy. So I yelled at my sister about it recently. That's all she calls her husband is babe. I'm like, doesn't that guy have a name? Why don't we call him his name? How about we do that? So babe, B-A-B-E, send it to 95819. And we'll get you into that national contest. And, of course, you'll have four chances to qualify today. So we'll get you all those keywords. So we'll be right back. 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
7: Hey, good Wednesday morning to you. First day of July. It is 27 minutes after 6 o'clock, so let's check in on the traffic and weather with Santa James this morning.
2: With a look at the Southern Bancorp traffic this morning, state police have no accidents or major incidents to report at this time, making for a good Wednesday morning commute. And that's your Southern Bancorp traffic. Southern Bancorp, wealth builders for everyone, now serving Little Rock. With the Arkansas Traffic Network, I'm Santa James.
5: Today, expect partly sunny skies with a high of 98. Tonight will be partly cloudy, warm and humid with a low of 78. Tomorrow will be hot with partial sunshine, and there's a chance of a thunderstorm in the afternoon, reaching a high of 96. On Friday, anticipate partly sunny conditions with toasty weather and the possibility of a thunderstorm in the afternoon, also with a high of 96. Saturday will be mostly cloudy with a chance of a thunderstorm in spots during the afternoon with a high of 95. I'm AccuWeather meteorologist Jason Caterina.
7: And currently we're at 76 degrees, got those nice sunny skies developing overhead. 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And we do that with Morgan Stanley Wealth Management of Little Rock's Jason Chacko. And Jason, good morning to you.
0: Good morning, Toby. Well, broad markets finished the last trading day of June higher. The Dow closed up 136 points to 52,319.2, and the S&P 500 rose almost 0.8% to 7,499.36. That's up almost 15% for the second quarter. Arkansas stocks posted monthly gains for 9 of the 14 companies we follow in June, led by PAM Transportation, climbing 9.68% to $14.01 a share. This morning, U.S. futures are pointing towards a lower open to start July trading as investors look ahead to the third quarter trading and prepare for earnings reports starting here in a few weeks. A lower open would come despite mixed trading overseas. We'll be back with a look at stocks around the globe here in 30 minutes. Debbie?
7: All right, thank you, Jason. We appreciate that. 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And you just put in your information and you're entered to win. And so five people are going to win $1,000. Of course, having an extra grand going into the summer, of course, might create a little extra vacation for you. 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We'll be right back after this.
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10: Fox News, I'm Gianna Gelosi. 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
10: Twenty-nine-year-old Maylot Kyrios defeated 15-term incumbent Congresswoman Diana DeGette in the Denver area.
12: She supports Medicare for All, abolishing ICE, and ending U.S. military funding for Israel. Kyrios' win comes after several far-left candidates in New York wrapped up a series of wins in last week's primaries, and she indicates there's more of where that came from.
10: Fox's Madeline Rivera, the U.S. and Iran.

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1: When jurors were dismissed for the day after hearing from a final witness at the trial of Blaze Taylor, prosecutors say back in 2023, Taylor, a former A-State football player, spiked his pregnant girlfriend's drink with a mix of cocaine and alcohol, poisoning her and the baby. For the latest updates on this developing story, head to our website, krk.com. North Little Rock City officials announcing a new police chief on Tuesday. Hayward Finks has 38 years of service in law enforcement. He'll be officially introduced as chief next Monday at City Hall. Finks is taking over following the retirement of Chief Patrick Fessing, who announced his retirement earlier this month. I'm KRK's Bob Clausen from the News Radio 102.9 KRN News Desk.
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3: 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It'll be another clear, warm, muggy start to your day on Wednesday. Temperatures in the upper 70s. Then by the afternoon, we're mostly sunny. Highs around 97 with feels like temperatures closer to 105, so heat advisories continue. There's about a 10% chance you might encounter a shower, but that chance is very low. Then by Thursday morning, we're back down to the upper 70s. I'm Fox 16 Chief Meteorologist Joel Young from the Arkansas Storm Team at the News Radio 102.9 KARN Weather Center.
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2: A good Wednesday morning to you. Hopefully you're getting a good start to the middle of the week, though a short week, so it makes it even a little further down the other line on the week as well here on the 1st of July, 37 minutes after 6. Coming up, we'll get back into some of the headlines in just a moment. But right now, let's see what's going on with the traffic and weather. Here's Santa James.
3: With a look at the Southern Bank Corp traffic this morning, we're beginning to see traffic build on 30 eastbound into the metro from Bimy Ridge Road back to Bryant Parkway. Other than that, the roads are looking good for your Wednesday morning commute. And that's your Southern Bank Corp traffic. 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With the Arkansas Traffic Network, I'm Santa James.
4: We expect partly sunny skies with temperatures reaching a high of 98. Tonight will be partly cloudy, warm, and humid with a low of 78. Tomorrow will be hot with some sunshine, but watch out for a thunderstorm in the afternoon with a high of 96. On Friday, anticipate partly sunny conditions with toasty temperatures and the possibility of a thunderstorm in the afternoon, also reaching a high of 96. Saturday will be mostly cloudy with a chance of a thunderstorm in some spots during the afternoon with temperatures reaching a high of 95. I'm AccuWeather meteorologist Jason Caterina.
2: And currently, we are up to 76 degrees right now. Got the nice sunny blue skies above us. 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
0: Hey, it's David Lucas. 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
2: And welcome back to First News. It is the Wednesday edition here on the very first day of July 2026. It's 19 minutes in front of 7 o'clock. So we get back into some of the headlines. Had some voting going on yesterday. According to the Secretary of State's website, Bill Teeter has won the special primary runoff election for Arkansas House District 44. Teeter had 279 votes. His opponent, Nikki Phillips, 24 votes. So it was a landslide. The victory means that Teeter will hold the seat for the remainder of 2026. He will also be running unopposed in the November election for that district seat, so he'll keep it there as well. The district had two races because of the special election called to fill the vacancy left by the late Representative Stan Berry, who passed away on March 23rd. And, of course, if you don't know, District 44, it covers parts of Pope and Van Buren counties is where that's located. As far as some of the we got a lot of fireworks shows and different things coming up over the next few days. And so it even starts today. Little Rock Air Force Base's 11th annual Liberty Fest is today. 5 p.m. is when this starts. They got fireworks at 9, so they got the kids zone. They got the food trucks. They got the drinks. Ryan Daniel will be on stage playing. I believe it's at 6 p.m. So this all takes place at 5 o'clock tonight at Heritage Park is where that's going to go on. So they even start as early as today. So that's all sorts of fun. Friday, you got the Red, White, and Boom down in Benton. And now that's an all-day thing. That opens up at like 7 a.m. or something and goes all day until the fireworks after dark. Conway has the lights over the lake. That'll be on Friday as well. That's at Beaver Fork Lake. They open it up at 3 p.m. And, of course, that caps off with the fireworks just after 9 o'clock on Friday. On Saturday, of course, we got the Pops on the River here in downtown Little Rock. Going to be very good. The city of Searcy is having their 6th annual United We Stand Fest festival. And so that'll be on Saturday. And so that's, the food, the live music. I believe they open that up about 6 p.m. is when it starts, and then that'll end. Now, they've got not only a fireworks show, they got a fireworks and drone show is what's going to go on at the with the city of Searcy. Parking is $5, but admission is totally free. And so that's not anywhere even close. Of course, you got the fireworks over the lake and Hot Springs. I know Heber Springs has some things going on as well. So that's not all the events, but that's a few of them. We'll keep compiling them as we go through today and tomorrow and tell you about them. So definitely lots of good things to get out and do as far as the 4th of July and America's 250th birthday are concerned. As far as some of the national news, the big one was the Supreme Court yesterday wrapped up its term. They resolved several cases involving they had the transgender athletes. You had the campaign finance rules. You had the birthright citizenship going on as well. So here's Fox's Jessica Rosenthal recapping it all.
11: The U.S. Supreme Court struck down President Trump's executive order finding the 14th Amendment confers citizenship upon most people born here. President Trump said then Congress should work to end birthright citizenship now, and House Speaker Mike Johnson reacted.
12: I think it's clearly an issue that merits the attention of Congress. I don't know what the remedy is, how to define it, or the timeline. It would be premature for me to project that, but I will tell you that it's a big concern with the American people because it's been abused.
11: The justices also ruled states can block transgender athletes from competing in girls and women's sports. They also ended caps on political party expenditures when coordinating with individual candidates, finding the limits violated the First Amendment. Jessica Rosenthal, Fox News.
2: Yeah, probably the most ridiculous one was the transgender, the boys playing in the women's sports. And I did see a comment, and I know this doesn't hit favorably with a lot of you. I don't really, as long as you're doing it after you're 18 years old, I don't care what you do with your body. You just need to be an adult to do it, in my opinion. But they were talking to this transgendered person, and they're like, I don't see what the danger is in this. And that's the whole crux of the problem there. There's just idiocy going on. And so that, it irritated me to see that is kind of the thought from the transgender society here in our country, that I don't see what the problem is here. Well, if you don't see, why don't you open your eyes? That would be the first place to start. But that was kind of a ridiculous court case that had to go through. Glad it did, and glad that, hopefully this becomes an on issue moving forward. Did want to hear a little bit. Mark Wayne Mullen, the DHS secretary, he was on Fox and Friends just a little bit ago talking about the birthright citizenship ruling and just some of his thoughts on how this played out and if the Trump administration is discussing how to move forward after the ruling.
13: We had a long conversation with the White House yesterday, long conversation with the president, Tom Holman, Stephen Miller. All of us together are working and saying, okay, how can we protect America and still at the same time, unfortunately, figure out how to work with the court.
2: Yeah, so, I mean, obviously, it needs to be reworked again and a little more deciphering of the 14th Amendment. So we'll see. I don't know if Congress will address it. I know that's probably the way that, Trump would like it to go. So we'll see if that's the direction that it heads. As far as some of your sports today, an interesting day at the World Cup yesterday. And, of course, tonight we'll have the U.S. Bosnia-Herzegovina playing in Santa Clara, California. They're $24 beers. It's going to be beautiful. And looking forward to us. The U.S. team is a big-time favorite going into this. But let's get the recap of what went on yesterday. Here's the World Cup Minute.
14: 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The FIFA World Cup.
15: For us, it's the final of the World Cup. And if we don't think in this way, I think we are going to struggle. I don't believe that. Maybe it's pure coincidence. We have good opportunity to fight again the history.
16: Mauricio Pochettino, coach of the U.S. men's national team, ahead of tonight's round of 32 matchup versus Bosnia and Herzegovina. Kickoff at 8 p.m. Eastern, 5 locally in Santa Clara, California. The winner will go to the round of 16 against the winner of today's match between Belgium and Senegal, Monday in Seattle. Pre-game coverage today on Fox TV kicks off 6 p.m. Eastern. Mexico shut out Ecuador last night 2-0. Mexico has outscored four opponents 10-0. Behind two goals from Kylian Mbappe, France blanked Sweden 2-0 and will face Paraguay next. Norway beat Ivory Coast 2-1 and will play Brazil in the round of 16. I'm Jared Max.
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2: Yeah, so looking forward to tonight's game. Now, Mexico and Ecuador, the late game last night, as you heard, Mexico won 2-0, that's a soccer term, over Ecuador. And, the Mexican folks, they sat outside the Westin Hotel in Mexico City all night the night before, just kept Ecuador up. They didn't let them sleep at all, so no wonder they didn't get a goal yesterday. So they were tired, apparently. So, all right, it is just about 49 minutes after 6 o'clock, so let's see what's going on with the traffic and the weather right now. Here is Santa James.
3: With the look at the Southern Bancorp traffic this morning, we're beginning to see traffic build on 30 eastbound into the metro from Bimy Ridge Road back to Bryant Parkway. Other than that, the roads are looking good for your Wednesday morning commute. And that's your Southern Bancorp traffic. Southern Bancorp, wealth builders for everyone, now serving Little Rock. With the Arkansas Traffic Network, I'm Santa James.
4: Today, expect partly sunny skies with a high of 98. Tonight will be partly cloudy, warm and humid with a low of 78. Tomorrow will be hot with partial sunshine, and there's a chance of a thunderstorm in the afternoon, reaching a high of 96. On Friday, anticipate partly sunny conditions with toasty weather and the possibility of a thunderstorm in the afternoon, also with a high of 96. Saturday will be mostly cloudy with a chance of a thunderstorm in spots during the afternoon with a high of 95. I'm AccuWeather meteorologist Jason Catarina.
2: And currently, we're still hanging around 76 degrees right now. Got the sunny skies up above us. Let's check in on the five things you need to know. Here's Jay Jones.
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18: From the KARN newsroom, I'm Jay Jones. New restrictions on what can be purchased with SNAP benefits take effect across Arkansas today, limiting the purchase of several sugary food and beverage items. Under the new policy, SNAP recipients are no longer able to use their benefits to buy candy, soda, energy drinks, and certain other sugary products. State officials encourage SNAP recipients to download the SNAP Companion Arkansas app to learn about the new eligibility rules before shopping. The city of North Little Rock has a new police chief. The chief is Hayward Finks. He was selected by North Little Rock Mayor Terry Hartwick to serve as the city's next police chief. He'll be introduced on July 6th. Finks served with the Little Rock Police Department for 26 years, 9 years as captain, and 10 years as assistant police chief. A Hot Springs man accused of impersonating a Ouachita County Sheriff's deputy has been arrested. Police say that 66-year-old Dennis Truelove was driving in a vehicle equipped with blue lights and other law enforcement gear. He was arrested after a Criminal Investigation Division special agent stopped him for driving at a high rate of speed with blue lights on. Cities across central Arkansas have opened cooling shelters for those seeking relief from the extreme summer heat. The city of Little Rock is operating 3 shelters at the Dunbar, Southwest, and West Central Community Centers. They're open Monday through Friday from 8 a.m. to 8:30 p.m. and on Saturday from 9 a.m. to 5 p.m. North Little Rock has also opened its community center as a cooling shelter. It's open from noon until close. As dangerous heat builds across Arkansas during this upcoming 4th of July holiday period, the American Red Cross is urging everyone to take precautions and stay safe outdoors and at home. The combinations of extreme temperatures and holiday celebrations can quickly become hazardous, especially for older adults, outdoor workers, athletes, and those without reliable access to air conditioning. Heat exhaustion symptoms may include heavy sweating, weakness, dizziness, nausea, and muscle cramps, while heat stroke can cause confusion, rapid heartbeat, loss of consciousness, and require immediate medical attention. From the KRN Newsroom, I'm Jay Jones.
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2: They have some big time deals out there this weekend. 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You can check them out even before you drive out there and see all the nice new cars, used cars too. As far as what's going on today in history, 63 years ago today, 1963, the U.S. Post Office, they began using the 5-digit zip code. Now, this did not take very well with people. They didn't quite get it out of the gates. In fact, at the time, America was still getting very used to just having the area code on phone numbers. They were still trying to get used to that. It took almost 3 years for enough people to embrace the 5-digit zip code so that they could then input the electronic scanning. They couldn't use it really at the post office for about 3 years after they put in the zip codes, which that was the point of the zip code, was so that they could start doing electronic scanning to sort your mail. But once it got up and going, 36,000 pieces of mail per hour were getting sorted once they got into it. 47 years ago today, in 1979, the first Sony Walkman went on sale. I can't tell you how many Walkmans I went through. I don't know why. I broke them all the time. But and yes, I was one just like you. You know you did it. You wore it right on your hip like a nerd. And so I did it, and you did it as well. And maybe that's why it always kept falling off. I don't know. I've bent over or something, and off it would go, and I have to go tell Mom I need a new Walkman. 35 years ago today in 1991, Clarence Thomas was nominated to the Supreme Court. That was done by President George Bush the Elder. 31 years ago today, in 1995, the legendary DJ, disc jockey, Wolfman Jack, he died of a heart attack at the age of 57. So he passed away almost immediately after returning home from, he was on a promotional book tour for his autobiography called Have Mercy. And so he walked into the house, he hugged his wife and said, "Oh, it's so good to be home." Literally died right there in her arms. It's a weird story. Speaking of dying, sorry to be morbid, but we had three deaths today in history. In the year 2000, Walter Matthau died. In the year 2004, Marlon Brando passed away at the age of 80. And then in 2005, Luther Vandross passed away from complications from a stroke that he had had recently. So let's get an early edition of the History 250. Here's Bill Hemmer.
20: I'm Bill Hemmer, and these are the most impactful moments in American history. What does disaster look like? In the early morning hours of April 18th, 1906, the city of San Francisco fiercely trembled as a 7.9 magnitude earthquake shook the city. Buildings collapsed, the ground split as the San Andreas Fault divided for nearly 300 miles. For 3 days, the city burned as fires and smoke engulfed the city of Fall. The catastrophe killed more than 3,000. And even more lost everything they had, with property damage nearing $400 million. That would be $14.4 billion today. In the wake of the tragedy, San Francisco was forced to rebuild, now with the knowledge that urban America was not an invincible infrastructure. For more, go to foxnewspodcast.com. I'm Bill Hemmer, Fox News.
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2: Hey, good Wednesday morning to you. It is the very first day of July, 2026. It's 57 minutes after 6 o'clock, so let's see how we're looking out on the roadways this morning. Also check in on the incoming hot weather. We start with Santa James.
3: With a look at the Southern Bancorp traffic this morning, we are seeing traffic build on 30 eastbound into the metro from Vimy Ridge Road back to Bryant and at the North Interchange. And that's your Southern Bancorp traffic. Southern Bancorp, wealth builders for everyone, now serving Little Rock. With the Arkansas Traffic Network, I'm Santa James.
4: This expect partly sunny skies with temperatures reaching a high of 98. Tonight will be partly cloudy, warm, and humid with a low of 78. Tomorrow will be hot with some sunshine, but watch out for a thunderstorm in the afternoon with a high of 96. On Friday, anticipate partly sunny conditions with toasty temperatures and the possibility of a thunderstorm in the afternoon, also reaching a high of 96. Saturday will be mostly cloudy with a chance of a thunderstorm in some spots during the afternoon with temperatures reaching a high of 95. I'm AccuWeather meteorologist Jason Caterina.
2: And currently, we're at 76 degrees right now. We got those nice sunny skies developing overhead. Fun to look at, not going to be fun to feel later on this afternoon. Let's check in on the money news, see how we're setting up for the day. We do that with Morgan Stanley Wealth Management of Little Rock's Jason Chacko. And Jason, good morning.
5: Good morning, Toby. Broad markets rose yesterday with the Dow up 136 points and the S&P 500 was up almost 0.8%, climbing almost 15% for the second quarter. Arkansas stocks posted monthly gains for 9 of the 14 companies we follow, led by PAM Transportation, climbing 9.75% to $14.01 a share. This morning, U.S. futures are pointing towards a lower open to Wednesday trading, despite mixed markets overseas. Asia markets posted a 0.4% gain for China, and we saw near 0.6% gains for both Japan and India. We did see a decline for the Hong Kong Hang Seng Index, falling 0.6% by their close. European shares are mostly lower as well. The German DAX is up 0.2%, but the London FTSE is down 0.3%, and the French CAC 40 is currently down 0.2% as they enter afternoon trading. That's all for now. We'll be back with more here in 30 minutes. Toby?
2: All right, thank you, Jason. 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And so you need to text keyword BABE, B-A-B-E, to 95819, and that'll get you in on that. Of course, you get to meet Chicago. 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
22: A Gen Z socialist ousts a baby boomer Democrat. I'm Dave Anthony, Fox News. Another House incumbent knocked out, this time in Colorado, a week after two Democratic congressmen lost to socialists in New York.
23: From coast to coast, from every level of office, we are taking back our party and our country.
22: That's Milot Quiroz after beating Congresswoman Diana DeGette in a Democratic primary.
24: It marks a major generational shift as well. DeGette came to Congress in 1997, only months before 29-year-old Quiroz was born. Quiroz, a Democratic socialist, supports Medicare for all, abolishing ICE, and ending U.S. military funding for Israel.
22: Fox's Madeline Rivera. Quiroz expected to win in November in a heavily Democratic House district. Another socialist in Colorado lost, trying to unseat a Democratic senator. John Hickenlooper defeated his challenger, Julie Gonzalez. Almost a week since twin earthquakes devastated Venezuela, a three-year-old boy was found alive in the rubble. Thousands more that remain missing. As crews keep searching, the number of deaths up to almost 2,000. More drama in the Strait of Hormuz. A ship ran aground.
25: When using a route other than that approved by Iran's Revolutionary Guard, shipping has resumed in the light of renewed peace negotiations, but it's still at a much lower level than before the conflict began. Iran's insisting it maintains a level of control over the vital waterway. Today in Qatar, mediated technical level talks are continuing.
22: That's Fox's Jonathan Savage. Speaking of Qatar, the plane they gave the U.S. as a gift has been upgraded. It's Air Force One now. President Trump will soon take his first flight this hour going to North Dakota.
26: The president will travel to the town of Medora to speak at the dedication of the new Theodore Roosevelt Presidential Library. It's located outside the national park named for the 26th president.
22: That's Fox's Gernal Scott. 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
8: 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Arkansas State Police say a Hot Springs man has been arrested for impersonating a law enforcement officer. 66-year-old Dennis Trulove now facing charges of first-degree criminal impersonation, unlawful use of blue lights, and multiple traffic violations. Trulove was arrested Friday after showing a fake sheriff's badge and vest. They also found a number of what appears to be law enforcement items, including a radio programmed to county frequencies in his vehicle. State police are now asking anyone who had any encounters with him to contact them as soon as possible. You can find out more information and see a photo of the suspect at KRK.com. Tennessee jurors hearing the case against the accused killer of a Little Rock native will start deciding his fate on Wednesday morning. 7 days of testimony ended around 1:45 Tuesday afternoon when jurors were dismissed for the day after hearing from a final witness at the trial of Blaze Taylor. Prosecutors say back in 2023, Taylor, a former A-State football player, spiked his pregnant girlfriend's drink with a mix of cocaine and alcohol, poisoning her and the baby. For the latest updates on this developing story, head to our website, krk.com. North Little Rock City officials announcing a new police chief on Tuesday. Hayward Finks has 38 years of service in law enforcement. He'll be officially introduced as chief next Monday at City Hall. Finks is taking over following the retirement of Chief Patrick Thessing, who announced his retirement earlier this month. I'm KRK's Bob Clausen from the News Radio 1029 KRN News Desk.
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10: From the News Radio 1029 KARN Weather Center, I'm Fox 16 Chief Meteorologist Joel Young. It'll be another clear, warm, muggy start to your day on Wednesday. Temperatures in the upper 70s. Then by the afternoon, we're mostly sunny. Highs around 97 with feels like temperatures closer to 105. So heat advisories continue. There's about a 10% chance you might encounter a shower, but that chance is very low. Then by Thursday morning, we're back down to the upper 70s. I'm Fox 16 Chief Meteorologist Joel Young from the Arkansas Storm Team at the News Radio 1029 KARN Weather Center.
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0: Hey, it's David Lucas. 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
2: Good Wednesday morning to you. Welcome into the 7 o'clock hour of First News here on the first day of July, getting into the 7th month of the year. Of course, we're going to celebrate our 250th birthday. 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We usually do it on Fridays, but we won't be here Friday, so we'll be finding recipients tomorrow, not only on First News, but also on the Steve Finnegan Show, presented by the Minton Law Firm, coming up tomorrow afternoon. We'll have those going on as well. So, coming up, we're going to talk with Professor Robert Steinbuch, going to talk about his the latest ruling on his gun control case, if he can carry guns in the courthouses and city buildings. And so we'll get into some of that. Also, Opportunity Arkansas's Nick Horton on the back half of the hour. Right now, let's check some traffic and weather with Santa James.
3: With a look at the Southern Bank Corp traffic this morning, traffic is building on 30 eastbound into the metro from Vimy Ridge Road back to Bryant, and on 40 westbound from Plateau Street back to North Hills Boulevard. And that's your Southern Bank Corp traffic. 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With the Arkansas Traffic Network, I'm Santa James.
11: Well, it's back. 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
12: We expect partly sunny skies with a high of 98. Tonight will be partly cloudy, warm and humid with a low of 78. Tomorrow will be hot with partial sunshine, and there's a chance of a thunderstorm in the afternoon, reaching a high of 96. On Friday, anticipate partly sunny conditions with toasty weather and the possibility of a thunderstorm in the afternoon, also with a high of 96. Saturday will be mostly cloudy with a chance of a thunderstorm in spots during the afternoon with a high of 95. I'm AccuWeather meteorologist Jason Caterina.
2: And currently we're at 77 degrees now. Got the sunny skies above us. 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
2: And good Wednesday morning to you. Welcome back to First News. It's 11 minutes after 7 o'clock. So the last time that we had Professor Robert Steinbuch on the show was when a judge had ruled that, and I should say finally ruled because it took a long time, but a judge had ruled that it was illegal for the city to keep people from legally carrying, if you had a concealed carry license, carrying those guns into city buildings. And so now there's been another ruling in this case. And so here to explain it is a UALR Bowen School of Law professor, Robert Steinbuch, who brought this case along with one of his colleagues. But Professor Steinbuch, welcome back to the show. How are you doing this morning?
4: I'm doing good, my friend. How are you?
2: Very good, very good. And so I want to start with the most recent ruling here from Judge Tim Fox. What decision did he make this week in the gun-carrying case for city buildings?
4: Absolutely. So the city came into Fox's court the other day and said, even though you rule that people with the enhanced concealed carry licenses may carry in City Hall, we want you to put on hold that ruling pending our appeal to the Supreme Court because, excuse me, the city says we have a good chance of winning in the Supreme Court. And Fox said, well, no, since I ruled that you don't win, I don't see how you have a good chance of winning, so you should go make that appeal, quite literally and figuratively, to the Supreme Court, asking them to put on hold my ruling pending their final decision. In the meantime, the city filed that yesterday afternoon, and I already responded to that, so we are awaiting the Supreme Court's ruling. I try not to make predictions on cases, but I guarantee you the Supreme Court is not going to issue a stay in this case. It's just because the law is so clearly on our side. Mm-hmm. Indeed, the only reason, well, there's two reasons Tim Fox finally, after 4 years of having this case, ruled in favor of the gun rights that we're entitled to. It's because he had no choice. He had been kicking this can down the road, and we had made a petition to the Supreme Court to ask him to have the Supreme Court mandate that he finally issued an order. And right after we made that motion to the Supreme Court, he all of a sudden discovered he made a mistake and issued that order.
2: We're talking with Professor Robert Steinbuch this morning. So just to clarify for everybody, because obviously there's a lot of loops going on here. So if you have a legal enhanced concealed carry license on your person, you can take your firearm into a city building right now. That can happen today, correct?
4: That's what the law says. It's not clear to me that this to comply with that law, and we intend to test that law shortly. I told the city we'll give them a few days or so to see if they can get a stay from the Supreme Court. They won't get it. But after that, we're going to go down to City Hall, and we're going to try to go in there with somebody that has that license and see what they do.
2: Well, this will be very interesting. Now, not to get into the public side of this, but is that something that you'll film? Is that something that you'll record, one for evidence, two, so that everyone can see it?
4: That's a great idea. I hadn't contemplated one way or another, but you're absolutely right. We should, and I will do that. We will record that, and then we can post that to see what their reaction is. That's a brilliant idea.
2: I think that will be that'll be very interesting. I hope you'll send it over to us, so we'll have it back on the show, and we'll air it back so that everyone can hear how it played out. As far as the appeal that's at the Supreme Court, any idea how long that they'll take to make a ruling? I hope it's quicker than Judge Fox.
4: Indeed. Unfortunately, we're right now in summer, sort of summer recess for the court. I generally predict that a case before the Supreme Court takes about a year. Now, I have that parallel case already going in that court. Maybe that'll speed things up. I don't know. But you're absolutely right. In fact, 5 years, 4 or 5 years ago, Justice Womack said in a parallel case that we citizens of Arkansas shouldn't have to wait a long time to have our gun rights enforced. Mm-hmm. And it's 5 years later, and we're still knocking on the door of City Hall to come in.
2: Yeah, way too long, way too long. As we're talking with Professor Robert Steinbuch this morning, of course, he is with the UALR Bowen School of Laws, where you can find him if you're looking for him in the office. But now, didn't you have another case that's in front of the Supreme Court, if I'm not mistaken, asking for Judge Fox to be removed from the bench? Is that still something that's being decided, or what's going on with that situation?
4: Happy to talk about it. Let me just follow up on the point you raised also. As you know, I appear in my personal capacity,
2: right,
4: even though you're absolutely correct in indicating that I'm a professor. That's that parallel case that I just mentioned, where when we, before Fox ruled, I don't know, a month ago or so, in this case, the case had been languishing for 4 years before him, and he was clearly playing games, trying not to rule because he knew there's only one outcome that could happen. So we went to the Supreme Court in that parallel case and said, Supreme Court, please, it's not an appeal, right? It's called a writ of mandamus. And we say, please order him or someone else to finally rule on this case. That case is still alive, and so it might be that we get an overall ruling of these two basically joined cases sooner than the one-year prediction that I gave you.
2: Okay. Well, we'll obviously keep tabs on that, and as we're talking to you here on show down the road, we'll get the updates on that. I know this is kind of out of left field. I didn't to tell you we were going to talk about this,
4: no
2: but
4: worries.
2: I wanted your opinion on one of the Supreme Court rulings from yesterday, the U.S. Supreme Court rulings, they obviously put out a pile of them yesterday, but probably one of the most contentious decisions yesterday, most controversial, probably the birthright citizenship ruling. And so I just wanted to know what your professional opinion is of what the court decided and kind of how this settles in and even what might happen, going down the road if Congress will address this or what you think might happen. But what do you think initially about that decision on birthright citizenship?
4: Well, it's one of those cases, one of those situations in which you have a set of facts that is beyond what was the language of the Constitution of the time. Now, of course, a Constitution is designed to endure over time. You know, when they wrote the even envisioned that we would have airplanes, and we have the Commerce Clause. Does the Commerce Clause cover airplanes? Well, yes, it does. But clearly, you have a fact pattern that is beyond what existed at the time of the Constitution. Mm-hmm. Here, the same thing. The 14th Amendment was written at a time when you didn't have massive illegal immigration and then illegal immigrants having children in the states and establishing citizenship for those children. Both the majority and the dissent in this case appeal to history and language of the 14th Amendment, but they came obviously to opposite conclusions. Mm-hmm. And so what I'll say is I don't think either position is irrational. I think you can get to either position given the ambiguity of the language and the lack of connection of that language to what we face factually today. Perhaps the argument of the dissent is a more persuasive argument, but I don't think this is like, I don't think anyone could say, oh, that majority is a ridiculous position.
2: Sure.
4: I will point out something that is missed a little bit in the news. The decision was 6-3, but one of those six didn't decide with the majority on the 14th Amendment, and that's really the critical question here. Mm-hmm. So in reality, regarding what the 14th Amendment guarantees or doesn't guarantee, it was a 5-4 split. So if we have any change in the composition of the Supreme Court going forward in which we lose one of the liberal or quasi-liberal justices, quasi being Roberts and Barrett, and this type of issue comes back before the Supreme Court because a new administration could bring it up again,
2: that's right,
4: you could see that flip 5-4 the other way.
2: All right. Well, obviously a very interesting decision. Obviously, there's going to be more to come with it, as you were just saying. Maybe in the courts, maybe
4: that's
2: in
4: right.
2: Congress. We'll see where this ends up going. But Professor Steinbuch, always appreciate the insight. Really looking forward to seeing what happens when you legally try to take a concealed carry weapon into one of these city buildings. Now that you've had a ruling in this case, and see how the city reacts to it. I'm definitely. I hope you'll get that to us right when it happens, and we can have you on to go through that. But I always appreciate the time. I hope you have a great 4th of July this weekend. Celebrate America's 250th. And, of course, we'll talk again here real soon.
4: Thank you, my friend. God bless.
2: All right. There he goes. He's Professor Robert Steinbuch. Always love having him on the show. As a tremendous mind, tremendous lawyer here in Central Arkansas, trying a lot of cases to make sure that we're getting our rights. And that's important. So I'm glad that he's doing the fighting for us. Of course, if you missed any of that interview, we'll throw it up on the on-demand page at News Radio 102.9 here right quick. Let's check in real quick on some of the local news, see what's going on with the five things you need to know. We do that with Jay Jones.
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5: From the KARN newsroom, I'm Jay Jones. New restrictions on what can be purchased with SNAP benefits take effect across Arkansas today, limiting the purchase of several sugary food and beverage items. Under the new policy, SNAP recipients are no longer able to use their benefits to buy candy, soda, energy drinks, and certain other sugary products. State officials encourage SNAP recipients to download the SNAP Companion Arkansas app to learn about the new eligibility rules before shopping. The city of North Little Rock has a new police chief. The chief is Hayward Finks. He was selected by North Little Rock Mayor Terry Hartwick to serve as the city's next police chief. He'll be introduced on July 6th. Finks served with the Little Rock Police Department for 26 years, 9 years as captain, and 10 years as assistant police chief. A Hot Springs man accused of impersonating a Ouachita County Sheriff's deputy has been arrested. Police say that 66-year-old Dennis Truelove was driving in a vehicle equipped with blue lights and other law enforcement gear. He was arrested after a Criminal Investigation Division special agent stopped him for driving at a high rate of speed with blue lights on. Cities across Central Arkansas have opened cooling shelters for those seeking relief from the extreme summer heat. The city of Little Rock is operating 3 shelters at the Dunbar, Southwest, and West Central Community Centers. They're open Monday through Friday from 8 a.m. to 8:30 p.m. and on Saturday from 9 a.m. to 5 p.m. North Little Rock has also opened its community center as a cooling shelter. It's open from noon until close. As dangerous heat builds across Arkansas during this upcoming 4th of July holiday period, the American Red Cross is urging everyone to take precautions and stay safe outdoors and at home. The combinations of extreme temperatures and holiday celebrations can quickly become hazardous, especially for older adults, outdoor workers, athletes, and those without reliable access to air conditioning. Heat exhaustion symptoms may include heavy sweating, weakness, dizziness, nausea, and muscle cramps, while heat stroke can cause confusion, rapid heartbeat, loss of consciousness, and require immediate medical attention. From the KRN Newsroom, I'm Jay Jones.
2: All right, thank you, Jay. Let's see who's having a birthday here on the first day of July. We go back in history. One of the best Arkansans, in my opinion, U.S. Marshal Bass Reeves was born today in 1838 in Crawford County. Of course, he was born into slavery, becomes a true American hero by the end of his life, but credited with 3,000 arrests. He killed 20 men in the line of duty. Of course, he's commemorated out in the Fort Smith U.S. Marshals Museum. He's got a TV show on Paramount Plus. It's called Lawman Bass Reeves. Here's a little clip from that.
13: He wasn't a cruel man. At least not on the surface. But then he gifted me to his son, George.
2: It's a tremendous series. And if you haven't seen it, just go ahead and sign up for the Paramount Plus app and watch it. It is absolutely worth it. In fact, one of his relatives is an NHL hockey player now for the San Jose Sharks, Ryan Reeves. So if you ever see him rolling around, that's some of Bass Reeves' family tree right there. You've also got the model and the actress, Pamela Anderson, turns 59 years old today. She's been married to Tommy Lee, Kid Rock, amongst others. So how about Carl Lewis? 9 out of his 10 Olympic medals are gold, and he's turning 65 years old today. Not great on the singing. Oh.

0: and the Rockets, Red Wave. I'll make up for it now. For the land of the free.
1: I'm telling you, it was in an NBA game. God bless Carl Lewis. It was literally one of the worst national anthems you've ever heard in the history of mankind. Another Arkansan on the list today. Lisa Blunt was born today. The actress Lisa Blunt, born in 1957 in Fayetteville. She was an officer and a gentleman. She produced The Accountant, by the way. Those were some of her highlights. She went to Jacksonville High School, went to UALR. Died in 2010 in Little Rock. Had a medical condition that she died from in an apartment here in Little Rock. But a nice career that she had. Speaking of actors, Alan Ruck turned 70 years old today. That's Stewart on Spin City, but Cameron Frye on Ferris Bueller's Day Off. That's where a lot of people know him from. Speaking of actors, the great Dan Aykroyd turned 74 years old today.
2: Dan and John, if you guys do a blues record, it's going to be good, and we're a great band here, but it's not going to sell. You got to do something that the audience really relates to and knows. So if you cover Soul Man, I guarantee it's going to be hitting. So we covered Soul Man, sold 4.5 million records.
1: 4.5 million records, a big hit. Of course, Spies Like Us, Trading Places, Saturday Night Live, that's where the Blues Brothers came from. You've got Deborah Harry, turns 81 years old today. That's Blondie, everybody, the legendary Blondie. You've got the actor Jamie Farr, turns 92 years old today. That's Corporal Klinger on MASH. He was also in Cannonball Run 2. And a couple that have passed away would have had birthdays today. David Prowse was born today in 1935. That's the original Darth Vader. And then, of course, you've got, and he passed away in 2020. And then Princess Diana was born today in 1961. Of course, lost her tragically in 1997.
3: Very enthusiastic about things, pushes himself right into it. He's not at all shy and very polite, extraordinary enough.
1: Yep, there she is, Princess Diana. Of course, lost her in 1997, a car crash caused by the paparazzi, unfortunately. So, all right, that's the birthdays for today. We're going to go right into the traffic and the weather. Here is Santa James.
4: With a look at the Southern Bancorp traffic this morning, we are still seeing heavy traffic on 30 eastbound from Alexander back to Raymar Road. Other than that, the roads are looking good for your Wednesday morning commute. And that's your Southern Bancorp traffic. 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With the Arkansas Traffic Network, I'm Santa James.
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6: Today, expect partly sunny skies with temperatures reaching a high of 98. Tonight will be partly cloudy, warm, and humid with a low of 78. Tomorrow will be hot with some sunshine, but watch out for a thunderstorm in the afternoon with a high of 96. On Friday, anticipate partly sunny conditions with toasty temperatures and the possibility of a thunderstorm in the afternoon, also reaching a high of 96. Saturday will be mostly cloudy with a chance of a thunderstorm in some spots during the afternoon with temperatures reaching a high of 95. I'm AccuWeather meteorologist Jason Caterina.
1: And currently, we're up to 78 degrees now. Feels like it's well above that. And I've got the sunny skies across central Arkansas. As we head over, get another look at the money news. Still about an hour before we open up the markets today. We check in with Morgan Stanley Wealth Management of Little Rock's Jason Chacko. And Jason, good morning.
7: Good morning, Toby. Broad markets rose yesterday with the Dow up 136 points. And the S&P 500 was up almost 0.8%, climbing almost 15% for the second quarter. Arkansas stocks posted gains for 9 of the 14 companies we follow in the month of June. The largest declines included Dillard's, down almost 9% to $528.42, and America's Car-Mart fell 79.17%, dropping to $2.79 a share. But on the positive side of the tape, the largest gains included Bank OZK up 6.7% to $52.09, and Home Bank rose 7.5% to $28.55. PAM Transportation posted the largest gain for the month, climbing 9.2% to $14.01 a share. This morning, U.S. futures are pointing to a lower open to start July trading in line with most international markets. We'll be back with at stocks around the globe here in 30 minutes. Toby?
1: All right. Thank you, Jason. We appreciate that. 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
9: News. I'm CJ Papa. The maiden voyage for President Trump.
10: President Trump today is going to the opening of the Teddy Roosevelt Presidential Library in North Dakota, and this is going to be his first ever ride on the new Air Force One.
9: New to plane, a gift from Qatar. The Gulf nation, the backdrop for continued indirect talks aimed at steering Iran to a peace deal. Another Democratic Socialist wins a primary, this time in Colorado. 29-year-old Maylot Quiroz defeats incumbent Congresswoman Diana DeGette. A voice of the village people silenced.
11: Victor Willis, frontman for The Village People, often performed as a helmeted police officer to some of the group's biggest hits, many co-written by him, including Macho Man in the Navy and YMCA.
9: Fox's Lillian Wu, he dies after what the group said was a short but aggressive illness. He was 74. 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
12: 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Arkansas State Police say a Hot Springs man has been arrested for impersonating a law enforcement officer. 66-year-old Dennis Trulove now facing charges of first-degree criminal impersonation, unlawful use of blue lights, and multiple traffic violations. Trulove was arrested Friday after showing a fake sheriff's badge and vest. They also found a number

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1: Tape you up some Ritz crackers to a piece of cardboard or something, just anything. 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

0: Well, it's back. No, not summer break, but that time of year when you can't go to the grocery store without someone shoving a clipboard in your face and telling you you have to sign their petition for the children. Hey friends, Nick Horton of Opportunity Arkansas here, and if you haven't already, you may be asked to sign something called the Educational Rights Amendment Petition, but here's the truth. 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
4: A good Wednesday morning to you. Hopefully you are getting a good start to the, the very first day of July, by the way. 36 minutes after 7, we're going to talk with Opportunity Arkansas' Nick Horton coming up here in just a moment. But we do need to get a look, see how everybody's doing out on the roadways right now. Check in on some hot weather as well. We start with Santa James.
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7: With a look at the Southern Bancorp traffic this morning, we are still seeing heavy traffic on 30 eastbound from Alexander back to Raymar Road and at the north and south interchanges. And that's your Southern Bancorp traffic. 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With the Arkansas Traffic Network, I'm Santa James.
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1: Today, expect partly sunny skies with a high of 98. Tonight will be partly cloudy, warm, and humid with a low of 78. Tomorrow will be hot with partial sunshine, and there's a chance of a thunderstorm in the afternoon, reaching a high of 96. On Friday, anticipate partly sunny conditions with toasty weather and the possibility of a thunderstorm in the afternoon, also with a high of 96. Saturday will be mostly cloudy with a chance of a thunderstorm in spots during the afternoon with a high of 95. I'm AccuWeather meteorologist Jason Caterina.
2: And currently we are still hanging out right around 78 degrees. Got the sunny blue skies up above us. 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
3: Well, it's back. No, not summer break, but that time of year when you can't go to the grocery store without someone shoving a clipboard in your face and telling you you have to sign their petition for the children. 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
7: It's time to talk about the important issues for the natural state. 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
2: And good Wednesday morning to you, the very first day of July. It's just about 20 minutes in front of 8 o'clock. And now joining us on the American Lake Detection phone line is Nick Horton. He's the CEO and founder of Opportunity Arkansas. And, of course, you find all their work at opportunityarkansas.org. And then anywhere you search Opportunity Arkansas on social media. But, Nick, welcome back to the show. How you doing this week?
8: Good morning. Hey, it's been a while. Glad to be back with you.
2: I'm glad
8: that you're
2: back.
8: Days.
2: Almost. So, Nick, July 3rd, it's going to be Friday. I believe that is the deadline for signatures to be turned in for this ballot rights amendment, for the education rights amendment. Any indication of how this is going to turn out? Do we think they got enough legit signatures, or do we think that this will just go away and not be on the ballot come the fall?
8: Well, great question, and it is tough to know. One of the things, you know, we've been doing all these public events, Toby, and media appearances and little town hall-type meetings and everything across the state, and it really is a question that always comes up is where are they at? Where were they at with signatures? Are they going to submit? How close to the threshold are they going to be? And one of the things that's sort of unique and maybe even slightly frustrating about this process is we don't really know. They don't have to turn in any sort of signatures along the way. They don't have to disclose where they're at with signatures along the way. We really don't know anything with any degree of certainty until Friday, until the day of the signature deadline, when they actually start turning in boxes, and then the boxes have to be counted by the Secretary of State's office, and then we're sort of dependent on whatever public information starts coming out at that point. But I will say, you know, at Opportunity Arkansas, we've got sources, we've got eyes, we've got ears all over the state. And I have a high degree of confidence, Toby. I don't want to make a super firm prediction here because ultimately no one really knows, right? Like we've heard things, we've seen, I will say we've observed. You compare this year to 2024 when they were shopping this exact same amendment. There is just such a decline in the enthusiasm. There seems to be a real drop in the energy from the other side. Mm-hmm. I mean, they did obviously get some really big financial contributions this time, which sort of changed the calculus a little bit, we thought. Mm-hmm. But there is just still continues to be sort of a malaise over there. I remember 2 years ago they were doing Facebook videos and they were holding rallies, and there was just all this energy around taking down Learns and taking down Education Freedom and sort of charging the hill. A lot of things have changed since then. President Trump has come back into office. We've seen, we've seen the Learns program take off in a way where we've got now more than 50,000 families that have applied for the program for, for next year, and nearly 50,000 students that are in the program currently. So predictions are tough to make, and I'm not going to make, you know, especially about the future, and I'm not going to make a firm prediction, but I will say, Toby, my gut says that the people of Arkansas, as we said at the beginning of this campaign, when they had the information, when they had the truth about this proposal, that they would make the right decision and that they would reject this. Mm-hmm. And my gut says that's probably what's going to happen.
2: All right. Well, and that's all the, you know, that's what we're hoping happens. Any idea, once the signatures are turned in on July 3rd, how long it takes to verify those signatures and then get the final notice of if it's in or out?
8: Well, it just sort of depends. So they've got to get 90,704 signatures, I believe is the number, in order to have a hope of getting this thing on the ballot. In order to really initiate a serious count of the signatures, they've got to submit at least somewhere in the ballpark of that number. So if they show up and they turn in one box or 10,000 signatures, let's say, it's sort of over at that point. I think we know, okay, they're not anywhere close. We're not going to waste any of the Secretary of State's time. We're not going to waste any taxpayer-funded resources counting these signatures because everyone sort of acknowledges, like, you didn't get there. If they get close to 90,000, if they get in the range, let's say 70,000, 80,000, then there will probably be some sort of count that will take place, and that process will unfold. Friday's actually a state holiday. And, of course, there's a really big thing happening on Saturday with the 250th anniversary. Birthday of the country, big day. So I think if they get close to initiate an actual count, you know, this could go into certainly well into next week, maybe even the week after. I don't think that's going to happen at this point. It seems like we're not even sure, Toby, at this point, if they're even going to submit signatures because I think they are so far behind that we may not even get to that point. But we'll see. We've been surprised before. And as you know, Toby, this ballot rights amendment that the NEA injected nearly $1 million into, they've got almost 300 paid canvassers out across the state. And I do expect that they will probably make a serious submission for that one. We know also from sources out around the state and eyes and ears around the state that a lot of those petitioners are getting signatures for both amendments. So while it seems like there's not a lot of energy and enthusiasm really for either of these, when you've got 300 paid canvassers out in the field, if they're doing their jobs and they're doing their jobs well, they could surprise us. They could make a serious run at this. So we'll know more, a lot more, I think, on Friday.
2: And obviously we'll have all the reports and information on it coming out next week here on the station once we get some of that after Friday. So, Nick, want to switch gears with you a little bit. There was a story in the White County Citizen talking about how much the Riverview School Board, which I believe is the Searcy area, how much they were spending. It was like $60,000 on new band uniforms. And while I do think schools, they should have decent band uniforms. $60,000 seems like a lot more than they should need to spend. I don't know how big their band is, but more importantly, it appears that public schools are spending money on things that a lot of people think, I shouldn't say a lot of people, some people think Education Freedom students shouldn't be able to spend that money on. Am I reading that the right way, Nick?
8: Yeah, so if you do the math on this, Toby, the amount of money that was spent per uniform comes out to about $750. So about $750 per band uniform. Seems pretty high. We've had some commenters on our Facebook page and elsewhere say, oh, you know, you clearly don't understand how expensive these band uniforms are. They're really, really expensive. And unlike homeschool and education freedom families, they probably use these uniforms for 20 years and get a ton of value out of them. And that may all be true. We don't pretend to have all the details about band uniforms and what the going market rate is. But the point is exactly what you said, Toby, which is that if education freedom families or homeschool families in private schools or homeschools across the state spent a penny, if they spent $7, let alone $700 on band uniforms, the state media, the AEA, the teachers union, all of these left-wing groups would be going berserk. They would be inconsolable talking about how this is fraudulent and this is not educational and this is totally against the purpose of the program. And so we highlighted this just really to make that point that this has continued to be a real double standard. And honestly, Toby, to highlight the fact, as we highlighted in our recent research report that came out, that there are things like this in the educational freedom program, in the public school programs, and public school districts across the state that do service an educational purpose, even if on their face you don't think that they do.
2: Yeah.
8: Oh, this was a field trip. Oh, this was a chicken coop. Oh, this was, well, guess what? Public schools spend thousands, tens of thousands, and even millions of dollars on those types of things every single day, every single year across the state of Arkansas.
2: Mm-hmm.
8: And they do so because we as a society generally have decided that, you know what, education is more than just textbooks. Education is more than just tuition. Education is about teaching our kids to be prepared for life and to be prepared for the workforce and to understand culture and history and social awareness, all these things. And so music and band and those sorts of things are absolutely part of that. Mm-hmm. We had this big fight recently, as you know, Toby, over whether or not team sports and team sports related activities should be permitted within the Education Freedom Program. And we made the case that of course they should, because there is a ton of educational value and life preparation that comes from team sports. And as we've noted here, taxpayers spend tens of millions of dollars on team sports related things in public schools every year.
2: That's right.
8: And no one bats an eye. So it's not necessarily, I think some people miss the point that, oh, this was inappropriate that the school spent this money on band uniforms. We're not even suggesting that that's necessarily the case, because it may have been a bargain. The going rate may be $1,200 for band uniforms.
2: Mm.
8: I don't know. But the point is, well, and I truly don't know. But the point is that if this happened elsewhere, the state media, if it happened in the Education Freedom Program and the left, would be going absolutely berserk.
2: That's right.
8: And when it happens in the public schools, no one cares. And that seems to be a really serious double standard.
2: I did a little shopping while you were talking. And it appeared, I was at marchinglinks.com. They've got band uniforms for high schools, and it looks like they sell a lot of them. $120 a uniform. So that's now that's the lower end there. The highest rated one on Amazon is $150 a uniform. Amazon's not, it's not a costume. This is not a, this is not Halloween. This is a, they say this is the real marching band uniform. And so it meets all the standards. So $750 compared to some of these prices I'm seeing online, that seems a lot. Seems like it's way high compared to what I'm seeing online.
8: You know, what's interesting too, Toby, and people just totally misunderstand or misrepresent this, but if this purchase were made, let's say hypothetically an EFA student, a homeschool student tried to buy one of these band uniforms in the EFA program,
2: mm-hmm.
8: that expense would be subject to review.
2: That's right.
8: By a department bureaucrat, by an ADE employee who would look at this, and they would probably do what you're doing. They would go out to Amazon and they would look around and they would say, yeah, you know, this seems like really high, and it is maybe an educational purpose. Maybe it's allowed under the rules of the program, but this just seems like it's sort of out of the realm of reasonability here. And they would potentially reject that expense or send that back to the family and say, hey, you should try to shop around for a better deal.
2: Yep.
8: In the public school program, it's just a free-for-all.
2: Yeah, no oversight.
8: In public school budgets, it's just no oversight, and the public schools get to spend it on whatever they want. So I think that's another point that's worth driving home here, that, look, maybe they needed new band uniforms. maybe it's totally legitimate. $60,000 is a lot of money, and it's our money, and there should be equal scrutiny given. The scrutiny that the EFA program gets on a day-to-day basis, we have called it the most accountable program in state history because it is, but it's also the most scrutinized program in state history, and we should have at least somewhat of that level of scrutiny applied across the board.
2: Yeah, I would completely agree with that statement, Nick. And yeah, it's odd how you know, you've got it's a little hypocritical that you know, one gets the thumb put on them, the other doesn't. It doesn't make a lot of sense. And so obviously, you know, we'll keep presenting these stories to the public so that we can you know, have them involved and well as well as how this moves forward as far as how we react to it, to things like this, and then obviously try to rein in the money at some point, especially on the public school side, or at least have some oversight to it. As we're talking with Nick Horton this morning, of course, the CEO and founder of Opportunity Arkansas. Nick, you've as you mentioned up front, we've got a big holiday coming up on Saturday, America's 250th birthday, Independence Day here for the United States. What's the Horton crew going to be doing to celebrate America's 250th birthday and the 4th of July? Anything fun on the docket?
8: Oh, we're going to do absolutely every bit of patriotic activity that you can imagine. Nice. Waving flags, fireworks, parade, homemade ice cream, literally everything you can think of. We go all out for 4th of July. We actually, Toby, at Opportunity Arkansas, we close our offices for the week of July 4th, Independence Day, to make sure that folks have time to enjoy their families and reflect on the importance of this holiday. Obviously, this is a really, really big one.
2: That's right.
8: So we're going all out and super excited about what's coming up this weekend.
2: Yeah, no, it's going to be a lot of fun. And then, of course, Nick and Opportunity Arkansas are going to be on a summer break for the next month. Not necessarily the business, but at least coming on the radio show. We usually take July off each year, and so we're going to do that again this year. But, of course, we'll get everything back up and running in August. And, of course, if anything major comes down, Nick will jump on and let us know what the details are on that, but going to take a little break for the next month like we've done the last couple of summers, and so we'll have Nick back starting in August. We'll get things running once again, but Nick, always appreciate you coming on the show. A wealth of information and obviously helping move our state in the right direction, so I definitely appreciate all of that. And I do want to remind people, opportunityarkansas.org is going to have all your updates going on throughout the summer. That will not slow down, neither will the social media sites that Opportunity Arkansas operates as well. So, but Nick, always appreciate you coming on the show. Appreciate all the good knowledge that you provide to us and the audience. And once again, hope you and the family and everybody at Opportunity Arkansas have a great 4th of July and celebrate America's 250th birthday.
8: Well, we appreciate it very much. And I know we're trying to wrap up, but I just want to say this month, Toby, actually marks 2 years that we've been doing this weekly segment.
2: Yeah.
8: And I'm reminded of that every July because I remember July 2024 when we started doing this thing. So I just want to be sure I say thank you to you. And,
2: you bet.
8: And even Jay and all the bigwigs over there at KRN. Thank y'all so much for hosting us on this segment and also now even on Thursdays on the Finnegan Show.
2: Yeah.
8: And we're just really grateful for the chance to come on every week and talk about the news and the most pressing issues that are facing our state and have a say in what's going on. And we just really appreciate y'all giving us this segment every week.
2: I do have to tell you that we've got a meeting later on today with Steve Finnegan. We haven't broke it to him that Jay Robertson isn't going to be coming on for the next month. We haven't broke it to him yet. So we've got a meeting set up for him. We're going to bring some food.
8: Well, he knows now.
2: So, yeah, if he's up and listening, he knows now. So he may be a little shocked. But we'll have that meeting later on today and make sure he's in the know on that. So we did grab some cookies and donuts to make him feel better after. So it'll be good.
8: Well, to be clear, Opportunity Arkansas will remain open this month. We're closing week for the 4th, but yeah, we'll take a break from the segment and certainly we'll look forward to getting back with you guys in August.
2: That's right. All right, Nick, well, we appreciate it. Have a happy 4th of July, especially with the family and of course we'll talk to you in a month.
8: Okay. Thanks, guys.
2: All right, there he goes. He's Nick Horton. He's the CEO and he's the founder of Opportunity Arkansas. And I just appreciate all the time that they spend on the radio with us, providing all the information, all the good content here on the station for the state of Arkansas. So that's who they do it for. So, all right, let's check in on the traffic and the weather. We do that with Santa James this morning.
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10: With a look at the Southern Bancorp traffic this morning, we are still seeing heavy traffic on 30 eastbound from Vimy Ridge Road back to Bryant Parkway and at the north and south interchanges. Other than that, the roads are looking good for your Wednesday morning commute. And that's your Southern Bancorp traffic. Southern Bancorp, wealth builders for everyone, now serving Little Rock. With the Arkansas Traffic Network, I'm Santa James.
11: 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Slow down, own down. Every work zone isn't just cones and signs, it's people trying to get home. In Arkansas, workers have been killed because drivers looked away for just a second. Those fines are doubled and lives are on the line. Work zones are short. Staying focused isn't asking much. 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
1: Today, expect partly sunny skies with temperatures reaching a high of 98. Tonight will be partly cloudy, warm, and humid with a low of 78. Tomorrow will be hot with some sunshine, but watch out for a thunderstorm in the afternoon with a high of 96. On Friday, anticipate partly sunny conditions with toasty temperatures and the possibility of a thunderstorm in the afternoon, also reaching a high of 96. Saturday will be mostly cloudy with a chance of a thunderstorm in some spots during the afternoon with temperatures reaching a high of 95. I'm AccuWeather meteorologist Jason Caterina.
2: And currently, well, we did it today. We got to 80 before 8. It's 80 degrees outside. Feels like much more than that at this point. I got sunny blue skies up above central Arkansas right now as well. As we check in on the money news once again, about a half hour to go before we open up the markets. And here's Morgan Stanley Wealth Management of Little Rock's Jason Chacko. Jason, good morning.
12: Good morning, Toby. Broad markets rose yesterday with the Dow up 136 points and the S&P 500 was up almost 0.8%, climbing almost 15% for the second quarter. Arkansas stocks posted monthly gains for 9 of the 14 companies we follow in June, led by PAM Transportation, climbing 9.75% to $14.01 a share. This morning, U.S. futures are pointing towards a lower open to Wednesday trading, despite mixed markets overseas. Asian markets posted a 0.4% gain for China, and we saw near 0.6% gains for both Japan and India. We did see a decline for the Hong Kong Hang Seng Index, falling 0.6% by their close. European shares are currently mostly lower as well. The German DAX is up 0.2%, but the London FTSE is down 0.3%, and the French CAC 40 is currently down 0.2% as they approach their close. That's all for now. We'll be back with more here in 30 minutes. Toby?
2: All right, thank you, Jason. We appreciate that. Of course, if you want to punch your ticket to go see Chicago and Styx in Phoenix on September 1st this year, you get the airfare, get the hotel, you get to meet Chicago and take a picture with them on stage. You get an autographed guitar from Styx. It's all worth $3,000. You want to send the keyword BABE, B-A-B-E, send BABE to the national short code. That's 95819. So send BABE to 95819, and we will be right back.
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13: It was a foreign gift that President Trump accepted. I'm Dave Anthony, Fox News, and it's a plane that Air Force One now for President Trump.
14: They just completed it. They made it appropriate for a president. That means the security and all of the different bells and whistles.
13: That was the president on the plane that Qatar donated before boarding it for his first flight. He'll go to North Dakota for the dedication of the Teddy Roosevelt Presidential Library. And before leaving, the president also said,
14: the denuclearization of Iran is moving along well. They've had very good meetings, and we'll see.
13: His special envoys are in Qatar for a second day of Iran talks through mediators. While in the Strait of Hormuz, a ship ran aground using a route not approved by Iran, which keeps trying to control passage through the key shipping lane. Another socialist wins a Democratic primary, this time in Colorado.
15: We will not wait to take the fight to Donald Trump and the oligarchy.
13: Maylot Quiroz defeated a congresswoman who's been in the House longer than Quiroz has been alive. Diana DeGette was first elected in 1996, the year before Quiroz was born. She's expected to win that seat now in November in a heavily Democratic Denver district. Her win comes a week after two socialists primaried two Democratic congressmen out in New York. Republicans still hope to keep control of Congress, and they're planning a midterm convention.
16: There won't be any formal nominations like a presidential year. The midterm convention in Dallas, September 9th and 10th, after all the primaries are held, it's more like a rally to get out the vote in November. President Trump calls it a truly historic event to celebrate the great American comeback.
13: That's Fox's Chris Foster. After the Supreme Court refused to consider a Trump appeal in a civil case, author E. Jean Carroll has asked a New York judge to force the president to pay her $5 million. That was the jury verdict in her lawsuit that accused the president of sexually abusing her decades ago and defaming her, denying the accusations. 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
18: 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Arkansas State Police say a Hot Springs man has been arrested for impersonating a law enforcement officer. 66-year-old Dennis Trulove now facing charges of first-degree criminal impersonation, unlawful use of blue lights, and multiple traffic violations. Trulove was arrested Friday after showing a fake sheriff's badge and vest. They also found a number of what appears to be law enforcement items, including a radio programmed to county frequencies in his vehicle. State police are now asking anyone who had any encounters with him to contact them as soon as possible. You can find out more information and see a photo of the suspect at KRK.com. Tennessee jurors hearing the case against the accused killer of a Little Rock native will start deciding his fate on Wednesday morning. 7 days of testimony ended around 1:45 Tuesday afternoon when jurors were dismissed for the day after hearing from a final witness at the trial of Blaze Taylor. Prosecutors say back in 2023, Taylor, a former A-State football player, spiked his pregnant girlfriend's drink with a mix of cocaine and alcohol, poisoning her and the baby. For the latest updates on this developing story, head to our website, krk.com. North Little Rock city officials announcing a new police chief on Tuesday. Hayward Finks has 38 years of service in law enforcement. He'll be officially introduced as chief next Monday at City Hall. Finks is taking over following the retirement of Chief Patrick Fessing, who announced his retirement earlier this month. I'm KRK's Bob Clawson from the News Radio 1029 KRN News Desk.
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20: From the News Radio 1029 KARN Weather Center, I'm Fox 16 Chief Meteorologist Joel Young. It'll be another clear, warm, muggy start to your day on Wednesday. Temperatures in the upper 70s. Then by the afternoon, we're mostly sunny. Highs around 97 with feels like temperatures closer to 105, so heat advisories continue. There's about a 10% chance you might encounter a shower, but that chance is very low. Then by Thursday morning, we're back down to the upper 70s. I'm Fox 16 Chief Meteorologist Joel Young from the Arkansas Storm Team at the News Radio 1029 KARN Weather Center.
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2: Hey, good Wednesday morning to you. Into the 8 o'clock hour we go. Coming up, we're going to visit with Wild Man Wilson, see what's coming up on Call the Wild this weekend. Talk about all the good things going on, the great outdoors here summer-wise. So I've got a good list of things I was just looking at. So I've got a bunch of things to go over, so stand by for that. Of course, we'll give away another one-year subscription to the Arkansas Wildlife Magazine. That, of course, comes with the brand new calendar is out, so make sure to tune in and get that. You can call in here in, I don't know, 10-15 minutes, and we'll find someone who can take that one-year subscription. So let's check in on the traffic and the weather. Here's Santa James.
10: With a look at the Southern Bank Corp traffic this morning, we are still seeing heavy traffic at the north and south interchanges. Other than that, the roads are looking good for your Wednesday morning commute, and that's your Southern Bank Corp traffic. 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With the Arkansas Traffic Network, I'm Santa James.
1: Today, expect partly sunny skies with a high of 98. Tonight will be partly cloudy, warm and humid with a low of 78. Tomorrow will be hot with partial sunshine, and there's a chance of a thunderstorm in the afternoon, reaching a high of 96. On Friday, anticipate partly sunny conditions with toasty weather and the possibility of a thunderstorm in the afternoon, also with a high of 96. Saturday will be mostly cloudy with a chance of a thunderstorm in spots during the afternoon with a high of 95. I'm AccuWeather meteorologist Jason Caterina.
2: And currently we're at 80 degrees right now. We've got the sunny skies up above us. 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

0: And good Wednesday morning to you. Wild Wednesday morning here on the 1st of July, just about 11 minutes after 8 o'clock. Means it's time for our host of Call of the Wild to join us, Wild Man Wilson. Of course, you hear his show every Saturday morning at 7 a.m., replay at 11 a.m., and the bonus episode every Sunday at 4 in the afternoon, and then always on the on-demand page at newsradio1029.com. But Wild Man, good morning to you. How are you today?
1: I'm hot.
0: It's hot, man. It is so hot, I am telling you. So
1: already it's hot.
0: Yeah, well, you better get used to it.
1: Does it ever get too hot to fish? That was my question.
0: Well, so for me, yes. For you, okay. Maybe not. Now, the way that it gets too hot for me fishing is if I can't be in the water. Because if it's super hot, I fish in the water with the fish. You know, I get in there up to my shoulders.
1: Scuba diving.
0: Yeah, cast, you know. And so
1: wade fishing would feel good. Up in the trout stream today. That'd be fun.
0: Oh, boy. Wouldn't that be tremendous? Be up on the White River today or the Red River. Either one would be tremendous. But I do have a question for you out of the gates here.
1: Okay.
0: So, you get to July, the new AGFC calendar, the wildlife calendar comes out.
1: Yeah.
0: And of course, we give it away, all compliments of the Arkansas Game and Fish Foundation. So there's a July on last year's, there's a July on this year's. Which calendar am I supposed to be using?
1: Either one you want.
0: Okay, so we'll go pick between the pictures then.
1: Well,
0: the
1: new one has got that added feature on it this year. Remember that?
0: That's right. You can scan the QR code and you can hear what the picture is. And now you know what the picture is for this year's the newest calendar. Of course, they got the great bald eagle on there.
1: Oh well, yeah.
0: I mean, just looking. Just
1: and if you really, you know, a little tidbit about that. Most movies you see that has a bald eagle flying around.
0: Yeah.
1: The sound they actually put in there for the eagle is not an eagle. An eagle's sound is weird. It doesn't sound like an eagle should. It's more of a hawk is what they usually put on the movies of an eagle. It just sounds rougher. But
0: right.
1: So tune into that and see what that eagle sounds like. It's more of a chatter, I think, like chick, chick, chick, chick, something like that. There you go. That's an eagle.
0: I had no idea.
1: Yeah.
0: I thought they'd be like, bah!
1: No, that's the hawk, yes. See, this is an educational radio, isn't it?
0: Yes, it is. Yes, it is. So.
1: But anyway, what they do, they put July through July in case the mail is late getting it in. A lot of people like to plan ahead a month as well, so that allows you to do that as well.
0: So you got the choice. You can go with the great bald eagle, of course, that's America's bird right there, or if you go with last year's calendar, which has July 2026 in it, you get the great blue heron.
1: Yeah, I don't know what they sound like.
0: With no noise.
1: They just eat a lot of fish.
0: They don't have the QR code. That's where they've got them, too. They got them out in the water.
1: There you go.
0: Get ready to snack on something. So, all right, I'm going to go with the new calendar because it's got the sound. So
1: fair
0: it's
1: enough.
0: Got the bald eagle on there. So, apparently, this starts the year for the Arkansas Game and Fish Commission, correct? This is the start of the fiscal year, if you will.
1: It is, yeah. We had our show last weekend. I had the director on along with the former Commissioner Anne-Marie DeRamus, and we talked about being a happy new year this year. Everything starts over for state agencies, especially Game and Fish. You know, the new budget starts today. Your hunting license expired yesterday, so time to buy a new hunting license for this next year. You subscribed to the magazine. If you hadn't subscribed to that, you got the new calendar like we talked about. So it's kind of a new day at Game and Fish.
0: Who takes with Anne-Marie DeRamus leaving the commission, her term has expired. Mm-hmm. Who do we know who's taking her place?
1: Well, now she was chairman her last year, seventh year. Rob Finley will move into that as chairman. But the new commissioner hadn't been named yet that will take place and serve the next seven years. So you just, the governor will make that announcement hopefully pretty soon.
0: And you'll tell us about it when it happens,
1: I bet I will. Okay. You bet.
0: Of course, getting into the 4th of July weekend, celebrating America's 250th birthday. Going to be a lot of boats out on the water this weekend, aren't there?
1: Yeah, you're right. I mean, you know, it's a Saturday, too, and of course that's going to add to it. And I just think about all the fireworks on Friday night and Saturday night.
0: It even starts tonight. There's an event tonight. Liberty Fest is tonight.
1: And, you know, a lot of campers out there, and there's just you just got to be careful. I mean,
0: that's right.
1: Obviously, you need to know the new rules and things like that for having a boat out at night. A lot of these people just boat during the day, and they say, well, I'm going to have to. Well, there's certain requirements at night, certain lights you have to have on. Just make sure you know that. Make it safe. No alcohol. Booze and boats don't mix.
0: That's right.
1: And just be extra careful. The number one cause of most boating accidents, Toby, is people not paying attention.
0: Sure.
1: You just got to pay attention. It's like, there's a lot of boats out there, like you said. Have fun.
0: Yeah, I mean, look, if you're going to drive a boat, you got the responsibility of knowing what's going on around you. I mean, that is you, the driver, that is your sole responsibility to keep everybody safe who's on the boat with you.
1: Mm-hmm.
0: We've got the alligator, well, this is for the crazy people, alligator hunt permit applications open up today, yes?
1: Yeah, that you put in your application to go alligator hunting later this fall, I think, is the season's actually in September. But, you know, they actually drew for the elk permits. They announced them last weekend up at the Buffalo River Elk Festival.
0: Mm-hmm.
1: So now's the time to put in for the alligator hunt coming up in September-ish.
0: Okay. Look forward to seeing the pictures. Don't want to be anywhere near it personally. now, we've got the – obviously, you know, people start getting ready for the fall hunting season here pretty quick. Hunter education classes taking place down in Benton, it looks like, at the end of July.
1: Yeah, I saw that come across. I wanted to make that announcement, mainly because so many people put that off to the last minute.
0: Yeah.
1: Hunter education, same thing with boating education. You know, you don't wait till the day before you go to take your courses.
0: Yeah.
1: Hunter education is mandatory for certain age groups.
0: That's right.
1: Before they can hunt in Arkansas. Doesn't have anything to do with buying a license, but before you can be out there hunting, you got to have it. It's a great course. If you take it down there, it's probably free when it's instructor-led. You can take it online if you want to. But, Toby, I encourage the whole family to go.
0: Yeah.
1: I mean, it's not just about hunting safety. It's gun safety as well.
0: That's right.
1: It's conservation.
0: Mm-hmm.
1: It's wild we hunt. It's just ethics and common sense in the outdoors and hunting heritage. So there's a lot more to it. I would encourage the whole family to enroll. And that one down there in Benton, that's coming up when is that?
0: July 27th, 28th, and then the 30th.
1: So going, and what better thing to do when it's hot outside? Sit in a classroom.
0: That's right.
1: Where it's air conditioned.
0: Yep. Put on by the Benton Parks and Rec.
1: Yeah.
0: Who's going to be doing that. So
1: just contact them to register.
0: The other big thing coming up is tomorrow. We got the first episode of Wild Man's new TV show on Arkansas TV. And so what time is this going to be on?
1: It's on Thursday nights at 6 o'clock on
0: 6
1: AETN, or now they call it Arkansas TV, Channel 2 on my deal. But statewide coverage. Yeah, I'm looking forward to it. Our first show, we actually take a look back at some of the old outdoor TV shows that used to be on 810. You weren't here then.
0: That'd be fun.
1: It's a way back. You can look way back before my time even. But yeah, we talk about that, and then we talk about some things we're going to cover. Got some good shows lined up.
0: Awesome.
1: I think next week's going to be Snakes of Arkansas. So
0: I'm not watching that. Me and the snakes, I'm not getting along with them. So
1: you're not a snake person.
0: No, but I'll watch all the other episodes, but I'm not watching the snakes. So, Wild Man, we need to give away our one-year subscription to the Arkansas Wildlife magazine. Comes with the wildlife calendar, of course, which as you heard earlier, you can listen to now. You don't have to just look at it, you can listen to it.
1: Right.
0: So it's very cool. So we're looking for the ninth caller right now to the American Lake Detection phone line. That is 501-403-5276, 501-403-KARN. So that's 5276 on the end, but 501-403-5276. So be the ninth caller right now, and you get a one-year subscription to the Arkansas Wildlife magazine. That's all compliments of our good friends at the Arkansas Game and Fish Foundation. You find them online at agff.org is the website. And so be that ninth caller right now, 501-403-5276. If you already have a subscription, that's okay. You can gift this subscription to someone who you think would like getting a 1 year of the Arkansas Wildlife magazine along with the wildlife calendar. So not a problem to gift that to somebody else. If you win it and you've already got a subscription, we can handle that. So while they're calling in to win the 1 year subscription to the Arkansas Wildlife magazine, tell us a little bit about what you're going to do on the show this weekend.
1: Well, it's a big weekend, like
0: That's
1: we talked about earlier, and boating safety isn't the only problem out there this time of year. You think about all the people in the outdoors hiking or camping out. There's a lot of other things they need to be aware of, like ticks and chiggers and and snake bites and
0: snakes again.
1: So we're gonna be talking about first aid in the outdoors. And boy, a good one right off the top. We're gonna be talking about something real relevant today is overheating, dehydration, and so forth.
0: People
1: can get in some pretty bad situations there. So we're gonna be talking about first aid in the outdoors.
0: Yeah, you know, going into these big holiday weekends, you know, we always talk about the boating safety.
1: Yeah,
0: it's great that you're gonna get into some of the other safety items off the water.
1: Mm-hmm.
0: But where I grew up, The number one thing that got talked about, boating safety was always mentioned.
1: Sure.
0: But the number one thing that was always talked about where I grew up, because it was really dry this time of year, was wildfires. Like, be going out camping and starting a big fire and then, you know, getting this thing all
1: up. They got a bunch going on out west right now. Yeah, you know, those are big ones there in Utah and Colorado.
0: I was talking to my dad yesterday. He lives out in the woods. And I said, what are you doing this weekend for the 4th? He goes, I'm going to be staying around here making sure nobody lights a fire around here.
1: he gets
0: a little grumpy in his
1: They call them firecrackers. And they're all, you need to be safe. In fact, I'm going to have someone on this weekend from the Arkansas Children's Hospital.
0: Okay.
1: And we're going to be talking about some of the most common things they see in the emergency room this time of year.
0: Sure.
1: A lot of people, this will be the last week they have all their fingers, if you really want to look at it that
0: That's
1: way.
0: Right.
1: So we're going to be talking about that as well.
0: Yeah. Obviously, got to be very careful with the fireworks here, and not just here, but anywhere.
1: That's true. You're
0: firing those off. So, all right, well, man, well, one, good luck on the show tomorrow night on Arkansas TV. Looking forward to that. And, of course, everybody, make sure you're tuned in at 7 a.m. on Saturday morning for Call of the Wild. Of course, we will always be the show that was on first, as opposed
1: to... That's exactly right. So, and the longest. About 30 years I've been doing.
0: That's right. So they got a lot of catching up to do over
1: That's
0: there
1: right.
0: on Arkansas TV. But looking forward to that. And I hope you and the family have a great 4th of July and happy America's 250th. And of course, we'll catch up again next week at this time.
1: Same to you, Toby.
0: All right. There he goes. He is Wildman Wilson. Don't miss him. It's 7 a.m. tomorrow or on Saturday morning here on News Radio 102.9 KRN. It's 22 minutes after 8 o'clock. Let's check in on the five things you need to know with Jay Jones.
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3: From the KRN Newsroom, I'm Jay Jones. New restrictions on what can be purchased with SNAP benefits take effect across Arkansas today, limiting the purchase of several sugary food and beverage items. Under the new policy, SNAP recipients are no longer able to use their benefits to buy candy, soda, energy drinks, and certain other sugary products. State officials encourage SNAP recipients to download the SNAP Companion Arkansas app to learn about the new eligibility rules before shopping. The city of North Little Rock has a new police chief. The chief is Hayward Finks. He was selected by North Little Rock Mayor Terry Hartwick to serve as the city's next police chief. He'll be introduced on July 6th. Finks served with the Little Rock Police Department for 26 years, 9 years as captain, and 10 years as assistant police chief. A Hot Springs man accused of impersonating a Ouachita County Sheriff's deputy has been arrested. Police say that 66-year-old Dennis Truelove was driving in a vehicle equipped with blue lights and other law enforcement gear. He was arrested after a Criminal Investigation Division special agent stopped him for driving at a high rate of speed with blue lights on. Cities across central Arkansas have opened cooling shelters for those seeking relief from the extreme summer heat. The city of Little Rock is operating 3 shelters at the Dunbar, Southwest, and West Central Community Centers. They're open Monday through Friday from 8 a.m. to 8:30 p.m. and on Saturday from 9 a.m. to 5 p.m. North Little Rock has also opened its community center as a cooling shelter. It's open from noon until close. As dangerous heat builds across Arkansas during this upcoming 4th of July holiday period, the American Red Cross is urging everyone to take precautions and stay safe outdoors and at home. The combinations of extreme temperatures and holiday celebrations can quickly become hazardous, especially for older adults, outdoor workers, athletes, and those without reliable access to air conditioning. Heat exhaustion symptoms may include heavy sweating, weakness, dizziness, nausea, and muscle cramps, while heat stroke can cause confusion, rapid heartbeat, loss of consciousness, and require immediate medical attention. From the KRN Newsroom, I'm Jay Jones.
0: All right. Thank you, Jay. Do want to congratulate Gary in Sherwood. He picked up the 1-year subscription to the Arkansas Wildlife Magazine by calling in. He'll get the wildlife calendar as well. So appreciate him listening this morning, then calling in, getting himself a nice magazine for the next year. Going to be showing up at the house. So that's very cool. We've got some money news, got the traffic, got the weather. That's all coming up next on First News. 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
4: Craig on. Well, it's back. No, not summer break, but that time of year when you can't go to the grocery store without someone shoving a clipboard in your face and telling you you have to sign their petition for the children. Hey friends, Nick Horton of Opportunity Arkansas here, and if you haven't already, you may be asked to sign something called the Educational Rights Amendment Petition, but here's the truth. 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It has multiple new universal welfare programs and even cash for people making nearly 6 figures, cemented into our state constitution forever. How much would it cost? 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
9: With a look at the Southern Bancorp traffic this morning, State Police are reporting an accident on 530 northbound in Little Rock at exit 1B that's impacting the right shoulder. And that's your Southern Bancorp traffic. Southern Bancorp, wealth builders for everyone now serving Little Rock. With the Arkansas Traffic Network, I'm Santa James.
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0: And taking a look at your weather today, going to be sunny, it's going to be hot, going to be up into the high 90s this afternoon. Tonight, partly cloudy, warm and humid, low around 78 tomorrow. Going to be hot, more sunshine in the forecast as well, high in the mid-90s, 95, 96 for your Thursday. Currently, we're at 81 degrees with the sunny skies up above us. As we check in on the money news once again, it's time for the markets to open up, and we check in with Morgan Stanley Wealth Management of Little Rock's Jason Chacko. And Jason, good morning.
14: Good morning, Toby. We are getting ready for the market open here in a couple minutes. U.S. futures are pointing to a lower open to July trading, with the Dow pointing towards a 150-point decline at that 8:30 bell. We'll watch the broad markets as well as Arkansas stocks like PAM Transportation to see if they can build on their more than 9% gain from June or not. A lower open would come despite mixed international trading. Asian gains were led by the Japanese Nikkei, up almost 0.6% by their close, but European declines are currently paced by the French CAC 40, down 0.9% as they approach their close. A quick look at non-equity markets shows oil down to $69.10 a barrel. Gold is up to $4,027.19 an ounce. The 10-year U.S. Treasury yield is up to 4.485%, and we are ready for the market open. If I get those numbers here in 30 minutes. Tubby.
0: All right, thank you, Jason. Just got another nominee in at USA250 at KRNNewsRadio.com. That's the email address. Another Arkansan was just nominated. We will announce tomorrow a recipient of the brand-new American flag from Flag and Banner, of course, the KRN American Honor Flag Project, sponsored by the Pickup Truck Accessory Warehouse at TotalWealth.com. 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
16: News. I'm Therese Crowley. You'll never see anything like this, says President Trump. His first flight on the new custom Air Force One donated by the Emir of Qatar.
17: We're very proud of this. The country is very proud of it.
16: To dedicate the Teddy Roosevelt Presidential Library in North Dakota, complete with a Rough Riders ceremonial escort when he gets there. And he's given Congress a task.
18: House Speaker Mike Johnson now says that he and Congress are going to try to do what the Supreme Court couldn't yesterday in a very quick and efficient way. They're going to try to change the law to end birthright citizenship.
16: Fox's Peter Ducey, a socialist challenge for America 250.
19: One tonight.
16: Maylot Quiroz beat 15-term Congresswoman Diana DeGette in the Colorado Democrat primary, but Senator John Hickenlooper bested progressive challenger Julie Gonzalez. 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
20: 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Arkansas State Police say a Hot Springs man has been arrested for impersonating a law enforcement officer. 66-year-old Dennis Trulove now facing charges of first-degree criminal impersonation, unlawful use of blue lights, and multiple traffic violations. Trulove was arrested Friday after showing a fake sheriff's badge and vest. They also found a number of what appears to be law enforcement items, including a radio programmed to county frequencies in his vehicle. State police are now asking anyone who had any encounters with him to contact them as soon as possible. You can find out more information and see a photo of the suspect at KRK.com. Tennessee jurors hearing the case against the accused killer of a Little Rock native will start deciding his fate on Wednesday morning. 7 days of testimony ended around 1:45 Tuesday afternoon when jurors were dismissed for the day after hearing from a final witness at the trial of Blaze Taylor. Prosecutors say back in 2023, Taylor, a former A-State football player, spiked his pregnant girlfriend's drink with a mix of cocaine and alcohol, poisoning her and the baby. For the latest updates on this developing story, head to our website, krk.com. North Little Rock City officials announcing a new police

0: 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Got a mystery leak?
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0: 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I'm Santa James.
1: They expect partly sunny skies with temperatures reaching a high of 98. Tonight will be partly cloudy, warm, and humid with a low of 78. Tomorrow will be hot with some sunshine, but watch out for a thunderstorm in the afternoon with a high of 96. On Friday, anticipate partly sunny conditions with toasty temperatures and the possibility of a thunderstorm in the afternoon, also reaching a high of 96. Saturday will be mostly cloudy with a chance of a thunderstorm in some spots during the afternoon with temperatures reaching a high of 95. I'm AccuWeather meteorologist Jason Caterina.
2: Currently still hanging out right around 81 degrees. Got the sunny skies up above us. It's News Radio 102.9 KARN.
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2: And welcome back to First News. It is the Wednesday edition, about 19 minutes in front of 9 o'clock. Don't forget, we got the flyover Arkansas with the Arkansas National Guard taking place once again today. It'll happen tomorrow also. They've did the last 2 days. We've got two more days to go. The route today, and so this will be sometime between like 10 and 11 o'clock this morning. They'll go over Cabot, Beebe, Searcy, Heber Springs, and they start heading more north, Mountain View, Mountain Home, and then they kind of head east through Walnut Ridge, Newport, Augusta. And then they'll go through Paragould, Blytheville towards the end of the day. So between like 2 and 3, Mariana, and they'll end up at Helena, West Helena for the end of the flyover today. And then they've got that tomorrow going as well. But you know, it looks like they head to Northwest Arkansas tomorrow. Eureka Springs and Bentonville and Fayetteville, all those on the list. Jasper, Clinton, places like that. So on the list tomorrow. But going to be a good day to see them. Of course, I'm flying over the USS Arkansas yesterday, right around a little after 10 o'clock yesterday morning. So very cool. So make sure if you're in those areas that you get out and see them. The other thing going on here on the 1st of July here in Arkansas is the SNAP benefits are going to have some changes to them. Those take effect today. The state of Arkansas is going to be banning recipients from buying soda, candy, and fruit and vegetable drinks containing less than 50% juice. So Governor Sarah Huckabee Sanders, she was talking to reporters at the Edwards Food Giant in North Little Rock earlier this week, talking about her administration is moving forward despite a slew of court challenges.
15: There was an activist on Capitol Hill last week who suggested people needed sugary soft drinks to survive. Other groups have sued and gotten a handful of other states enjoined in court.
2: Yep. So he's got the legal, got the legal stuff going on. Obviously, he's still working through that. The governor also says these changes are going to help save on the cost of medical care because you drink a lot of sugary drinks, you eat a lot of sugary food, usually end up with diabetes eventually, and then the taxpayers pay for that as well. So with your Medicaid. So this is just a way to get things back in order the way that they should be. So we'll see how that goes and see what type of pushback continues in this fight. We're not the only state with this. There's a bunch of different states have these rules enacted, and so we'll see if they can just keep it going is what, and that's the hope moving forward. As far as some of the national news, we did just get the June payroll numbers, and there's another report that suggests that job growth is holding up. Here's Fox's Jenny Casola with the details.
3: Payroll processing company ADP says job growth from private employers increased by 98,000 in June, slightly less than expected, but still in the range of a healthy job market. ADP chief economist Neela Richardson says it's taking people longer to find work, but there are signs that some industries, including construction, are finding it more difficult to find employees. Outplacement firm Challenger Gray & Christmas says fewer people were laid off in June. Announced job cuts were down 53%. In the month to under 46,000, the lowest monthly total since December of 2025. Ginny Coselda, Fox News.
2: All right, so that's positive. We like that. That's good news. So I like seeing that holding together. Of course, on Monday when we get back into the studio, we'll talk with Mark Hamrick from the Hamrick Brief, get a breakdown on those numbers. Of course, jobs report, I believe, comes out tomorrow is when we'll get those numbers. So I was just seeing President Trump. He was speaking on the tarmac to reporters before boarding Air Force One this morning. The president noting that this will be the first flight for the $400 million Boeing 747 plane that was gifted to the president by Qatar to serve as the new presidential aircraft. Of course, he's got a lot of pushback on this. People don't like when the president gets gifts from another country because we were being good to them. So, but here is some of his comments getting onto the plane.
5: I said to Boeing, what's the best one? They said, this is the best plane ever built, and you're going to have the privilege of flying it, and I have a privilege also of flying it, but this is the first flight.
2: Yep. So, of course, you got, different oversight committees and ethics groups saying that, hey, this is quid pro quo. This is a bribe of sorts from Qatar towards the U.S. I don't know how you want to size this up. I think it's a fine thing. I mean, I think that you've been getting the U.S. has been giving gifts for many years. They've been receiving gifts for many years. They just got bigger as the money got bigger, and that's what happened here. The plane eventually will end up at the Trump Library. He's using it, by the way, today to fly to North Dakota to help commemorate the opening of the new Teddy Roosevelt Presidential Library, which that's long overdue, but I think that's a great thing to be using the plane for today. So looking forward to that. Of course, looking at some of our sports today. Now we've got our basketball coach, Coach Cal. He's going to head up the new class, the 2026 class. Class of the Memphis Sports Hall of Fame is where he's going to be inducted later on. I believe it's in September is when this induction ceremony is going to take place. But, of course, he coached at the University of Memphis from 2000 until 2009. And so that obviously he was very successful and went on to UMass from there. And so and then obviously gets to Kentucky. And so, we'll definitely get to see him get inducted. The other people getting inducted was that I recognize their name, was Stephen Guskowski. He played at Memphis. He was kicker. Won three Super Bowls with the New England Patriots. He was there in the Tom Brady days. And then the other one that I recognized was Tim Harris, who was a big-time linebacker in the NFL in the late 80s and early 90s, mainly with the Green Bay Packers. And so he's going in as well. There's a few others, obviously, with Memphis ties going in as well. You also had the Arkansas State wide receiver, Chauncey Cobb, has been named a 2026 Walter Camp preseason All-American. That's a pretty big award, to be honest with you. I know you haven't done anything this preseason, but he did a lot of things last year to get onto this team, and so he's already Shirt Jr. Out of Florida. He's the first Red Wolf to earn a preseason All-American honor since 2009. So he's a kick returner is how he got onto the team. He was doing the kick returns. I believe he returned more than one. It was a couple of different, maybe even more than a couple, kickoffs that he returned for touchdowns last year. So they're expecting big things out of him once again with the Red Wolves. And then as far as the Travelers last night, they had four home runs. Got a nice win, 8-7. Took Bill Knight's double, though, not a home run. Double in the ninth to win it 8-7 over Springfield. on the series opener. He got home runs from Jared Sundstrom, hit a three-run shot. He also had Hunter Fitzgerald, Lazaro Montez, and Caleb Calley all went deep for the Travs. And then if you add up the four that the Travs hit, Springfield hit five. So he had nine total home runs in the game last night. So that series will continue tonight with the righty Ryan Hawks up on the mound for Arkansas. And, of course, World Cup-wise, you got the Norway. They rode past the Ivory Coast 2-1 yesterday. France easily got past Sweden 3-0. Then you had and Mbappe scored twice in that one. So that ties Messi at 18 all-time World Cup goals scored. So they both are tied for the lead now. And then you had Mexico beating Ecuador 2-0 in the nightcap. So today, 11 a.m., you got England's going to play Congo. You got 3 p.m., Belgium's going to play Senegal. And then the late game is going to be the U.S. team taking on Bosnia-Herzegovina at 7 o'clock tonight. That'll be on Fox TV. U.S. is heavily favored to win this game. I believe if they win, they would move on to play the winner of the Belgium-Senegal game. I think that would be the next matchup if the U.S. is able to push through, whoever is able to push through the U.S.-Bosnia game this evening. So looking forward to that. Of course, we'll have full report on it tomorrow morning here on the show. It's 49 minutes after 8 o'clock. Let's check in on the traffic and weather once again. Here is Santa James.
0: With a look at the Southern Bancorp traffic this morning, state police are reporting an accident on 530 northbound in Little Rock at exit 1B that's impacting the right shoulder. Other than that, the roads are looking good for your Wednesday morning commute. And that's your Southern Bancorp traffic. Southern Bancorp, wealth builders for everyone, now serving Little Rock. With the Arkansas Traffic Network, I'm Santa James.
1: Today, expect partly sunny skies with a high of 98. Tonight will be partly cloudy, warm and humid with a low of 78. Tomorrow will be hot with partial sunshine, and there's a chance of a thunderstorm in the afternoon, reaching a high of 96. On Friday, anticipate partly sunny conditions with toasty weather and the possibility of a thunderstorm in the afternoon, also with a high of 96. Saturday will be mostly cloudy with a chance of a thunderstorm in spots during the afternoon with a high of 95. I'm AccuWeather meteorologist Jason Catarina.
2: And currently, we're hanging out at 81 degrees right now. Got the nice sunny skies up above us. Let's see what's going on with the five things you need to know. Here's Jay Jones.
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16: From the KARN newsroom, I'm Jay Jones. New restrictions on what can be purchased with SNAP benefits take effect across Arkansas today, limiting the purchase of several sugary food and beverage items. Under the new policy, SNAP recipients are no longer able to use their benefits to buy candy, soda, energy drinks, and certain other sugary products. State officials encourage SNAP recipients to download the SNAP Companion Arkansas app to learn about the new eligibility rules before shopping. The city of North Little Rock has a new police chief. The chief is Hayward Finks. He was selected by North Little Rock Mayor Terry Hartwick to serve as the city's next police chief. He'll be introduced on July 6th. Finks served with the Little Rock Police Department for 26 years, 9 years as captain, and 10 years as assistant police chief. A Hot Springs man accused of impersonating a Ouachita County Sheriff's deputy has been arrested. Police say that 66-year-old Dennis Truelove was driving in a vehicle equipped with blue lights and other law enforcement gear. He was arrested after a Criminal Investigation Division special agent stopped him for driving at a high rate of speed with blue lights on. Cities across central Arkansas have opened cooling shelters for those seeking relief from the extreme summer heat. The city of Little Rock is operating 3 shelters at the Dunbar, Southwest, and West Central Community Centers. They're open Monday through Friday from 8 a.m. to 8:30 p.m. and on Saturday from 9 a.m. to 5 p.m. North Little Rock has also opened its community center as a cooling shelter. It's open from noon until close. As dangerous heat builds across Arkansas during this upcoming 4th of July holiday period, the American Red Cross is urging everyone to take precautions and stay safe outdoors and at home. The combinations of extreme temperatures and holiday celebrations can quickly become hazardous, especially for older adults, outdoor workers, athletes, and those without reliable access to air conditioning. Heat exhaustion symptoms may include heavy sweating, weakness, dizziness, nausea, and muscle cramps, while heat stroke can cause confusion, rapid heartbeat, loss of consciousness, and require immediate medical attention. From the KRN Newsroom, I'm Jay Jones.
2: All right, thank you, Jay. Appreciate that. Checking out the entertainment file for the day. Of course, lots of World Cup games going on. As you said, England and Congo, followed by Belgium and Senegal, 7 o'clock tonight, U.S. and Bosnia-Herzegovina. We'll do business on Fox TV. As far as some of the other things coming out, Netflix has the Enola Holmes 3. This is Millie Bobby Brown, returns as a little sister of Henry Cavill's Sherlock Holmes, so it's a story around that. And then you got the series premiere of Elle on Amazon. That's Lexi Mindtree stars as Elle Woods in this Legally Blonde prequel series about her high school years in Seattle. So it's probably going to be for the youngers or people that that like rom-coms, I would imagine. But the late James Vanderbeek plays the dean of the high school, and this is what ends up being his final acting role. So that's probably the highlight of that one. Also, I saw this interesting story. A lot of people are buying up places to be buried in the afterlife after they die next to superstars. So one Marilyn Monroe fan paid almost $200,000 for a mausoleum crypt that's right next to her resting place. You got a Judy Garland fan spent $50,000 on an urn niche right next to where she has hers, and even has his own artwork in there right now until he passes. At New York's Woodlawn Cemetery, plots near jazz legends Miles Davis and Duke Ellington, they're going for $70,000 right now. I never even considered that. Well, one, I don't want to be buried, to be honest with you. But secondly, I've never considered hanging out next to a superstar in the afterlife. I don't know. That would, I actually don't think it's that bad of an idea if you've got the money to blow on it. So, all right, it's 54 minutes after 8 o'clock. We'll be right back to wrap things up here on First News. It's News Radio 102.9 KARN.
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21: You know, it's funny, when I think back to what the typical American dinner looked like when you and I were kids, there's usually some kind of meat featured at the center of the plate. Vegetables are there, but often thought of as a side dish. More and more, though, we are coming to realize that a plant-based diet, with little or no meat even, is going to be a healthier way to eat for just about everyone. New study out of the University of Hawaii Cancer Center found that eating a high-quality plant-rich diet that includes whole grains, vegetables, and fruits may prevent cognitive impairment even when people start that diet in their late 50s and 60s. Yeah, it's important to make sure you're getting enough protein, fats, complex carbohydrates. Just because you cut out or even cut back on meat, though, is not a license to eat whatever you want. Focus on eating whole, real foods. I'm Dr. Sanjay Gupta, helping you live a better life.
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2: 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Get ready to wrap things up. Get ready for the Chris Plant Show coming up just after 9 o'clock this morning. But we do need that final look at the traffic and the weather. Here is Santa James.
0: With a look at the Southern Bancorp traffic this morning, state police are reporting an accident on 530 northbound in Little Rock at exit 1B that's impacting the right shoulder. Other than that, the roads are looking good for your Wednesday morning commute. And that's your Southern Bancorp traffic. Southern Bancorp, wealth builders for everyone now serving Little Rock. With the Arkansas Traffic Network, I'm Santa James.
1: Today, expect partly sunny skies with temperatures reaching a high of 98. Tonight will be partly cloudy, warm, and humid with a low of 78. Tomorrow will be hot with some sunshine, but watch out for a thunderstorm in the afternoon with a high of 96. On Friday, anticipate partly sunny conditions with toasty temperatures and the possibility of a thunderstorm in the afternoon, also reaching a high of 96. Saturday will be mostly cloudy with a chance of a thunderstorm in some spots during the afternoon with temperatures reaching a high of 95. I'm AccuWeather meteorologist Jason Caterina.
2: And currently we are at, that moved up, 85 degrees. That feels like getting up towards 100 at this point. Got the sunny blue skies. That's the nice part. You can look outside from the air conditioning, see the nice sunny blue skies. It looks beautiful, but obviously very hot outside right now. Let's get that final look at the money news, see how the markets opened up for us this morning. Easy for you to say. We do that with Morgan Stanley Wealth Management's Jason Chacko. Jason, good morning.
3: Good morning, Toby. We do have a lower start to the markets this morning. Dow Jones Industrial Average currently down 56 points at 52,269.8. S&P 500 is down a little over a third of a percent at 7,471.09. In Arkansas stocks, we have gains for 7 of the 14 companies we follow. Largest decline early this morning is currently for Dow Component Walmart, down $5.46 a share to $107.74. But on the positive side of the tape, largest gain we have is Murphy USA, up $15.05 to $553.92. That's all for now. We'll watch the markets and be back with the close at 5 this evening. Toby?
2: All right, thank you, Jason. Hopefully we'll turn some of that red into green before the end of the day. Coming up tomorrow, we move some things around. Now, we'll have Representative French Hill on the show, but then we move the Electrical Officers of Arkansas Open for Business Spotlight to a Thursday from Friday. Also, same with the Bette Saracen segment with Neil Atkinson. Going to talk with folks in Benton about Red, White, and Boom tomorrow on the show as well, so make sure to tune in for that. Don't miss the Steve Finnegan Show presented by the Minton Law Firm. Starts at 4 o'clock this afternoon. All first-time callers, get yourself a nice Wayback Burger. So we'll see you promptly at 6 a.m. tomorrow morning right back here.
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4: What he got is a gift. Just got off the ground. I'm Dave Anthony, Fox News, the new Air Force One.
5: We're very proud of this. The country is very proud of it.
4: President Trump's now flying in that plane on his way to North Dakota for the dedication of Teddy Roosevelt's presidential library.
6: The new Air Force One is a gift from the Qatari government, a Boeing 747 modified by the Air Force after delivery last year.
5: They made it appropriate for a president. That means the security and all of the different bells and whistles.
6: It joins the fleet as an interim aircraft for use before the completion of two new Boeing 747s built for Air Force One use, running behind schedule, pushed back to mid-2028. It's painted with a dark blue underbelly and a white top separated by a red and a gold stripe, replacing the light blue, silver, and white color scheme used since the Kennedy administration.
4: Fox's Chris Foster. Before taking off, reporters also asked the president about a financial filing showing he made nearly $1.2 billion from his cryptocurrency investments last year.
5: Well, I've made a lot of money before I became president, and they invest my money, and I don't talk to them. I don't even speak to them. So I have many people, I don't know what they call it, closed accounts or something. You put your money in, and that's it.
4: The president also touted oil prices falling again today.
5: Lower than when I started the, I guess you could call it an attack on Iran so that they never have a nuclear weapon.
4: His special envoys are in Qatar for another round of talks today through mediators, with keeping shipping flowing in the Strait of Hormuz still a big issue. Now to Colorado, where another socialist has primaried out a Democrat in Congress.
7: We won tonight!
4: Maylot Quiros defeated Diana DeGette, who's been in Congress longer than she's been alive. Quiros was born a year after DeGette was first elected. It's a very Democratic Denver district, so Quiros is a strong favorite to win that House seat in November, just like the two socialists who defeated Democratic congressmen last week in New York City. America's listening to Fox News.
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5: Because it's not socialism, it's really communism. They use the word social democrat because it sounds so nice, but it's really communism you're talking about. I think it's the biggest threat to our nation there is, maybe since our founding. That includes World War One, World War Two, September 11th. It includes the Pearl Harbor attack. I think this is the biggest threat to our nation. People will smile when I say that, but the smart people are going to say, you know, he's probably right.
16: You know, he's probably right. Not to jump on the smart bandwagon. Democrats should try that, though. Do you think there's a smart bandwagon in Democrat land? Somehow, I'm doubtful. Tragic, I tell you. You know what I'm really concerned about, though, is global warming. Turns out it's July 1st and it's going to be hot. It's already been hot in Europe. That's another continent. And it's been hot there. And they don't have showers or deodorant. Turns out Europe doesn't even have a change of clothes. Probably going to call on us again to bring them things to make them fresh. Smell good. Not sure that can be done with the French. But we'll see what we can do when they ask. Well, a very happy Wednesday to you, and welcome back once again. It is hump day in the Clinton household, and it's mailbag day here on the Chris Plant Show. And I'm looking forward to our mailbag. I haven't even seen my mailbag questions yet, but I'm looking forward to them because I know that they'll be great because you are the American people, and we are at 888-630-9625. That is a toll-free telephone number. It's like beer at Delta House. Don't cost nothing, as Bluto Blutarski famously said, as people were flowing into Delta House for the big party. You know, but let's get back to the craziness that the Democrats have set up, because they really are quite mad. Insane leftists on the march is one of our headlines in our stories sheet today. And I got to tell you, they got on CNN, they're still inviting just lunatics on Adam Schiff's. They bring on CNN as though there is anything that he could say that would be even remotely believable. He's Mr. Oh, yeah, Russia collusion. I've been in on all the classified briefings. I know, wink and a nod. A pathological liar, a psychopath, a mainstream Democrat Party leader on Capitol Hill. It's time for the Democrat Party to be abolished. And I got to tell you, with they got Hakeem Jeffries, he's a terrorist, is he jihadi, genocidal, racist, anti-Semite, anti-capitalist, anti-American, naturally rises to the top of the Democrat Party's heap. It's what is a heap of, Michael? Well, it's a heap of stuff that you can't talk about on the radio. But we've got crazy stuff for you because they're completely nuts. And they are, even on CNN, talking about communism. They brought up communism because the Democratic Socialists of America, everything has to be abbreviated. They're DHS and DSA, the Democratic Socialists of America. They aren't Democratic, by the way. They are socialists, and they're saying things out loud. Michael, what did the leader of the Democrat Socialist Party say about what they're aspiring to again?
17: Our goal is communism.
16: Our goal is communism, is what he said. And even on CNN, they asked Adam Schiff's. He didn't respond to it. He just smirks like a lizard, and as so many of them do. And also, they found Alexandria Ocasio-Cortez outside of the Capitol yesterday, and she smiles and looks bushy-tailed and says ridiculous things. And they're talking about running her for president of the United States because the mental illness is very deep-seated, and it's tough. We've got birthright citizenship to get to. The Pew Research people inform us that in 2023, they've got numbers for that. About 9% of U.S. births, that is to say births in the United States of America, the entire place, 9% were to what Pew calls unauthorized immigrant mothers. That is to say illegal aliens, or temporary legal immigrant mothers, but they say unauthorized. That means illegal aliens is what that means. 9% is what Pew Research, not a political hotbed over there, 9% mothers, illegal aliens, just to catapult them over the border fence down on the southern border, and when they hit the ground, the baby pops out, and the Democrats put them on welfare. And, you know, all these illegal aliens, the Chinese fly in, they give birth in a Los Angeles hospital, prearranged by one of more than 1,000 Chinese companies that bring people to the U.S. to give birth, so they've got U.S. citizenship. And they can immediately start, you know, they're eligible for scholarships, going to schools and be funded, and honestly, like high school, private schools, college. And then they can all run for office, the Chinese communists that bring their pregnant baby mamas here to give birth. They could all run for office in 35 years. The illegal alien Chinese baby can run for president. And the Democrats see that and they say, well, yeah, because, you know, the 14th Amendment. And that was just when the Republicans were trying to pull the bullwhip out of the Democrat Party's hands. But 9%, that's almost 10%. unauthorized, that's to say illegal aliens, or, you know, legal mothers that are just here on a temporary thing. They got a visitor visa. You know, we've got, what's his name, the Mexican drug lord, El Chapo. He's got two sons that were born in the U.S., and the Democrats think this is great because they love murder. They raise murderers. They murder themselves. They're it's a criminal enterprise. Just amazing. Also, another fun story, given the socialism going on in New York, they've elected Zoran Kwame Mamdani to be mayor of our most populous city, the economic center of planet Earth. And he's there to steal everything and destroy the world. A funny story. Well, it's not funny. It's tragic, but it's an indicator of where we are right now. Great stuff. The Daily Mail in the United Kingdom has one of the stories on it. There are a lot of stories on it, but there is an American billionaire. And why am I not an American billionaire? I think it'd be nice if I were an American billionaire. I could help my family. It'd be nice. A billionaire dumps New York City property empire. He had a New York City property empire, and he's dumped it. He's one of the guys that founded Google. His name is Sergey Brin. Sergey Brin. And, you know, hey, welcome to America. You're a billionaire. But listen to this. The New York billionaire Sergey Brin of Google. Billionaire dumps New York City property empire as Mamdani rent freezes. And he's for like a million apartments there. And the rent freeze sparks investor exodus. Honestly, there should be chariots racing out through the tunnels and over the bridges all day, every day at this point. America's hottest housing market is a surprising East Coast city where 58% of homes sell above asking price. Wow, isn't that? But not New York, because Google co-founder Sergey Brin is cutting his losses, New York City, and staging a dramatic exit from the dysfunctional New York City real estate market. The tech titan, whose fortune sits at $268 billion. That's nice. I'd have a nice boat. I think I'd have a boat if I had $268 billion. Could go water skiing. We could all go water skiing together because it'd be a really big boat and it'd be fast. The tech titan, whose fortune sits at $268 billion on the Bloomberg Billionaires Index. How many people you listening? Are you on the Bloomberg Billionaires Index? So it can't be a very long index. The billionaire has completely soured on the Big Apple's increasingly progressive, that is communist, regulatory landscape. Progressive is another code word for communist. You know, in Washington, D.C., we have the National Cathedral. It's a beautiful, wonderful building, an Episcopal church. And in the cathedral, we have the grave and the body of former President Woodrow Wilson, who was a progressive liberal Democrat who segregated everything along lines of race and the military and every place else. And very progressive. The progressives have always been racist and troublemakers and bomb throwers. And you know, we got into World War One, which we may or may not have needed to get into, but we had to go fight the Germans. It became a tradition for a while there, didn't it? Because the Germans kept invading everybody, as they have a long history of doing. So $268 billion he's pulling out. He's using his personal family office vehicle. It's called Amphitheater LLC. Brin, which owns all the property in New York, Brin has capitulated and sold his entire stake back to the property's fund manager called A&E Real Estate. I don't think it's the cable TV station, though. The property sell-off comes as a perfect storm of radical rent control laws and skyrocketing structural costs continues to squeeze landlords to a bloody pulp across the Big Apple. Astonishingly, the world's third richest man accepted a near-total wipeout. And he didn't go, you got $268 billion. Walking away with a reported 6 cents on the dollar for his original equity investment. Yeah, investing in the United States isn't, it's not a good investment anymore. Investing in New York in real estate isn't a good investment anymore because the communists have taken over. The gross size of Brin's exposure was said to be valued at $79 million. But honestly, if you're worth $268 billion, $79 million to get out of New York, that's a bargain. And I know that Zoran Kwame Mamdani will attack Brin and accuse him of things. and call him a racist, probably, because that's what all the baby killers do when they kill 40% of the black population. Well, they're babies. It's easier that way. You know, they're not shooting back at you and stuff. So while that loss might look like pocket change for Brin, the capitulation sends a shuddering shockwave through Wall Street and Wall Street's institutional investment community. They have a community that's an institutional investment. A&E Real Estate confirmed the staggering transaction, dryly noting that the high-profile investor was eager to take the extreme financial hit just to completely divest from the city's multifamily sector. And he was there investing in housing for families to make it affordable, and now he's just running for the hills like there are people shooting at him with guns. And that's because people either are or will be soon. The fund, you know, if you're worth $260 billion and the Democrats hate you, you've got to pay for Secret Service-style security, personal security, and family security, because the left is violently, criminally insane. The fund in question holds a huge portfolio of nearly 5,900 apartment units spread across Manhattan, Brooklyn, Queens, and the Bronx. Apparently, he doesn't like Staten Island. Too many conservatives there. But he's out now. The tech tycoon's exit perfectly mirrors the broader ongoing exodus of wealthy taxpayers who are fleeing New York City's high tax regulations. Now, this is what they're doing. And now, CNN will never mention this. MS-13 will never mention this. If they ever did bring it up, they would only do it to attack Brin and vilify him and probably call him a racist, because that's what they call everybody, and then they go kill a black baby in the womb. Because I'm just saying. So there we go. So that's one of your Democrat Party stories. Just amazing. By the way, we've apparently got record military recruitment right now as well. According to multiple reports, record military recruitment. People are young men, young women are enlisting in our various military services to serve our great nation. And that's because the Democrats aren't in charge. And they most certainly should not be in charge, because they're mentally ill. Just one of the many things about them. David Hogg, remember David Hogg? He's a gun control teenager. I don't think he's a teenager anymore, but they're still abusing him, the Democrat Party. He was at a school shooting, so the Democrats started dating him and all this crazy. But David Hogg, he's tweeting up clips of Alexandria Ocasio-Cortez, and I've got some audio for you coming up of her and other crazy Democrats. AOC saying, "I think young people overall feel a tremendous amount of betrayal about the world that we've been left with." Betrayal about the world that we, well, you should probably start another civil war. We've got all that stuff coming out. I've got a lot more. A lot more. There is a great deal. We got Mom Donnie. We got the commies. The Democrat Socialist of America admitting now that they're actual communists. And we've got that. And we've got great audio. This is a fun one, too. Here's a Democrat in Florida. Florida woman claims cocaine found in her butt, right there in her rectum, after her arrest, must have been from what she described as an intimate encounter. An intimate encounter. Really? Was it with Hunter Biden? Somebody put a very expensive deposit in your butt. I'm wondering whether this woman ever visited the White House during the Biden years there, too. We're at 888-630-9625, and it's mailbag day.
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0: Yeah, sure. And we have the mailbag queries coming up. Mailbag queries coming, and a lot of crazy Democrats talking about communism and socialism, and this crazy mental cat is out of the bag at this point, I think. Michael, let's go back to the telephones. Let's go to Sandra, calling from the great state of New Mexico. Sandra, you're on the Chris Plant Show.
1: Okay, thank you for taking my call, Chris.
0: You betcha.
1: Thank you for all that you do.
0: Oh,
1: and,
0: yeah.
1: And I want to thank President Trump and his team for all that they do, trying to settle a situation that seems like this is going to, I think that it's going to fall on the shoulders of we the people to uproot all these communists in our country, not wait to vote them out. Our election system is on the ropes. They've already committed treason. Our founding documents say that traitors should be hung. And I think it's time to hang these people, okay? And we have to block China from bringing in babies. If the Supreme Court can't rule correctly and interpret the Constitution about birthright citizenship, glad that Trump had that before them, then they need to go too. And we don't need to wait to vote them out and let the system stay the way it is while we continue to go downhill, besides in decline as a country. And if we don't fight like hell now for the declaration, a new declaration of independence from the communists, we're all going to be dead. Okay. And the sooner they can do that, the better is the way they think about it. We've already lost a lot of Americans from fentanyl or, you know, all the virus, the vaccines, all of it. And Charlie Kirk said, yeah, America's in dire, grave danger, and the communists are going to suffer the dangers and the threats. I've looked at this, studied it, paid attention now for several years, ever since Obama got into office. All those traitors that ran the White House, the second generation communists that ran the White House with Trump, with Biden sitting there, all of those people need to be hung by guess who? We, the people. And we don't need to go through the court system and try to decide if they're treasonous or not. They've already proved they're treasonous. They sit in office, 250 of them sit in office as communists, as traitors to our country, and in conflict to our Constitution. They're already committing treason. So we better approach it like that and fight like hell, like Trump said, fight, fight, fight. It's going to take more than fighting at the ballot because they've already got a hold of our election system to the point that it's questionable if we're even going to have any fair elections anywhere.
0: Well, Sandra, you are certainly not alone.
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5: News. I'm CJ Papa. President Trump on board his new ride to North Dakota.
6: I said to Boeing, what's the best one? They said, this is the best plane ever built, and you're going to have the privilege of flying it, and I have a privilege also of flying it, but this is the first flight.
5: The plane, a gift of Qatar. He's traveling there for the opening of the Teddy Roosevelt Presidential Library. On Iran, President Trump says they are having very good meetings in Qatar. And that nation's Amir says Special Envoy Steve Witkoff and Jared Kushner discuss U.S.-Iran negotiations and developments in Lebanon. Frustrated residents near the burned-out frozen food warehouse in the Boyle Heights neighborhood of Los Angeles.
7: Dead body smell.
5: You know, the stench of rotting food.
8: I just want them to get rid of the food so, like, it could stop smelling.
5: The warehouse caught fire June 17, burning for 8 days. Health officials say the decaying food poses ongoing public health concerns. 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
9: 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Investigators increase a reward to find those responsible for a Conway man's death. 18-year-old Jody Loring was shot and killed outside his home on May 24th, 2018. He had just graduated from high school and was the father of a three-month-old son. The reward for information leading to the arrest and conviction is now at $22,500. Closing arguments are set to begin today in the murder trial against former Arkansas State football player Blaze Taylor. Taylor is charged with murder for the alleged deadly poisoning of his girlfriend, Little Rock native Jade Benning, and her unborn child in 2023. Each side will have 1 hour for closing arguments before the jury begins deliberations. Taylor could face life in prison if he is convicted. North Little Rock Police have named their new police chief. The department will officially announce Hayward Finks on Monday. Finks has an extensive law enforcement background. He was with Little Rock Police Department for more than 25 years of his nearly 40-year law enforcement career. He was assistant chief for 10 years and has led North Little Rock School District Safety Services for the last 4 years. A formal swearing-in ceremony is set for 11 a.m. on Thursday, July 23rd. The Arkansas National Guard will continue flyovers around the state in celebration of America's 250th anniversary. The flights start at 10 o'clock this morning over Cabot and go until 3 p.m. over Desark. I'm Fox 16's Ashley King from the News Radio 1029 KRN News Desk.
7: From the Arkansas Storm Team, I'm Carrick A4 News meteorologist Pat Walker. Mostly sunny this afternoon with a high of 97 and heat index, of course, 105 perhaps, and the heat advisory in effect today and all the way through Friday.

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0: All right, and mailbag coming up right after the top of the hour. And right now let's go to Edward calling from Fayetteville, Arkansas. Eduardo, you're on the Chris Plant Show.
1: Yeah, Clark. Chris, hey, nice to talk to you again.
0: Welcome.
1: You've been talking about how the Democrats have been taken over by the far left again this year, seemed to be. But, you know, we just want to remind everybody what happened the last time that happened, back in 1972, when they took over the Democratic convention, and then they ended up losing 49 seats, 49 states in the election that year.
0: Right. That's true. That's a very good point. George McGovern, who I'm sure was a very nice man from South Dakota, he ran for president as the Democrat, and Richard Nixon, and we're in the middle of the Vietnam War, and the you know, in 1968, when Nixon won the first time, the Democrats were burning Chicago down and blaming the police. They still burn places down and blame the police now, don't they? And you're right. And George McGovern, do you remember what state he won?
1: He won Minnesota, either Minnesota or Massachusetts.
0: Very good. Massachusetts is correct. He won Massachusetts and he won Washington, D.C. And that's it. And Richard Nixon won 49 states.
1: You know, he looked like he could have been William Jennings Bryan reincarnated in the flesh. And Bryan was the first left-wing Democratic candidate who also lost big.
0: Well, McGovern was
2: broadcasting
0: apparently a nice
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3: He's on his way to celebrate another president.
4: I'm Dave Anthony, Fox News. And to get to the new Teddy Roosevelt Library in North Dakota, President Trump's taking his first flight on the new Air Force One, which was a gift from Qatar.
5: Frankly, we couldn't build a plane like this because we wouldn't be willing to spend the kind of money necessary. They spent top dollar. So the head of Boeing said, this is considered the best 747 they've ever built.
4: Before leaving, reporters also asked the president about a new financial filing showing he made a lot of money last year, but he says he isn't involved in investments.
5: I think it's called the blind account, but they take it. And I never speak to any of the people that run the money.
6: The president has vowed to make the U.S. the crypto capital of the world. The Trump family businesses have also endorsed crypto through investing, and it paid off. A filing with the U.S. Office of Government Ethics found President Trump reported more than $1 billion in crypto-related income for 2025.
4: Fox's Janine Cassola. The president also talked this morning before taking off about Iran as negotiations continue through mediators today in Qatar.
5: I call it the denuclearization. And it's all taking place. It's all going well.
7: But if that changes, the Secretary of War, Pete Hegseth, and the Chairman of the Joint Chiefs, Dan Raisin Kane, have given the president different options. According to the Wall Street Journal, the conversations have centered on whether the U.S. should abandon negotiations and resume full-scale attacks on Iran, the official said, a move some of them describe as finishing the job.
4: Fox's Peter Ducey at the White House in Washington, where it's going to be really hot the next few days. Fox weather meteorologist Michael Estime is in D.C.
8: When you factor in the humidity, it'll feel closer to 105 degrees tomorrow, and then on Friday we're talking about extreme heat watches. Then listen to this, 112 is what it's expected to feel like on Friday.
4: That triple digit heat goes all the way up to Maine. Heat warnings across the Midwest too. 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
10: 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Investigators increased a reward to find those responsible for a Conway man's death. 18-year-old Jody Loring was shot and killed outside his home on May 24th, 2018. He had just graduated from high school and was the father of a three-month-old son. The reward for information leading to the arrest and conviction is now at $22,500. Closing arguments are set to begin today in the murder trial against former Arkansas State football player Blaze Taylor. Taylor is charged with murder for the alleged deadly poisoning of his girlfriend, Little Rock native Jade Benning, and her unborn child in 2023. Each side will have 1 hour for closing arguments before the jury begins deliberations. Taylor could face life in prison if he is convicted. North Little Rock Police have named their new police chief. The department will officially announce Hayward Finks on Monday. Finks has an extensive law enforcement background. He was with Little Rock Police Department for more than 25 years of his nearly 40-year law enforcement career. He was assistant chief for 10 years and has led North Little Rock School District Safety Services for the last 4 years. A formal swearing-in ceremony is set for 11 a.m. on Thursday, July 23rd. The Arkansas National Guard will continue flyovers around the state in celebration of America's 250th anniversary. The flights start at 10 o'clock this morning over Cabot and go until 3 p.m. over Desark. I'm Fox 16's Ashley King from the News Radio 1029 KRN News Desk.
11: From the Arkansas Storm Team, I'm Carrick A4 News meteorologist Pat Walker. Mostly sunny this afternoon with a high of 97 and heat index, of course, 105 perhaps, and the heat advisory in effect today and all the way through Friday, too. But we may cloud up a little bit extra this afternoon, and there could be an isolated shower or thunderstorm late this afternoon and also into this evening. And then overnight, we'll become mostly clear with an overnight low of 77. Tomorrow, also mostly sunny with a 10% chance of a shower or thunderstorm in the afternoon and a high of 95. I'm meteorologist Pat Walker for News Radio 1029, KARN.
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0: The Democrat Party is really, they're nuts. Left-wing reporter, former Washington Post, Jim Vandehei, MS-13, DNC and all that. He's got a Twitter account. He hasn't been banned. Said, if you had to bet who will have the energy organization, new ideas, and star power for 2028 Democrats, it's not close. Socialists, he says. The Sanders mom Donnie AOC wing is swarming the Democrat Party. Been playing Democrats lying to you about that today. And Dem leaders will gradually, then quickly, do what establishment R's did with Trump, colon, acquiesce. Now, first of all, you're abusing the English language royally there. Ben Shapiro responded, Democrats will surrender, but they're not surrendering to something new. They're surrendering to something as old as Cain and Abel, the seduction of envy and the drive for power. Do we have time? I don't know if we have time. Let's go, if we can. Member of the Village People, Victor Willis, who died yesterday at 75.
1: President-elect's continued use of YMCA, because he seems to genuinely like the song.
0: He was in favor of Trump using YMCA by the Village People.
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3: He's celebrating with the troops. I'm Lisa Brady, Fox News. Vice President J.D. Vance at Naval Air Station Oceana in Virginia Beach.
4: You are what make America great, and you should be celebrating our 250th birthday better than anybody in the United States of America, because you've earned it.
3: The Marine veteran telling service members from all six branches moments ago that the president and his cabinet are proud of them, and saying the military has given the president leverage in negotiations with Iran. President Trump still sounding optimistic about a possible peace deal with Iran after recent crossfire in the Strait of Hormuz over drone attacks on commercial ships.
5: Amid reports that President Trump is still considering military options against Iran, he was asked about the state of negotiations and the memorandum of understanding.
6: Well, I think they've come a long way. We hit them very hard last week. I think they're fine. I think we're going to... It's the denuclearization of Iran. It's very simple. And Iran cannot have a nuclear weapon.
5: Special envoys Kushner and Witkoff met Tuesday with the Prime Minister of Qatar in Doha. The conversations focused on advancing the MOU with Iran that involves keeping the Strait of Hormuz open and starting discussions on Iran's nuclear program.
3: Fox's Trey Yingst in Tel Aviv. Iran still pushing for tolls in the Strait, which U.S. officials say will not be tolerated. President Trump is heading to the new Teddy Roosevelt Presidential Library in North Dakota for the first time, using the plane gifted to him by Qatar and renovated into a new temporary Air Force One. A heat dome spreading from the Midwest to the eastern U.S.
7: More than 160 million are under heat alerts, which are threatening to shatter temperature records and disrupt outdoor plans heading into this July 4th weekend. And this holiday will likely be the hottest 4th in over a decade for parts of the Northeast and Mid-Atlantic, according to Fox Weather.
3: Fox's Lillian Wu. Major metro areas have emergency plans in effect. 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
9: 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Investigators increase a reward to find those responsible for a Conway man's death. 18-year-old Jody Loring was shot and killed outside his home on May 24, 2018. He had just graduated from high school and was the father of a three-month-old son. The reward for information leading to the arrest and conviction is now at $22,500. Closing arguments are set to begin today in the murder trial against former Arkansas State football player Blaze Taylor. Taylor is charged with murder for the alleged deadly poisoning of his girlfriend, Little Rock native Jade Benning, and her unborn child in 2023. Each side will have 1 hour for closing arguments before the jury begins deliberations. Taylor could face life in prison if he is convicted. North Little Rock Police have named their new police chief. The department will officially announce Hayward Finks on Monday. Finks has an extensive law enforcement background. He was with Little Rock Police Department for more than 25 years of his nearly 40-year law enforcement career. He was assistant chief for 10 years and has led North Little Rock School District Safety Services for the last 4 years. A formal swearing-in ceremony is set for 11 a.m. on Thursday, July 23rd. The Arkansas National Guard will continue flyovers around the state in celebration of America's 250th anniversary. The flights start at 10 o'clock this morning over Cabot and go until 3 p.m. over Desark. I'm Fox 16's Ashley King from the News Radio 1029 KRN News Desk.
10: From the Arkansas Storm Team, I'm Carrick A4 News meteorologist Pat Walker. Mostly sunny this afternoon with a high of 97 and heat index, of course, 105 perhaps, and the heat advisory in effect today and all the way through Friday, too. But we may cloud up a little bit extra this afternoon. There could be an isolated shower or thunderstorm late this afternoon and also into this evening. And then overnight, we'll become mostly clear with an overnight low of 77. Tomorrow, also mostly sunny with a 10% chance of a shower or thunderstorm in the afternoon and a high of 95. I'm meteorologist Pat Walker for News Radio 1029, KARN.
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6: News. I'm Gianna Gelosi. President Trump headed to North Dakota to get a new Teddy Roosevelt Library open and jet it off in a new Air Force One. That was a gift from Qatar.
7: Frankly, we couldn't build a plane like this because we wouldn't be willing to spend the kind of money necessary. They spent top dollar. So the head of Boeing said this is considered the best 747 they've ever built.
6: Fox's Peter Ducey reports from the White House that it comes as his son-in-law Jared Kushner and envoy Steve Witkoff held a second day of indirect talks in Iran. Or with Iran in Qatar.
8: According to the Wall Street Journal, the conversations have centered on whether the U.S. should abandon negotiations and resume full-scale attacks on Iran, the officials said. The president has shown he'll re-engage the Iranians near the Strait of Hormuz when they fire upon tankers there.
6: And it's a win-or-go-home game for the U.S. today at the World Cup. They play at 8 p.m. Eastern. 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
9: 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Investigators increased a reward to find those responsible for a Conway man's death. 18-year-old Jody Loring was shot and killed outside his home on May 24, 2018. He had just graduated from high school and was the father of a 3-month-old son. The reward for information leading to the arrest and conviction is now at $22,500. Closing arguments are set to begin today in the murder trial against former Arkansas State football player Blaze Taylor. Taylor is charged with murder for the alleged deadly poisoning of his girlfriend, Little Rock native Jade Benning, and her unborn child in 2023. Each side will have 1 hour for closing arguments before the jury begins deliberations. Taylor could face life in prison if he is convicted. North Little Rock Police have named their new police chief. The department will officially announce Hayward Finks on Monday. Finks has an extensive law enforcement background. He was with Little Rock Police Department for more than 25 years of his nearly 40-year law enforcement career. He was assistant chief for 10 years and has led North Little Rock School District Safety Services for the last 4 years. A formal swearing-in ceremony is set for 11 a.m. on Thursday, July 23rd. The Arkansas National Guard will continue flyovers around the state in celebration of America's 250th anniversary. The flights start at 10 o'clock this morning over Cabot and go until 3 p.m. over Desark. I'm Fox 16's Ashley King from the News Radio 102.9 KRN News Desk.
10: From the Arkansas Storm Team, I'm Carrick A4 News meteorologist Pat Walker. Mostly sunny this afternoon with a high of 97 and heat index, of course, 105 perhaps, and the heat advisory in effect today and all the way through Friday, too. But we may cloud up a little bit extra this afternoon, and there could be an isolated shower or thunderstorm late this afternoon and also into this evening. And then overnight, we'll become mostly clear with an overnight low of 77. Tomorrow, also mostly sunny with a 10% chance of a shower or thunderstorm in the afternoon and a high of 95. I'm meteorologist Pat Walker for News Radio 102.9 KARN.
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0: You'll get all the scores from the night before.
1: That'll be an 8 p.m. tip-off for that game. 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
0: And interviews that matter to the people of Central Arkansas.
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5: Nation adopted that old English common law rule. Now, it's just fundamentally wrong. The Declaration of Independence, which we celebrate this week with 250 years, explicitly repudiated the English rule of soil, of use solely. The English rule was an old feudal thing. If you were born on the king's soil, you were forever the king's subject and could never renounce that because you owed a permanent allegiance to your liege lord, the king. That's not what the basis of our government is. It's based on the consent of the governed. The people are sovereign, not some king. And if there was any question about that at all, the final paragraph of the Declaration of Independence says, therefore, these United Colonies are and right ought to be free and independent states, and we hereby renounce all allegiance to the king.
6: Yes.
5: That is one of the most eloquent repudiations of the old English birth subjectship rule we've ever seen.
6: So we are citizens. They were subjects. That's the difference. So in other words, just to use, if we're going to use his contorted logic here, that anybody who's born here becomes a king of our nation. And that's insane. That no one would accept that.
5: That's right. And the notion that we did that in 1868 with the adoption of the 14th Amendment, when every single person responsible for drafting and writing and marshaling that amendment through the Congress said, no, when we said all persons born here and subject to the jurisdiction thereof, we meant complete jurisdiction, not somebody temporarily passing through. And certainly not somebody that was here illegally without our consent in the first place. Now, they didn't discuss it in the terms of illegal immigration because there weren't restrictions on immigration in 1868. But they did talk about it in the terms of Native Americans who owed allegiance to their tribe rather than the United States. And they talked about it in terms of what they called temporary sojourners, people just visiting or passing through. They owed a temporary allegiance to the country while they were here. They had to follow our laws, but they didn't owe the more complete allegiance that constitutional amendment mentioned.
6: Well, let me dwell on that for a moment because you're right. And they contemplated temporary sojourners, people who were temporarily in the country. If you come into our country in contravention of our laws illegally, and the recourse for that is we're supposed to deport you. By definition, you are here on a temporary basis, albeit illegally. You're not even supposed to be here. So how is it that you can be afforded U.S. citizenship for your child if temporary sojourners are not supposed to be given American citizenship under that debate?
5: Well, you're absolutely right. They're not. And the logic of the argument against temporary sojourners applies with even more force to those who are illegally here from the first place. See, here's the key difference. The English had a rule of the soil. A lot of the rest of Europe had what was called jus sanguinis, the rule of the blood. We don't adopt either of those rules for passing citizenship. We adopt a rule of consent of the governed. It's right there in the Declaration of Independence. That's the precise language. And consent has to be two-way. Look, Congress tomorrow could offer citizenship to everybody in Mexico City. But they can't mandate that everybody in Mexico City be citizens. It's an offer. The Mexico City folks would have to accept it. The same works the other direction. If everybody in Mexico City says, I want to be a U.S. citizen, we can say, fine, thank you for suggesting we do that. We disagree. We're not going to extend that. It's got to be mutual consent. That's what consent to the governed means. And people who are here illegally, by definition, are

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10: Houston, we have a problem.
11: He's boarding this train. They have it built up like an old, train campaign from a century ago, where people would board trains. The president would board a train. Teddy Roosevelt would do this. Board a train, ride it, big American flags, an American flag bunting adorning it, people cheering as the president would come by through their town along the train tracks. Very, very cool to see as the president honors the country. Last I checked, Jim, I believe he's doing Mount Rushmore this week as well. At the end of the week, they're going to do a big fireworks show there, the 250th anniversary of the country. And the president will be in Washington, D.C., naturally on Saturday for the big festivities, as we have the largest fireworks show in world history, which will be very exciting. The president has actually stepped off of the Freedom 250 train and is shaking hands with the crowd now in North Dakota as he walks into that Teddy Roosevelt library, where he's expected to make remarks there. So we'll keep our ear on that. But it's a fun week. It's a fun week, and the Great American State Fair continues in Washington, D.C. Lots of Americans coming to visit to check out each of the state locations, or at least the states that actually put up displays. A bunch of Democrat states refuse to because they're insane. But it's great to see so many people doing that, and lots of music acts performing all week long, all a part of these big festivities. And then one more note for you while I'm thinking about it. The president did announce this week that reflecting pool, which the left damaged, he said for now they're going to keep the water in it as it exists because they don't want to mess with it anymore. They want to fix the thing up, but they're going to leave it as it is at the moment, so that it looks great for the 4th of July, for Independence Day. You'll see the fireworks reflecting off of it. But after the Independence Day festivities, the plan is to drain it and fix it. So we've got more work to do. So the president is thinking that through as well. And all of this, of course, is cause for outrage. Cause for outrage on the left. They're very grumpy about every element of this. They're crapping all over it. I think it's great. I think it's totally wonderful. Teddy Roosevelt did a lot of hunting out west, too. He's a big hunter. Loved going hunting. And loved some big game. So it was very cool to see. Okay, let's see here. I've got a bunch of other things that I want to share with you. You know, yesterday in the Supreme Court decisions, we did get that decision about women's sports. And the fact that men should not be participating in them. And the court did rule that states are allowed to pass laws to prevent this from happening. Now, they didn't go so far as to say that no men can participate in women's sports anywhere under Title IX. They didn't say that yesterday, not yet at least. That could come in the next Supreme Court term. There's a case apparently that could lead to that outcome. But right now, what we're looking at is, hey, yeah, the states can get away with, and they should, banning men from participating in women's sports, which is a cause for celebration. It's great. Now, if you read the actual opinions here from the majority and the dissent, you start to realize how ludicrous the opposing position is, if you didn't already realize it. And among the people who wrote opinions yesterday was a woman who, during her confirmation hearings, told us that she doesn't even know what a woman is. Ketanji Brown Jackson. She decided to type an opinion on this subject. And it is so stupid, it bears telling you about. Because in it, she goes out of her way to say outright that a boy, an actor,

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2: News. I'm John Saucier. President Trump paying a visit to the Theodore Roosevelt Presidential Library in Medora, North Dakota today, ahead of its official opening. Mr. Trump reflecting on the former president.
3: It's amazing how he came about. Whole different set of lives, he said. So it's been really very inspiring. They've done a fantastic job with the museum.
2: All living presidents invited to the library's grand opening, which is scheduled for July 4th. U.S. negotiators in Qatar talking with mediators as the U.S. and Iran work toward a final peace deal before a ceasefire extension expires. Vice President J.D. Vance credits the military for making the peace talks possible.
4: But why do we engage in negotiation? Because of you, it's not out of weakness, but it's out of strength.
2: Well, a new round of talks come after the U.S. and Iran traded strikes last week, and Iran had attacked ships passing through the Strait of Hormuz and repeated claims that their country controls that waterway. America's listening to Fox News.
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13: A Better Life with Dr. Sanjay Gupta.
14: As someone who's been married nearly 25 years, I'll tell you, there's a lot of great things about having a spouse. And according to a new study out of the University of Miami Health System, marriage might even be linked to a lower risk of cancer. Why? Well, the researchers said people who are married are less likely to engage in risky behavior. They're more likely to get a nudge to go to regular preventive medicine appointments and screenings. And they have a partner to share the load of family obligations, household chores, and finances. No one is saying you should get married in the pursuit of better health. But if you are single, how can you build a strong support system to maybe get some of these same benefits? do your own research, find out what's important, and then hold members of your squad accountable and let them hold you accountable as well. That can provide a lot of support. I'm Dr. Sanjay Gupta, helping you live a better life.

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0: You'll get all the scores from the night before.
1: That'll be an 8 p.m. tip-off for that game. 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
5: Which is not inexpensive. And that's where they want to have their wedding. And it's their day. They have every right to do it. And I'm not sure why everybody feels a compulsion to weigh in on the fact that this is going to be a big event and it's going to be very secure. I'm sure they're hiring tons of security on their own. And everybody's getting all bent out of shape about it. How about this? How about they have their wedding that they're paying for, where they want, and how about everybody maybe just wish them the best? What's wrong with that?
6: Listen, I could care less about them, honestly. There's very, very, there's no lower level of how much...
5: Fake news.
6: I don't think about them. The only time I talk about them is with you because you idolize them, but I don't.
5: No, I don't idolize them. I know it's like Alka-Seltzer in water. You cannot stand.
6: No, you talk about, oh, I like her music. Yeah, it's cute. It's fun. Is it really? Okay.
7: I never said I liked her music that much.
6: Yes, you did. Yes, you did. I have it on tape. I can go back and find it. I didn't say you were a Swiftie. I will find it. But I will tell you this. Those two people are perfect for each other. They are narcissists. Neither one of them are all that great at what they do. They are glorified by a marketing proposed environment of fake people that just go around saying how terrific they are.
5: You are so... Well, first of all, you don't know anything about football. Let's start there.
6: I know a little bit about football, but what I do know about Travis Kelce is that she has his cojones in her purse. The amount of stuff that he is doing now with all these different outfits and walking around, I'm like, oh my God, bro, where is your man card? She has totally taken it. It's embarrassing. But maybe that's what he needed.
5: I have no idea what you're talking about.
6: Well, you asked for my opinion, and now I'm giving it to you.
5: Okay, but you're giving me an opinion about football, and a year ago you didn't know what crossing the plane
6: meant. I'm giving you an opinion about Travis Kelce.
5: Okay, well, Travis Kelce happened to be one of the best tight ends in NFL history, and I don't think anybody else on this program is going to dispute that.
6: I don't know. What does Katie think? Katie knows a lot about football. I don't think he's that great. I mean, yeah.
5: Well, he's getting older now, but I mean, he's had some phenomenal years as a tight end.
6: I don't like the way that he speaks. I don't like people that speak out about things that they don't know anything about, i.e. they both pushed for vaccinations. They both talked about the vaccine.
5: Okay, forget the politics of it.
6: Why can't I? Why do I have to forget about it? That's why I don't like her. Both of them should just stick to what they know best, which isn't a whole lot. She knows music. He knows football. Go play music. Go play football. Now you want to take over Madison Square Garden on July 4th. Like the city doesn't have enough problems. You got to bring in all these big wigs and all the security.
5: It's actually July 3rd. It's not the 4th, apparently.
6: Oh, my God. Really,
5: Sean? Oh, my God. Oh, my God.
6: Everybody knows that we're observing the 3rd for the 4th. Everybody's going to be doing their thing.
5: Not really, because I'm working on Saturday night, so I'm working on the 4th. I'm going to be in Washington, D.C. on air for 5 hours.
6: Good for you. One of a million. Everybody else on the 3rd is hoping to get some time. That's all I'm saying.
5: All right, let's get to our busy phones. Bill, in my free state of Florida, I got to get back to normal. Bill, how are you? Glad you called.
8: Good, sir. Thank you, Sean, for having me. Hey, I've been in law enforcement over 49 years and getting ready to retire here in Palm Beach County. When I started...
5: Oh, wow.
8: Yeah.
5: 49 years in law enforcement. That's amazing. What a career. Congratulations.
8: Well, thank you.
5: Thank you for your service.
8: Thank you. What I'm getting at is my oath of office. I had to take an oath of office each department I worked for.

0: Four. It's a very appropriate that you're on line four. Welcome to the show, Reese.
1: Thank you.
0: And you know the answer. What's the official name of this holiday on Saturday?
1: Independence Day.
0: Yes, ma'am. You are our winner, and we're going to hook you up with one of those delicious classic double cheeseburgers. I actually ate one yesterday. You will totally love it.
1: I've never had one, so I'm excited.
0: I am very happy to that you're our winner. I'm going to put you on hold, and producer Max will pick you up and get your information, and we'll get that gift certificate in the mail to you. But congratulations on knowing that. All right, that's Miss Reese is our winner. Yes, it's Independence Day. The left and the media, they want to just call it the 4th of July. Well, that's the date. But the reason behind this, as most of you all know, I know my audience, is Independence Day, ladies and gentlemen. And I am glad that we hooked her up with that free classic double cheeseburger. Now, there are so many text messages in here, just like my Facebook page. I will try to get to them as soon as we can. But in the meantime, what else do we have going on? Well, another communist beat out a Democrat yesterday. I want to get into that. And we are going, in honor of Independence Day this week, we are going to give out a second, you'll have a second chance to win a free classic double cheeseburger for Are You Smarter Than a Democrat? And I'm going to tell you just a little hint. It's going to be a little bit more difficult of a question for the second, but somewhere in the 5 o'clock hour, we'll give away another free classic double cheeseburger for Are You Smarter Than a Democrat? And the other thing, ladies and gentlemen, that I'm going to get into is Lucas Walton and his wife, Samantha, of the Walton family, have purchased a 10% stake in the Chicago Bulls. Of course, Lucas is the grandson of Mr. Sam Walton, the founder of Walmart. So he has acquired, he and Samantha, a 10% stake. He's 39-year-old, so moving middle-aged for sure and making an investment. I guess he's going to follow in his uncle Rob Walton's footsteps. Now, if you're unaware, Rob Walton actually bought the Denver Broncos, and he also owns part of the Arkansas Diamondbacks, the baseball team out there. But here's the problem, ladies and gentlemen. It's in Chicago, and we all know that Let's Go Brandon Johnson, the inept, I would say, I think probably Mayor Mayhem here in Little Rock is happy that Let's Go Brandon Johnson is more inept of a mayor than he is. That's not saying anything much. And, of course, the Chicago Bears have had enough of Chicago, and they're actually leaving Chicago and moving to Hammond, Indiana, because they're tired of Let's Go Brandon Johnson, the mayor, and, of course, Governor J.B. Jumbo Blob Pritzker, the governor up there. You know, Jumbo Blob and Let's Go Brandon are not having a great month or so. They lost the Bears. They lost Morton Salt Company, has had enough of their liberal nonsense, and they're moving their corporate headquarters out of Illinois. And now Johnsonville Sausage, ladies and gentlemen, you know, that's how Chicago got its start, was it with sausage. Johnsonville Sausage just closed their facility in Illinois and lost 275 jobs. They've had enough of Jumbo Blob and the Democrats up there, and they have already left. They announced it after they left. So anyway, I hope Lucas, I hope this purchase works out for you. Maybe the Chicago Bulls will become the Indiana Bulls. Who knows? All right, let's check in on this traffic. There's another couple accidents popping up here in central Arkansas, and we'll see how it's going. Let's go to traffic.
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3: Good afternoon. I'm John Runyon. Here's your Southern Bancorp traffic. Well, we are getting reports of an accident on Fair Park Boulevard. That's right around War Memorial Park. And there's also a report that there is a traffic light that could be out on Fair Park Boulevard as well. So be careful around there in downtown Little Rock. Outside of that, the main roads look to be running smooth. That's a look at your traffic. Buckle up and be safe. Southern Bancorp, wealth builders for everyone, now serving Little Rock. On the Arkansas Traffic Network, I'm John Runyon.
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0: 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Justin was the trial lawyer of the year and the only former insurance adjuster turned attorney that I know of, and he will win your case for you.
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0: And welcome back, everyone. Now, I still have a ton of text messages that I am working on getting through. A lot of you texting in today, and of course, I can only answer texts when I am on break. Otherwise, I am concentrating on the show. So one of the listeners, when I talked about birthright citizenship, had a very interesting take on this. And he said, Steve, okay, so the Supreme Court wants birthright citizenship if they're born here. And they're not stupid, ladies and gentlemen. They know that the Chinese are sending people, like I said, the Obama revoked the visa requirement for the Northern Marianas Islands, which is the closest to China, but it's a U.S. territory, as is Guam. And Guam still hasn't tipped over in spite of what Democrat communist Congressman Hank Johnson thinks. But the two main industries on the island of Guam are the U.S. military, naval base, and Air Force base, and pretty much tourism. So they book a plane, they go in there and have a baby, and then it all of a sudden gets a U.S. birth certificate and goes back to China or from wherever, and then they come back to wreak mayhem on us later on. So the listener had an interesting proposal. He said, here we go, Steve. Okay, make the law this. You come here illegally, you're in the country illegally, and your child becomes a U.S. citizen because they're born here. Okay, here's your choice. We're deporting you, and you're going home. And you can either take your child with you, or if you don't want to take your child with you, then that's okay. Then we will take care of the baby and put it up for adoption, because there's lots of people here in the United States that want to adopt children. So I thought, wow, that's an interesting, that was some a proposal that I haven't heard from before. So I thought I would get that one in there. And then I reported on it, and I'll re-mention it again right now briefly, and then I'll talk about it in the next hour as well. A Tennessee jury has found Blaze Taylor. Now, he was the former ASU football player. He's been found guilty of murder in the deaths of both his pregnant girlfriend and her unborn child. And I've seen several of the listeners have texted in when I first said this, and I haven't gotten a chance to respond yet. She was 5 months pregnant. The young woman was a Little Rock native. Her name was Jade Benning. 5 months pregnant with their child. After playing football for ASU, Taylor went to work for the Tennessee Titans as a scout. And he did not want a child. He wanted Jade to have an abortion, and she refused. And so on February 25th, 2023, they were on a date, and the prosecution alleged that Taylor poisoned Miss Benning with a deadly dose of cocaine in an alcoholic beverage on February 25th, 2023. The child died 2 days after Benning was hospitalized, and then she died from the adverse effects on March 6, 2023, which was her 25th birthday. So the prosecution charged him with four counts, and the jury found him guilty on four counts. First-degree felony murder during the commission of a felony against the baby, first-degree felony murder during the commission of a felony mother, first-degree against the premeditated murder baby, and second-degree murder of the mother. And you've all asked, Steve, how can they find him guilty when abortion is legal? Yes, ladies and gentlemen, that is the million-dollar question. Abortion should be wrong. It's the taking of an innocent life, and that's all there is to it. All righty, we'll be back after the news.
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23: That's what President Trump said as he traveled to Medora, South Dakota to open the Teddy Roosevelt Presidential Library, saying Roosevelt was full of American optimism and enthusiasm. The president also used a speech at the museum to push Republicans to pass the SAVE Act, which he calls for voter ID and mail-in ballots only in certain circumstances.
24: We have 100% of the Democrats against it, and four or five Republicans, if you can believe that. What are they all about?
23: Senate Majority Leader John Thune has said there are not enough votes to pass the SAVE Act. And the president spent part of his visit to the Roosevelt Library speaking with an AI version of the former president, asking him about the Panama Canal, with AI Roosevelt saying he believed he had left a mark that would last. President Trump has suggested taking back the authority of the canal to curb China's influence. A former CIA director and critic of President Trump is suing the administration over a Justice Department investigation.
25: Former CIA Director John Brennan is suing the Trump administration, demanding records from an investigation into him are preserved. In the lawsuit, Brennan says the records are essential for him to defend himself in the event he is indicted. The suit suggests Brennan will argue a vindictive prosecution. It is unusual for courts to be asked to order records be preserved before a criminal case is charged. President Trump has called for investigations into Brennan, accusing the former CIA director of lying about the origins of the investigation into Russian election interference during the 2016 campaign.
23: Fox's Jared Halpern in Washington. With nearly 2,300 dead in last week's Venezuelan earthquakes, doctors there say the dangers now facing survivors are untreated wounds and infectious diseases because of the destruction of clean water supplies. 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
1: Good afternoon, I'm John Runyon. Here's your Southern Bancorp traffic. Well, we are getting reports of an accident on Fair Park Boulevard. That's right around War Memorial Park. And there's also a report that there is a traffic light that could be out on Fair Park Boulevard as well. So be careful around there in downtown Little Rock. Outside of that, the main roads look to be running smooth. That's a look at your traffic. Buckle up and be safe. Southern Bancorp, wealth builders for everyone, now serving Little Rock. On the Arkansas Traffic Network, I'm John Runyon.
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4: This is Jason Chacko with Morgan Stanley Wealth Management and the Wednesday stock market wrap-up. Broad markets closed the first day of July trading a bit lower. The Dow closed down less than 14 points to 52,305.24. The S&P 500 was down 0.2% to 7,483.23. And the tech-heavy NASDAQ fell 0.2% as a sell-off in some of the largest AI names pushed the Magnificent Seven lower. Oil fell 2.1% to $68 a barrel, but gold was up to $4,035.46 an ounce. The 10-year U.S. Treasury yield jumped up to 4.481%. Arkansas stocks posted gains for 8 of the 14 companies we follow on Wednesday. The largest declines included Westrock Coffee down 7% to $7.54 a share, and Dow Component Walmart fell $4.44 to $108.82. But on the positive side of the tape, the largest gains included Dillard's up $10.79 a share to $539.21, and Payne Transportation jumped up 3.7% to $14.53. Murphy USA posted the largest gain, climbing $19.93 a share to close at $558.80. 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

0: Yes, ladies and gentlemen, God bless you all. God bless the USA as we make our way through this Independence Holiday week. Tomorrow, we're going to do First Amendment Thursday because First Amendment Friday, we're going to be off. The federal government, usually when a national holiday falls on a Saturday, they make the Friday as the holiday to give folks the day off. And then if it's on a Sunday, they usually move it ahead to Monday and make it a day off. So if you're just joining us, welcome, of course. I explained the guilty verdict in the ASU football player case. I don't want to get too much into it again. I said I briefly repeated in the top of the hour here in the opening monologue, but Blaze Taylor, the former ASU football player and current scout for the Tennessee Titans, was found guilty of killing his unborn child and his girlfriend. His girlfriend, Jade Benning, was a Little Rock native from here, and he poisoned her with a deadly dose of cocaine and alcohol on a date night. This event occurred on February 25th, 2023. The defense was trying to say that Benning overdosed herself, although there was no history of her using or acting like this. So sadly, the child died 2 days after Benning was hospitalized, and then she passed away on March 6th, 2023, which was sadly her 25th birthday. So she was 25 years old and went home to meet the Lord on her birthday. The jury found Taylor guilty on all four counts: first degree felony murder during the commission of a felony against the baby, first degree felony murder during the commission of a felony against the mother, then first-degree premeditated murder against the baby, and then second-degree murder against the mother. I don't know what the sentencing outcome is going to be, although we'll continue to monitor that as this goes on. And then, ladies and gentlemen, I agree with you all that have texted in and said, how ironic is it that you can be found guilty of killing a baby in the womb who was wanted, but a baby in the womb who was unwanted, there's no charge of murder for aborting that child. And I'm a pretty smart guy, but I can't explain that other than to say they're both innocent lives and they're both separate human beings. A baby in the mother's womb has a brand new DNA of the combination of the egg and the father's contribution, because there might be little ears listening. I believe that abortion is wrong, and that's been a long-held belief and principle that I've had, that my parents instilled in me, as well as my religious upbringing. Now, moving on to a little bit of a funnier story, the Kissing Daredevils is what I'm going to call these people. So if you're unaware of it, prior to the World Trade Center getting knocked over on 9/11, there was a guy, a French guy, that somehow he managed to string a tightrope between Tower 1 and Tower 2 and walk across it. And people now attempt to do the similar thing with the Empire State Building there in New York City. So this is what happened. These two daredevils, the Kissing Daredevils, they decided it was a good idea for them to scale up the Empire State Building. But that wasn't completely good enough. They had to not only scale up it, they decided it was a good idea to go all the way to the very tippy top where the antenna is, of course, because of the Empire State Building is one of the highest buildings there in the city. like the New World Trade Center tower, there are TV and radio antennas on top for that line of sight transmission. Now most of us have cable or satellite, of course. But anyway, they carried a banner up there with them, and the banner said, "When the power of love beats..." hold on a second, I gotta get, because my notes are on two different pages here. "When the power of love beats the power, the love of power, then we will all have peace." So originally a lot of people think that was the late rocker Jimi Hendrix, but it wasn't. I actually looked it up. It was a Jimi Hendrix quote. And it's not. It was actually from a 19th century British politician, William Gladstone. So anyway, after they unfurled their banner, and the world knows peace, they climbed down, and the man got down on a knee. Now, I don't know if they're Russian citizens or not, but the guy goes by Ivan Vanya Berku. And then somebody else posted that did some research that he has a different Russian surname. So anyway, after they came down, he got down on a knee and he proposed to his girlfriend, Miss Nikolov. And then Angela Nikolov and Ivan, I don't know, I'm not really good on Russian pronunciation, Kesnov, Stov, whatever. She's 33, he's 32. After he popped the question, the cops popped the handcuffs on them and they got arrested. So that'll be an interesting story, I guess. What do you think, Producer Max? Tell your grandkids, well, yeah, I proposed to your grandmother on the top of the world. I mean, the Empire State Building, after we climbed up on the antenna and unfurled the banner, and then we got arrested. Like I said, they're originally from Moscow, Russia. I don't know if they are American citizens or not, other than the arrest report and the press release out of the NYPD said they're from East Orange, New Jersey. So anyway... that was funny. I don't know. I always thought that a romantic moonlight with just you and your significant other would be a good place to propose. I don't know. You ladies might have an opinion on that. What do you think is a good place for a guy to propose? Maybe if you're on the top of the Empire State Building, that would be a good place, not necessarily getting yourselves arrested by climbing to the top. All right. When we come back from this traffic, there was another big kudos out to the Arkansas State Police and some law enforcement partners for taking some predators off of the streets. We're going to talk about that. And then another Democrat communist beat a 15-term, so 30-year incumbent Democrat from Colorado. And I'm going to tell you a little bit about this person that won and get into this. But like I said, ladies and gentlemen, the time for sitting on the sidelines is done. You have to get back into the game. All right, the game we're going to play right now is called Traffic. So let us check in on the traffic.
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2: Good afternoon. I'm John Runyon. Here's your Southern Bancorp traffic. Well, no accident report right now, but there is some debris on I-30 westbound. It's on the right shoulder near that 430 interchange as you head out of Little Rock. Be careful there. It's already got some heavy traffic to begin with. We have some moderate to heavy traffic on I-30 eastbound as you get onto I-40 in North Little Rock. That's a look at your traffic. Buckle up and be safe. Southern Bancorp, wealth builders for everyone, now serving Little Rock. On the Arkansas Traffic Network, I'm John Runyon.
3: 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In Arkansas, workers have been killed because drivers looked away for just a second. 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
0: And welcome back, everyone. Wow. One other thing before we get into this Democrat communist situation. You just heard my good buddy Nick Horton from Opportunity Arkansas talking about this Arkansas Educational Rights Amendment of 2026. And the Arkansas Education Association is making a big push for this. Now, I know I've heard from a ton of teachers that you get it. Just like Nick said in the commercial just played, there is no price tag and they won't give one. And I sat down with some people in the know when it comes to taxes and state budgeting. And they estimated in the first year alone, if this Arkansas Educational Rights Amendment is passed, it will cost us between $1.5 to $2 billion in new taxes. Okay, so we just saw the grocery tax, sales tax go away at the state level. Yes, I know there are some cities and counties that still charge sales tax on groceries, but the state tax is gone. We've seen several reductions now of the Arkansas income tax rate. Folks, if this passes, get ready for the most massive tax increase that you've ever seen at the state level, because they're going to have to fund this, and you're going to see other necessary programs cut here. And all you teachers that are on the left side of things and think it's a good idea to do this, AEA people, well, guess what? If businesses start leaving the state of Arkansas, like I pointed out, thanks to Let's Go Brandon Johnson and Mayor Jumbo Blob Pritzker, J.B. Pritzker, they lost Morton Salt and Johnsonville Sausage and the Chicago Bears all within the last 3 weeks out of Chicago and out of Illinois. And the same thing will happen here, or the new jobs that are coming to our state and the new people that are moving into Arkansas. Well, Arkansas will go from one of the most affordable states in the union to one of the least affordable states in the union. And if there's nobody left to pay any property taxes or state income taxes, then your jobs are going to go away too. So don't sign the amendment. Your own job is what you might be saving. And ladies and gentlemen, this brings me to, I would say this was a political earthquake, I guess is how I would term this, of a large scale and magnitude. This far left communist named Milat Kiros, M-E-L-A-T, Milat Kiros, defeated, like I said, 30 years, 15 terms, incumbent Democrat Diana DeGette, DG, and then G-E-T-T-E, last night with the primary runoff. Now, once again, this is a person who is not a native-born citizen. You know, at one point, you know, I was in full agreement with the founders. It's like I said, if you look at the requirements for president of the United States, it says that you have to have lived in the country for 15 years. You have to have obtained 35 years of age and be a citizen at the time the Constitution was adopted, which was September 17th, 1787, or a natural-born citizen, which means you were born here legally of American citizens, or at least, you know, if you are born here and both your parents are green card holders, then you're an American citizen. Your parents are here illegally. If you have one parent that's an American and one that's from a different country, then you're an American citizen. Now, folks, I'll point out the hypocrisy of that. We'll get more into this with Justin tomorrow when he comes in and gives us analysis of the two competing opinions, Justice Scalia and Alito, and Justice Thomas, and then, of course, the Chief Justice Roberts wrote the opinion for the majority on that. But anyway, getting back to this, she was born in Ethiopia, and she is fully backed by the Democrat Socialists of America. And so once again, like Ilhan Omar and Rashida Tlaib and half these other people that are doing it. And by the way, when I tell you what Ilhan Omar is trying to add into the National Defense Authorization Act, you'll see what I mean. But anyway, this Democrat communist candidate has flat out said that 9/11 was completely America's fault. Okay, and this is a woman that wants to go and represent the American people in our Congress. And this is why I really feel like we have to change the rules for the Senate and for the House, that you must also be a native-born American citizen or a natural-born citizen in order to serve in our Congress. And it's very easy if you want to look this up. This Ethiopian, she was born in Addis Ababa, Ethiopia. That she is saying that 9/11 was the fault of the United States, and she is also rabidly anti-Semitic. And I had one of the listeners text in and say this to me, like, Steve, I don't know what's going on in the world, but it's like the 1930s right now are happening all over again. And yes, it's not only here in the United States where the Democrats and the Democrat communists have turned completely on Jewish Americans, but all over the world this is going on. And so the first congressional district, I don't know if she has a Republican opponent or not. I didn't have time to finish researching that before I came on the air. But crazy commie Bernie, this is one of the reasons why I've termed, because this started a lot with Sanders. He's been a Democrat, socialist, which if you listen to one of the main guys from the Democrat Socialists of America is a guy named David Jenkins. And if you look at the other so-called socialists, like Vladimir Lenin, for example, in the Soviet Union, they say that Jenkins has come out and flat out said, well, for us Democratic Socialists of America, our goal is communism. And communism is incompatible with the U.S. Constitution and our constitutional rights. And we'll get a little bit more into that tomorrow, you know, the Declaration of Independence, where it says that our rights do not come from man, but from God himself, and the freedoms that human beings are supposed to have. But anyway, this growing anti-Semitism is very disturbing to me. Here in the United States and abroad. And the propaganda machine of the left is kicked into high gear. We all hear about the genocide supposedly the Jews are committing in Palestine. And I can assure you, ladies and gentlemen, this woman that is now potentially going to be in the Congress has said that she does not think Israel has a right to exist. That would mean a genocide, and that's what these people want. And that the listener that drew the correlation, I said I would further expound upon this, why this sounds like 1932 or 33 in Germany, what's going on in the world now and here in the United States. So if they're calling for the annihilation of the Jews, which Hitler and the Nazis called the final solution, they're taking a page for sure outside of the playbook. No more than I would support, like some of these people have said, wiping the entire country of Iran off the face of the earth. We're going to run out of time. Yes, we're almost at the bottom of the hour. Okay, folks, when we come back, I'll pick this up on the other side a little bit. 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
32: Fox News, I'm John Saucier. Democratic Socialist Milad Kiros defeating 15-term incumbent Representative Diana DeGette in last night's Colorado Democratic primary, the latest in a wave of successes for progressive challengers during a dedication ceremony at the Theodore Roosevelt Presidential Library in Medora, North Dakota. President Trump framing their platforms as a radical threat to the nation.
33: Because it's like a cancer that spreads, and you better stop it fast.
1: We will never let the United States become a communist country.
32: In her victory speech, Kyrgios vowed to abolish ICE. The Supreme Court struck down President Trump's executive order limiting birthright citizenship this week. Speaking after a visit to Naval Air Station Oceana in Virginia Beach, Vice President J.D. Vance criticized that decision.
2: It was 5-4. Sometimes the Supreme Court makes mistakes. We're going to try to correct that mistake, but nobody's perfect, including the Supreme Court.
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28: 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And that's just Southern Maine Corp traffic.
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33: Good afternoon. I'm John Runyon. Here's your Southern Bancorp traffic. Well, no accidents report right now, but there is some debris on I-30 westbound. It's on the right shoulder near that 430 interchange as you head out of Little Rock. Be careful there. It's already got some heavy traffic to begin with. We have some moderate to heavy traffic on I-30 eastbound as you get onto I-40 in North Little Rock. That's a look at your traffic. Buckle up and be safe. Southern Bancorp, wealth builders for everyone, now serving Little Rock. On the Arkansas Traffic Network, I'm John Runyon.
34: 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Slow down, phone down. Every work zone isn't just cones and signs. It's people trying to get home. In Arkansas, workers have been killed because drivers looked away for just a second. Those fines are doubled and lives are on the line. Work zones are short. Staying focused isn't asking much. Slow down, phone down. Let's all make it home.
0: And welcome back, everyone, to the Steve Finnegan Show here on News Radio 1029 KARN. Now, quick housekeeping. So far, so good. But I just had a listener text in, and I answered the question and said I'm going to answer this on the air because I know there might be some others thinking, yes, The concert giveaway is still going on. If you're unfamiliar, this is a national contest. This is corporate Cumulus. You can win a great trip to, which includes flights, hotel, premium seats, to see Styx and Chicago out there in Phoenix as a VIP. And since it's a national contest, you don't text it in here to us. You got to text it to the national contest line. So when you bring up your message on your smartphone, it'll be blinking, at least on an iPhone. I did this yesterday to double check it myself, although I can't enter in. But if you want to take me to the concert, if you win the concert, I'll be happy to go with you. When you open it up and it's blinking two, instead of putting somebody in from your address book in your phone, put the numbers 95819. That's the short code to get to the national contest line. So 95819. And then something that might make you feel a little bit cooler on this very hot July 1st, snow. S-N-O-W is the keyword. That'll be good for the rest of my show and for the first hour of Levin's show here on KARN. So that's how you get interest entered in. And I neglected, I was talking about concealed carry when I had Rob Steinbuck on in the first hour. And I mentioned, you know, I have an enhanced concealed carry and that I actually requalified today to renew my concealed carry license. And somebody said, where did you go to do this? So, okay, a free shout out. This has been a fellow that's been a friend of mine for about 28 years. He used to have Luigi's Pizza here.

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2: 95819 and text it there, not to me, because you're not entered in if you text it to me. But this is a chance to compliment the U.S. Marshals Service and the Arkansas State Police, the West Memphis Police, and the Pine Bluff Police Department. They have taken 31 sex offenders and felons have been arrested in the northeastern section of our state. And this is another person they're looking for. So let's start with Operation Trident. That was conducted in West Memphis between June 19th and the 25th. 30 people were arrested, 25 of them charged with failing to comply with Arkansas's sex offender registration requirements. And then Operation Call Your Bluff was conducted June 23rd through the 25th in Pine Bluff and surrounding area. And that resulted in the arrest of 17 people, including 11 fugitives and 6 sex offenders. So, the U.S. Marshals, the Arkansas State Police, Pine Bluff, West Memphis PDs, and they were assisted by other law enforcement agencies. So, maybe that is what they're looking for, is another person that might be involved in this. So, that's speculation on my part, but, anyway, job well done to those law enforcement agencies for getting these 47 reprobates off the streets. Let me see. I promised you we'd have another chance to win today. Are you smarter than a Democrat? And I'm looking up at the clock. It's already almost 5:42. So since it's Independence Day, was the correct answer, what's the name of the federal holiday this Saturday? Not the 4th of July. That's the date it happened. But we're going to do the fourth caller again in honor of Independence Day. And this question is going to be a little bit more difficult. But if you think about it for a second, if you know the answer, you'll know why I'm asking this question. So here is your question of the day. Are you smarter than a Democrat? Who was the first American president to win the Nobel Peace Prize? Who was the first American president to win or receive the Nobel Peace Prize? If you know the answer to that and you're the fourth caller or the fourth caller who knows it, then you got a shot at winning a free classic double cheeseburger from our good friends at Wayback. So 501-403-5276 is the American Leak Detection call-in line. So the fourth caller who answers correctly, Max will say caller one, caller two, caller three, and then caller four. And when he gets to caller four, if you know the answer to who was the first American president to receive the Nobel Prize, then you're going to get hooked up with a free classic double cheeseburger from Wayback. All righty. So lots of calls coming in. Max will let me know as soon as we have our winner. He knows the answer to it, obviously. So I was talking about this Democrat communist, Milot Kiros, who is not a native-born American. She was born in Ethiopia. She's completely an absolute anti-Semitic, hates Jewish people, thinks that, okay. We have a winner, folks, to the contest. So in a second, I'll put the winner on with me. So don't, you can stop calling in. All right, let's go to the winner is on line one this time. Billy, welcome to the show. Who was the first American president to win the Nobel Prize?

0: Theodore Roosevelt.
1: That is correct. Now, for a bonus question, no extra prize. You already were going to hook you up with that free classic double cheeseburger. Do you know why he won the Nobel Peace Prize?
0: I don't.
1: Okay.
0: I wish I did. Tell me.
1: President Roosevelt negotiated an end to the Russo-Japanese War, which took place in 1904 and 1905. They had what's called the Treaty of Portsmouth, you know, the naval base up there in Portsmouth, New Hampshire, and Maine. That's where they spent the summer of August 6th through August 30th, and what the Japanese and the Russians were fighting over was Manchuria and the Korean Peninsula, and President Roosevelt won the Peace Prize for negotiating an end to the war.
0: You know, you think you know history until you learn something like that.
1: And now you know why the audience calls me the professor.
0: There you go, man.
1: That was my nickname from y'all. All right, Billy, I'm going to put you on hold, and Max will get your information. Congratulations, Billy. But, yeah, President Theodore Roosevelt won the Peace Prize for bringing an end to the Russo-Japanese War that took place in 1904 into 1905, and they got the peace treaty signed. And the reason why I picked that question for today is President Trump is out. And ironically enough, you know, Roosevelt was born in Long Island. Sagamore Hill was the name of his house out there. And, of course, the Roosevelts did have a house also within New York City. And he was a police commissioner for New York City and responsible for cleaning up a lot of the corruption, and then went on to the state legislature. But Roosevelt had a lot of tragedy in his life, too. I couldn't imagine the pain of bearing this. He was pretty newlywed, and his wife and he had their first daughter was Alice Roosevelt. And President Roosevelt at the time lost both his wife and his mother passed away on the same day within hours of each other. And he was an extraordinarily close to his mom as well. And that's how he went out to what was then the Dakota Territories. And he ended up trying to recover from the loss of his wife and his mother. His sister took care of his daughter, Alice, while he was trying to recover from this. And, of course, you know, we're talking a different time frame here in the late 1800s. And he went out there. He ended up having a cattle ranch, learned how to cattle, and just fell in love with the Dakotas. So the Roosevelt family has picked Mandora, North Dakota, as the site for President Roosevelt's presidential library, President Theodore Roosevelt. Now, I'll give a free plug to Jeff Sahara. I've met him a couple times. He's an author. His father, Michael, wrote The Killer Angels, and Jeff followed in his father's footsteps. I read this book a couple of summers ago called The Old Lion. It was a novel about Theodore Roosevelt. And if you've never read it and you're looking for an interesting read going on vacation this summer, then go pick yourself up a copy of The Old Lion or go by the library and check it out for free. Speaking about checking out stuff, I just noticed we're a little bit over on the traffic. So let us pivot to that traffic report.
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3: Good afternoon. I'm John Runyon. Here's your Southern Bancorp traffic. Well, no accidents report right now. We do have some moderate to heavy traffic on I-30 eastbound just before the bridge as you head towards North Little Rock, so be careful there. Light traffic on 630 westbound around Capitol Hill and downtown Little Rock, and be careful around that debris on I-30 westbound and the 430 interchange in South Little Rock. That's a look at your traffic. Buckle up and be safe. Southern Bancorp, wealth builders for everyone, now serving Little Rock. On the Arkansas Traffic Network, I'm John Runyon.
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25: 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And that's your Southern Maycorp traffic.
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1: And welcome back, folks. Really busy day. I probably got triple the normal text messages I got, which is okay. And you know, sometimes it takes me, after I get off the air, I will sit here and answer your text messages because, I have a great deal of love and respect in my heart for this audience. And, before we go back to the Democrat communists and where I see this going, and you heard President Trump, speak about this at the bottom of the hour news, I had several of you Marines, because I know once a Marine, always a Marine, and I'm glad the Army adopted that, once a soldier, always a soldier, for my help with the congressional delegation over that really sad incident that happened where so many people got sick at Camp Lejeune because the water taking care of the base was bad. It was contaminated, I believe, by firefighting foam that they found to be toxic, and then some of the base's petroleum storage tanks leaked, and this also contaminated the water. And I've reached out to the congressional delegation, and I know there's stuff in Congress. And then one of the Marine listeners that I have sent me this in. So this is a heads up for any Marines or Navy, or I think there was even some Army that might have been at Camp Lejeune at one point. So if you are affected by the water litigation, a federal court has now imposed an October deadline for lawyers from both sides of the Camp Lejeune litigation to reach a settlement. So I appreciate the listener sending that in, and I'll continue to monitor that. Now, if you are, and I know there were several of you that were affected by this, I will try to reach out to the Veterans Benefits Administration regional office here. They're actually located next to the medical clinics up there at Fort Roots in North Little Rock is where the VA regional office for Arkansas is. And I will see if I can reach their public affairs person next week sometime and get somebody from the Veterans Benefits Administration to come in. I want to make sure anybody that's entitled to compensation from the VA for treatment of anything that has gone wrong because of that water to be there. Okay, so ladies and gentlemen, we've been talking about how the Democrat Socialists are taking over the Democrat Party. It's not the Democratic Party of John Kennedy or Harry Truman, that's for sure. I would say both of those men, if they were seeing what's going on in the Democrat Party, would be Republicans today. And I'm going to leave it at that. Crazy Bernie, like I said, backed this Democrat communist 29-year-old Milat Kyros, who defeated the 15-term incumbent Diana DeJet in the Colorado primary yesterday. And like I said, she's not from the United States. Her parents came here as students. Imagine that. And she came with them, obviously. And now she's running for Congress. She hates Jews. Wants Israel obliterated, and she said the United States is at fault for 9/11. And this isn't the only one that's in this situation. And it's like I said, she's calling for basically genocide, which is what the Nazis did. And several of you had texted in and said, Steve, this is almost like 1932 and 33 in Germany. And yes, it is. But sadly, it's not just in Europe. It's here in the United States, too, where these professors are preaching to these young skulls full of mush about Israel and genocide and Palestine. And that's furthest from the truth. It was the Palestinians' allies, terrorists, that attacked Israel on October 7th that led to this happening. Now, one of the things you always hear is AIPAC, which is, and I got an opinion on this, and we're gonna run out of time before I can give you the whole thing, but American Israel Public Affairs Committee is what AIPAC stands for, and they are a 501c4, which means a nonprofit, but they conduct lobbying and fundraising. But at the same time, they want to talk about AIPAC, ladies and gentlemen. They do not talk about the two pro-Palestinian, which is PALPAC and another huge super PAC that's giving money to these communists and anti-Semites is American Priorities PAC. But they only want to talk about Israel. So we're going to have to, because it's already almost... It's 5:58 in about 25 seconds right now. So there's the music. So we're out of time. So I'm going to pick this up. Tomorrow's going to be another big show. First Amendment Friday. We'll get into that. Justin Minton's going to be here to talk about the Supreme Court case on birthright citizenship, and then God only knows what's going to else is going to happen. I'll see you tomorrow.
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32: He's predicting success. I'm Lisa LaSera, Fox News. Vice President J.D. Vance says the strength of the U.S. military is key to nuclear negotiations with Iran.
33: Speaking to an audience of sailors and Marines at Naval Air Station Oceana in Virginia, Vice President J.D. Vance says President Trump is negotiating with Iran from a position of strength following the U.S. military campaign.
34: If the Iranians try to rebuild the nuclear program, the president's got options, again, because of you. If the Iranians try to threaten their neighbors or fund terrorism, we've got options, again, because of you.
33: Vance told service members the president will only send them in the harm's way with the tools needed to kick the hell out of the enemy and come home safely. U.S. and Iranian teams are engaged in indirect talks aimed at getting a 60-day ceasefire back on track.
32: Fox's Jared Halpern in Washington. President Trump in North Dakota this afternoon for the opening of the Teddy Roosevelt Presidential Library, using a speech there to talk about yesterday's Supreme Court ruling affirming birthright citizenship.
35: It wasn't meant for rich people from China. It was that came over in Gulf Streams. It was meant for the babies of slaves. So I believe... No, I know they got it wrong, but that's okay.
32: The president has said that he will ask Congress to take action on birthright. Tens of millions of people in the Midwest and Northeast dealing with record-breaking temperatures, and forecasters warn it could last through most of the holiday weekend. New Jersey Governor Mikey Sherrill with some advice.
36: If you're going out, drink water. Stay in the shade. Be smart.
32: In New York City, where a heat emergency has been declared, hundreds of cooling centers have been opened. Heat indexes of 105 expected Friday in Raleigh, North Carolina, and 109 in Memphis. Parts of Europe also dealing with unusually warm weather. In France, more than 1,000 people have died due to the heat. 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
38: 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The reward to find those responsible for the shooting death of 18-year-old Jody Loring Jr. has increased. In 2018, he had just graduated from high school and was the father of a three-month-old son when he was gunned down. The reward for information leading to the arrest and conviction of his killer is now $22,500. Anyone with leads is asked to call Conway Police.
2: Changes to Arkansas SNAP kick in today. Restrictions limit what recipients can buy with their EBT cards. No candy, soft drinks, or other unhealthy beverages. The new changes to this food stamp program also come with a new app to help at the grocery store. The free app, AR SNAP Companion, can be downloaded on both Android and Apple devices. The City of North Little Rock Community Center has its doors open for people looking to beat the heat. It's located on Willow Street and will be open starting at noon. Center staff say guests can feel free to bring their own snacks and entertainment. And search crews will continue looking for Ashlyn Boxnick and her six-week-old daughter, Layland. But police are scaling back their efforts. At least one boat will be out on the water in Dardanelle every day during the search. Ashlyn and the baby disappeared last week after her mom called 911 to report her as possibly suicidal. Yell County Dispatch wants to hear from you if you spot Ashlyn or the baby. I'm KRK's Sincere Tonsil from the News Radio 102.9 KARN News Desk.
38: 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We're going to stay pretty warm overnight tonight as temperatures drop down into the 70s. Could have a spotty shower too, but most areas will stay dry. It's about a 10% chance. And that's going to be the trend the next couple days. Hot and humid afternoons with about a 10 to 20% chance for a pop-up shower or quick thunderstorm. High temperatures will remain in the mid to upper 90s with feels-like temperatures in the triple digits. This is meteorologist Juliana Cullen with the Arkansas Storm Team with your forecast.
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24: 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He's here. 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
25: 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Our number, 877-381-3811, 877-381-3811. I wanted to get through a little bit more, highlight a few things on this on power issue. I hope you're enjoying it. Look, I'm here, you're out there, I can't be certain. But I think it's certainly important to give it a shot, right? First thing I have to do, Mr. Producer, is find out where I left off here. It's not essential. But one of the things I found, I start to talk about here, is this issue of virtue, because you can hear the left. The left wants you to believe that what they're for is virtuous. Here we are. That's very dangerous. Montesquieu, one of the great Enlightenment philosophers who certainly influenced our constitutional period, separation of powers, was most widely read and cited philosopher during America's constitutional period. He's referred to directly in the Federalist Papers multiple times. And in his really quite incredible book, The Spirit of the Laws, Montesquieu explained that democracy and aristocracy are not free states by their nature, Political liberty is found only in moderate governments. But it is not always in moderate states. It is present only when power is not abused, but it has eternally been observed that any man who has power is led to abuse it. He continues until he finds limits. Ready? Who would have thought it, he writes. Even virtue has need of limits. So that one cannot abuse power, power must be checked. Let me repeat that. So one does not abuse power, power must check power by the arrangement of things. Power must check power by the arrangement of things. That one sentence explains your Constitution. That's why it's not a democracy. That's why it's not an autocracy. It is a representative constitutional republic. He said a constitution could be such that no one will be constrained to do the things the law does not oblige him to do or be kept from doing the things the law permits him to do. Now, hundreds of years later, British Christian theologian and scholar, brilliant man, author C.S. Lewis, underscored Montesquieu's point about the abuse of power disguised as virtue. Lewis famously wrote the following, "Of all tyrannies, a tyranny exercised for the good of its victims may be the most oppressive. It may be better to live under the robber barons than under omnipotent moral busybodies. The robber barons, their cruelty may sometimes sleep. Their cupidity may at some point be satiated. But those who torment us for our own good will torment us without end. For they do it so with the approval of their own conscience. They may be more likely to go to heaven, yet at the same time likelier to make a hell on earth. Their very kindness stings with intolerable insult. To be cured, quote-unquote, against one's will, and cured of states, which we may not regard as disease, is to be put on a level of those who have not yet reached the age of reason, or those who never will, to be classed with infants, imbeciles, and domestic animals." Does that not define, does C.S. Lewis not define Mondami and all these other commie pinkos? And Montesquieu further warned that should the distinct nature of these various branches of government dissolve one into the other, you will not have anything but tyranny any longer. So much in life orbits around this word, this idea, this belief of power. Most of the discussion, to the extent it exists at all in an honest or coherent fashion, is in the form of generality, sloganeering, demagoguery, and the like, used by politicians, media, ideologues, and academicians to manipulate, confound, and deceive. In which case, power is used to control thought and discussion and language. What I'm seeking to provoke is a better comprehension of what is meant by power, its impact on the individual and mankind generally, to stimulate a broader examination and dialogue about its applications. I hope you read the book. Again, I'm not out here pawning books. These are so far discounted, it's pennies on the dollar. But if you take the time to read American Marxism and On Power, doesn't matter which order you read them in, American Marxism is the second longest book I've ever written. On Power is the shortest book I've ever written. And yet both are power-packed, I think, with knowledge and, I hope, wisdom. You will have a comprehension of what is swirling around you right now in this country like you've never had before. Like you've never had before. Far beyond surface level. Far beyond surface level. And I want to get into something else that's a little heavy. I've been wanting to do this for a while. It's been on my desk. If you saw my house, we don't even have enough bookshelves. And I, you know, we go into Home Goods and buy some of these bookshelf things. I mean, I got books stacked everywhere. And before I got married and I had a wife that set me straight, she does. She's something else. Very lucky. Used to spread my books out on the dinner table. Remember that, Mr. Producer? Packed, stacked up on the floor. And so that's how I do my research. Now I have basically two offices. One on what I call the basement, she calls the den, and then one on the first floor. And I go between them when I'm writing a book because there's books in both places just stacked up, and I gather more information, but I gather mostly from original writings. I'm not really interested in other sorts of things. That's why I have the Ayatollah Khomeini's Mein Kampf right here on the desk, Islamic Government. And I'll read some of this to you one day soon. But I wanted to tell you why, historically, the Persian people and the Jewish people have a bond of sorts. I want to tell you why. And you don't have to be Persian or Jewish or anything, I think, to find this interesting, because this is ancient history. From 559 to 529 BC. It's a long time ago. And in the most influential figures of ancient history from the National Geographic, it was actually quite a wonderful magazine, this particular one. Like many ancient rulers, the Persian conqueror Cyrus the Great. Cyrus the Great, and he was the emperor from 590 to 529, so a fairly long period of time, almost 40 years. He's also known as Cyrus II. He was born of royalty. On the death of his father, Cyrus ruled the Achaemenid dynasty and expanded his ancestral realm into a mighty empire. He triumphed not just through conquest, but also by showing singular tolerance and mercy to those he defeated. This was a very, very unique warrior. A brilliant military strategist, Cyrus vanquished the king of the Medes, then integrated all the Iranian tribes, whose skill at fighting on horseback gave his army great mobility. His triumph over Lydia and Asia Minor near the Aegean Sea filled his treasury with that country's tremendous wealth. After conquering those lands, then the lands surrounding Mesopotamia, Cyrus closed in on Babylon. Disgruntled over imposed forced labor and the demotion of their city's patron deity, Marduk, Babylonians turned against their king and saw no reason to oppose Cyrus. Nope. Cyrus was known to spare those who yielded to him. In 1539 BC, they opened their gates to the Persians, who entered the city in peace amidst joy and jubilation, according to an inscription touting Cyrus's triumph. The benevolent nature of Cyrus's reign took many forms. He placated the formerly powerful Medes by involving them in government. He adopted habits of dress and ornamentation from the Elamites. Across his conquered lands, he returned images of gods that had been seized in battle and hoarded in Babylon. And in Babylon itself, he publicly worshipped the city's revered Marduk. Cyrus's most renowned act of mercy, ready for this, was to free the captive Jews. When Nebuchadnezzar had forced into exile in Babylon, Cyrus allowed them to return to their promised land, to Jerusalem. After the Babylonians destroyed the first temple and forced them out, the Jews praised the Persian emperor in scripture as a savior to whom God gave power over other kingdoms so that he would restore them to Jerusalem and allow them to rebuild their temple. Cyrus the Great died around 529 BC while campaigning against defiant nomadic tribes around the Caspian Sea. But one measure of his greatness was the esteem in which he was held in later years by the Greeks, despite the bitter wars they waged against the Persian successors. More than 150 years after Cyrus's death, the Greek author Xenophon memorialized the ruler in his work. He said he honored his subjects and cared for them as if they were his own children. He wrote, "And they, on their part, revered Cyrus as a father." Those words served as an inspiration for at least one of America's founding fathers, Thomas Jefferson, owned not one but two copies of this book. Equally high praise for Cyrus's legacy is found in modern times at the United Nations headquarters and so forth. But he not only helped the Jews and freed them to return to their homeland, the Holy Land, but he assisted them in the early days of beginning the building of the Second Temple. Cyrus the Great was truly a great emperor, a Persian emperor. And this is one of the reasons that there is this bond and there's a connection. And you can see it as Persians all over the world, and particularly those who are stuck in the concentration camp thanks to the Iranian Nazi Islamist regime. They talk about Netanyahu, the great Jew. That's what they call him. Netanyahu, the great Jew. And Netanyahu has an affinity for these people too. And now you know more than I bet you ever knew before, Mr. Producer. Isn't that amazing? I'll be right back.
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15: 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And that's just Southern Maycorp traffic.
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3: I don't even want to hear your stupid voice. You make me sick to my stomach. I don't know. By now, you probably saw this hearing. Mike Lawler. I like Mike Lawler a lot. You don't have to agree with him on everything, but I agree with him on a lot. He's just a good guy. He's in a marginally blue Democrat district. We have to carry districts like his in New York and other places or we can't win. But he's a smart guy. He's a principled guy. He's a fighter. And there he is. They're on this committee. They have the Gorman family there, among others. And you have this lowlife, Jayapal. This is our fourth hearing on the subject of these families and what took place here. We could be focused on other things like, you know, health care and food. And there's the poor woman sitting there, and you probably saw this on Fox and elsewhere. They lost their beautiful daughter. She was shot in the head. She literally ran for 40 feet while this animal chased her and executed her. And she's saying, what could she have said in the 40 feet, calling out to her mommy, calling out to her daddy, calling out for help, knowing that she was going to be gunned down? Can you imagine, ladies and gentlemen, can you imagine this happening to your family? Can you imagine going through this nightmare every damn second of every day without your baby anymore? The inhumanity of the Democrats. They don't want to talk about it. It's the fourth time. We're not going to talk about this. And by the way, one of the things that's never been said about this birthright crap and these open borders, the inhumanity that has involved in all these years with hundreds of thousands of missing children and women sold into sex slavery. Cut seven. Go, Mike Lawler.
4: So while some of my colleagues may not want to hear the truth, the same outrage you feel about Renee Good and Alex Pretty,
5: Mr.
4: you
5: Chairman,
4: should feel about Sheridan Gorman and Lake
3: Ryan. Stop right here. So this is Jayapal trying to shut him down. She's the head of the commie wing of the Democrat, but they call themselves progressive. That's commie. You hear progressive, it's commie. And then Raskin, whose father was a big-time Stalinist and started the Institute for Policy Studies. Go ahead and Google it. Go ahead and Google it. These are two big-time commies. Two big-time commies. Go ahead.
4: Every angel family in this country.
6: I do feel that outrage.
4: You do not.
6: Do you?
4: Because if you did, you would not support
6: sanctuary
4: jurisdiction.
6: Do you feel the outrage about Alex Pretty and Renee Good?
4: You should be ashamed of yourself.
6: You should be ashamed
4: of yourself.
6: You don't belong in this committee. You should get the hell out of here. You don't understand the rules of the committee. You don't understand the Constitution.
7: Mr. Raskin. Mr. Raskin.
4: You're absolutely full of disgrace supporting sanctuary policy.
6: Say one word about
4: Alex Pretty
6: and Renee Good.
4: I did. I wrote a whole New York Times op-ed about it. You should be absolutely ashamed.
6: The rules
4: committee will be opposing sanctuary policies that resulted in their daughter's death.
7: The committee will be in order.
5: Mr. Chairman, I just want to say we will not.
3: Shut up. Shut up, you jackass. Your victim's family members testifying on sanctuary policies. She's whining about, this is the fourth hearing. Go ahead on that one. Cut eight, please. Go.
5: Unfortunately, this hearing is it's the fourth time in this committee that we've had a hearing on sanctuary cities. The fourth time. And